I've been told that things aren't going so well for you anymore. Well, as for me, things couldn't be better. Anyway, I know why you called me here. You want to know if we can pick up the pieces and start all over again. Well, let me just say this.

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0: Com. Coming up this morning, Ghanaians in South Africa appeal for continuation of government evacuation exercise. Also coming up this morning, teacher unions push for increased investment in basic education to improve academic performance. And later, Accra Kumasi Expressway enters next phase as government advances design and procurement processes. Details of that and several other stories coming your way this morning. Grateful for choosing the City Breakfast News. Let's settle for the details of our stories now. Ghanaians living in South Africa have appealed to government to resume its evacuation efforts. The Foreign Affairs Minister Samuel Kujato-Ablakwa yesterday announced the end of the process, adding that government spent 49.7 million Ghana cedis on the exercise. Speaking to City News, a Ghanaian resident in South Africa, Margaret Amanubegbe, called on government to consider their plea.
1: We are ready to go. Please. We are just begging, please. We know that we went to the embassy and then they said the evacuation is over. But we didn't get any good answer from there if they are going to help or whatever. So now we are just pleading. That's the only thing that we can say. We don't want anything. The only thing we have to say is that we are on our knees. We are begging. We are sleeping on the floor. And then now the kids are even getting cold now because the weather has changed. We are sleeping on the floor in the church premises. So please.
0: Margaret Amanubegbe is a Ghanaian living in South Africa. Now to some education-related matters, the Ghana National Association of Teachers, NAT, is calling for adequate resources to be allocated to basic education to improve students' academic performance. More than 50,000 candidates who sat for the Basic Education Certificate Examination did not qualify for automatic placement into secondary school. Speaking to City News, NAT General Secretary Thomas Musa said, senior high schools receive sufficient allocations with the free senior high school policy having become a political tool.
2: You cannot blame the coach when you don't give him the right pitch. You cannot blame the coach when you don't provide him with the right equipment and all that needed to train the players. Check the budget that was provided for. Almost only about 9% went into basic education. The total budget for the entire Ministry of Education, only about 9% went into basic education. If you check the SHS, it is about 62%. Why? Because the SHS has become a political tool. And both the NDC and the MPP will always want to make sure that they provide them the necessary resources there to get the work done. But the where the foundation is and where the resources are needed the most, the KG, and where and also the primary and JHS, go and check what is happening there.
0: Thomas Musa is the General Secretary of the Ghana National Association of Teachers, NAT. Meanwhile, former Director General of the Ghana Education Service, Charles Ahetochega, said government ought to holistically reassess the teaching and learning process at the basic level.
3: What I would have done if I was still in charge of education was to begin to look at the whole parameter of learning and the kinds of things children are taught and how they go through their learning processes, just so that we can ensure that there is some kind of balancing. Because again, the biggest challenge in this whole issue about basic education is that the children are not really getting the resources to be able to do their learning. And it all comes back onto teachers. In one breath, we are talking about textbooks. In another breath, we are talking about using computer or digital to be able to get the books. And it actually looks like we are getting and seeing and seeing the best way to go in this direction.
0: Charles Ahetochega is a former Director General of the Ghana Education Service. 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When we return, Accra Kumasi Expressway enters next phase as government advances design and procurement processes. Details and several others shortly. Do stay.
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0: Welcome back. You are still listening to the CT Breakfast News, live from our studios here in Accra, and also live on affiliates across the country. Let's settle for some more stories. The Health Services Workers Union is demanding a review of the salaries of its members who currently earn an average of 600 Ghana cedis. The union says health service workers continue to face challenges, including the lack of negotiations on their conditions of service and salaries. Speaking to journalist General Secretary of the Health Services Workers Union, Franklin Osu Ansah, called for urgent action to address the concerns of the workers.
1: We have about 15,000 workers whose salaries, specifically average, is around 600 cedis. And in the private sector, it is nothing to write home about. People earn between 500 and 1,000 Ghana cedis per month. And this is what today we are saying. All of us, together with the civil society, to join hands with their unions to say that we should be paid living wages in Ghana. Pensions are also a factor of salaries. If you have a low salary, definitely your pension will be low. And this is what is accounting for the low pension that we have in Ghana. It is our hope that we will get increased in wages that we can say it is quite okay for workers.
0: Franklin Owusu Ansah is the General Secretary of the Health Services Workers Union. Still on health-related matters, the Sector Minister Kobnominta Akando says commercial drivers in Atebubu Amanting who record blood pressure readings above 200 mmHg during screening are barred from driving for the day to prevent possible accidents and loss of lives. He said the measure forms part of a joint health screening exercise conducted in Atebubu Amanting for drivers and passengers and the government-free primary health care program. He made this known during a media engagement in Accra.
2: Atebubu Amanting, the facility called Mother Charles Walker Catholic Clinic. Our health team there is collaborating with a GPRTU at Atebubu Amanting, and they are screening drivers, including passengers. What is happening is that if you get screened, especially if you're a driver, and your systolic blood pressure is above 200 mmHg, you are prevented from driving that day. These are the stories. What it means is that a person did not wait to collapse. What it means is that the health service went to the person instead of the person going to the health service. And what it means is that a tragedy has been averted or has been avoided.
0: Minister of Health, Kobnominta Akando. Now, from the health sector to roads, the government has announced the next phase of work on the Accra-Kumasi Expressway as it awaits completion of the full design and procurement processes to select qualified contractors for construction of the major highway. The announcement follows the completion of clearing along the entire road corridor by engineers of the Ghana Armed Forces, paving the way for the next stage of the project. Speaking to City News, the Minister for Roads and Highways, Gavin Kwame Abuja, said the Accra-Kumasi Expressway is expected to become one of President Mahama's major legacy projects in the road sector.
3: The next plan is to get the full detailed design and then now begin to work out the procurement process to select a qualified contractor or contractors to get it done. Accra-Kumasi Expressway is our generational intervention. We are going to be 70 years. The president's vision is that we should do something so that the generations ahead of us will say that when we were also here, we did something that is remarkable. Dr. Nkrumah and others did other things. They did the Temamotoway, they did the port and other things. We also must do something to hold our place in history on behalf of our people.
0: Gavin Kwame Abuja is the Minister for Roads and Highways. The Greater Accra Resilience and Integrated Development Garrett Communication Specialist Philip Donyo has expressed confidence that contractors will be able to complete the works ahead of schedule. The westbound carriageway of the Dr. Buzia Highway at Promprom Junction has been temporarily closed to vehicular traffic as part of ongoing works under the Garrett project. Speaking to City News, Philip Donyo commended motorists for heeding and complying with the directive.
4: Largely, people understood it largely because of the sensitization, that were carried out. Largely, I will not say that everybody was aware, but a lot more people were aware. I think from our observation, we came here at dawn and we deployed drones to all the alternative routes that we know that the contractor will be doing 24 hours and we should be able to complete the project before the later time.
0: Philip Donyo is a communications specialist with the Greater Accra Resilience and Integrated Development Garrett. Stay with us here on the CT Breakfast News, which has been live from our studios here in Accra and also live on affiliates across the country. In the northern region, we are live on Dasuma 99.1 FM in Yendi, Upper East Region, Word 88.3 FM in Zwarungu, Boga 102.7 FM in Bolgatanga, Upper West Region, Westlink 88.1 FM in Lora, and Pupuli 92.7 FM in Wapulong, 88.5 MHz FM. 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

0: Welcome back. You're still listening to the CT Breakfast News, live from our studios here in Accra, and also live on affiliates across the country. Thank you for staying through. Let's settle for sports. The 2026-2027 UEFA Champions League phase gets underway today with six fixtures scheduled. Club Brugge host Aston Villa, while AEK Athens take on LASK, with both matches kicking off at 4:45 p.m. At 7 p.m, FC Porto welcome Manchester City. Real Madrid face Inter Milan at the Santiago Bernabeu. Borussia Dortmund host Villarreal, and Lille take on Real Betis. Now in international news, hundreds of Burundians in Kenya are rushing to process travel documents ahead of a crackdown on unlicensed small businesses run by migrants. Kenyan President William Ruto set Monday as a deadline for foreigners operating small-scale businesses to stop work. Long queues have been seen outside Burundi's embassy in Nairobi after it offered free emergency travel documents to citizens seeking to return home. And that's how we end the CT Breakfast News, which has been live from our studios here in Accra and also live on affiliates across the country. For more news, please log on to citynewsroom.com. The CT Breakfast Show is up next. I am Samuel Akom. Thank you for listening and have a wonderful morning.
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1: FM. My phone's dark. The world's a mess. That's just the start. But I slept all right. I guess it's good morning. Phone call from mom. Dad lost his job. Text from my ex. She's moving.

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1: Good morning, Sekondi Takoradi. 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Welcome to your favorite, my favorite, our favorite show, The Western Echo, right here on Beach 105.5 FM.

of everything happening right here in the Western region and beyond. This is your home. This is your show, The Western Echo. Charlie, there are mornings when you wake up and you realize that life has given you another opportunity. Well, this morning is one of them. Another opportunity to correct a mistake. Another opportunity to pursue a dream, to make a difference. Well, today, we are choosing to embrace that opportunity. The challenges are there. The economy is really demanding. Charlie, some of us went to the market yesterday and there was nothing to smile about. More or less, Morgan Heritage wrote that song for us. There's nothing to smile about. Politics is also testing us. Our communities still have problems waiting for answers. But here is one thing nobody should take away from you today. The grace, the opportunity to wake up, gather yourself, and keep moving. Every new day carries a responsibility. And the big question I'm asking you this morning is, what are you going to do with your responsibility? What are you going to do with the opportunity you have today? Are you going to waste it? Are you going to put it into good use? Are you going to get something out of it? Or is it just going to be a day that will be wasted away? What are you doing today? Challenge yourself. Challenge your thoughts. Go the extra mile this morning. Repair that relationship you've always postponed. Chale Odi Ochina, Ochina Moru. I'll talk to them. Tomorrow is never promised. So what are you doing today? Well, this morning on the Western Echo, we will be bringing to you, as always, issues shaping our communities, conversations that we need to have as a region and as a country, the stories from across the Western region, and the voices that deserve to be heard. Today is a new day. Today is a sunshining day. Today is going to be a wonderful day. This is the Western Echo. My name is Arafat Musa. Welcome aboard. I will be here together with my colleagues and we'll be doing this from now till 10 a.m. Super, super, super interactive. I would love to hear from you, your thoughts, your views, your opinions, your position, unfiltered as they are, on our issues and conversations every morning. But before that, we will be getting into the newspaper review segment, telling you what the newspapers are saying and what the news portals are reporting. At 7 a.m., we'll dive into the very latest from the world of business. 7:15, we talk sports. What today? Champions League action is on. My goodness. My team will be playing on Thursday, I think, yeah. What team do you think? Bayern Munich, the great Bayern Munich. Manchester United will be playing somewhere on Thursday. I think Real Madrid will be playing Inter Milan. But we'll get you all the details, the match schedules, who is playing who, at what time, when, and all of that at 7:15 a.m. on kickoff. Very latest from the world of sports. 7:30 is when we bring you back home. We take you on a journey across all 17 constituencies of the Western region. And we tell you what is trending, what is happening in every single constituency, if there's any. And then after that, we take a deeper dive into our conversations right here on the show. This is still the Western Echo, right here on Beach 105.5 FM. Or we will be live on Facebook. 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As far

As our conversations are concerned, and of course the show is concerned. You can also interact with us via phone, SMS, WhatsApp, phone call, all through the same number, 020-105-1055, 020-105-1055. Oh, that is how you can stay interactive on the show. I want to hear from you. I'd love to hear from you. Oh, there's a job opportunity knocking at your door this morning. A reputable company here in Sekondi Takrade is urgently looking to hire a tricycle rider and a loader. All successful applicants will be given free health insurance as part of the benefits package. But there are requirements. If you're interested in any of the roles, you should live around Apremido, Apollo Aseke, and its environs. If you live in Apremido, Apollo Aseke, and its environs, and you're interested in any of these roles, a tricycle rider or a loader role, please drop your application at the front desk of Beach 105.5 FM or Spice 91.9 FM, all inside your Dumante place. That is on the Fijai-Fikuma stretch. Or you can simply call this number for further inquiry or further information. 054-864-6719. 054-864-6719.

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Well, listen and listen attentively. 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Hope for your body, for your family, and for your heart. Tale, there are some pains that medicine cannot address. The Healing Hearts Medical Mission is brought to you by Hope Channel Ghana in partnership with United Service to Africa, Nigel Memorial Adventist Hospital, and the Adventist Church Ghana, and supported by the Adventist Heritage Cooperative Fund, the Advent Press, and the Western Regional Coordinating Council. 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Healing Hearts Health Mission Takoradi 2026. Everything is free. Everyone is welcome. Come as you are. Hope starts here.

Well, it's time for us to get into West, the newspaper review segment this morning with Caleb Kuda, Bernard Avler, and the guys. But don't forget, it is an interactive show. I would love to hear from you. 020-105-1055. I would love to hear from you. Send me a message via SMS. Do same via WhatsApp. Give me a phone call.

0: Well, 38 minutes into 6 a.m., a perfect time for us to join Bernard Caleb Godfrey for the newspaper review. The Western Echo continues after this. They can stay. Do not move a muscle.
1: Obviously contains either police recruits or police officers.
2: Mm-hmm.
1: It drove against traffic and didn't... My question is, where are they going? Two police, there was another police civilian bus, so like one big dark blue one. They didn't wait to. They decided that they would drive against traffic for those who are now climbing up to La Paz. They just went.
2: They're not interested in the problem.
1: No. So my question is, what are they going to do? That's they didn't have a siren. It's not as if they're going to solve any problem. So they are going to work. And so the police idea is that when the citizens are in trouble in traffic, they should drive against traffic. So the law that they are going to enforce, they don't obey it. Now, a society that people who are supposed to enforce their law think that they are above the law cannot succeed. So whatever meeting they are going to have in that police, it won't amount to anything. Because they drove and left when I saw three other police pickups also do the same thing.
2: Yeah.
1: So my question is, what sort of training allows you to see a traffic situation? And there are about three trucks in that road. You didn't stop to say, you just went and you left citizens on their own. And you were driving at top speed against traffic. And you expect citizens to see you raise your hand and stop.
3: Yeah.
1: What? I mean, so the question I ask myself is, are we a society that wants to develop or we just want to do what we want? And if police will not obey traffic rules, why should I obey it? Because the only reason why if a policeman asks me to stop, I will stop is the law. And if he doesn't respect the law that puts him there, why should I respect it? If he the man, because the only difference between a policeman and mine is not because he has more muscles, it's because he's wearing a uniform. He's empowered by the law. So if he will not obey the law, why should anybody else obey it? Because it's the law that puts him there. We've all agreed to build a society based on law. So if you decide that you will not obey the law because you are in a uniform, okay, then the judges will not obey it. The soldiers will not obey it. Then everybody who can get away with not obey, then we create chaos. So please, whatever meeting you are going to have in that police headquarters or police training school, that training should tell you that when you see a traffic situation, you solve it. And you don't break the law that empowers you. Because if you do that, you are telling citizens that the law doesn't mean anything. And we cannot build, we will go for loans, we will have elections, we will never develop. Because the basic of any civilized society is that when people see law, they stop. That's why people go to law school. That's why we empower. We are arguing over all kinds of things, yet we will not obey simple laws. Simple road traffic law, we will not obey it because we are in police uniform. So why? What should the rest of us do? Should we go and die? The only reason why this society exists is law. That's what we call it, rule of law. So please, when you are training the people who are going to drive police cars or GRA vehicles or whatever, all these people who drive uniform, they believe that for some reason, once they are uniform, the law doesn't apply to them. That is completely wrong. They should say that it is because of law that we are here. And we will jealously protect the law by obeying it ourselves so that anybody who breaks the law, we have the moral right to prosecute them. What basis do you have to put me in prison if you don't obey the law that you are using to prosecute me? So please, let's get serious. Ghana is going down because we are miseducated and we don't understand how to build a society. A society is not built by everybody doing what they want or everybody enjoying their petty privilege. We all must be subject to the law. That is what makes us advance. Please. So shame on you for driving against traffic. And for thinking that we the rest in the traffic, that we don't have life. What if there was a doctor there going to operate on somebody? He there, you should stay there because you are going for your meeting. I mean, how do you think like this? What kind of society are we building? Please go into the newspaper review.
2: Front page of the Chronicle. Good morning, Bernard. Police dominates the headlines this morning in a positive way. Okay. Police step up crime fight. Suspected armed robbers, including women, arrested. Weapons, ammunition seized in intelligence-led operations. On the front pages, IGP Christian Tete Yohuno. Customs Commissioner clarifies duty on airport gates. That's Mr. Aaron Kano. Commissioner of Customs, I'll give you details later.
3: All right.
2: Okay, let me just go through Daily Guide as well. Errand boy kills master, wife, busted in Dubai with booty. Photo of the late Dr. Jesse Amoah and wife. Ashanti NPP makes 10 new appointments. The police press briefing yesterday by the IGP also makes it the front page of the Daily Guide. And this one, poor reading habits cause for WASI decline. WAEC. And they're talking about English. John Kapi is on the front page.
3: Right. So I have the informer this morning. Focus on judiciary, leave political arena. Chief Justice told Zumalayan takes post-flood disinfection to West Gunja. Vertical reorganization panacea to transforming Jamestown. This is local government minister Mahama Ayarga. Baumia unveils prudent mining plans. And there are other stories here as well, like Bright Simmons fires Sega boss over AI analysis remark.
2: Nana Tobrakwoku is on the front page of the Daybreak. He says Galamsey to worsen without right intelligence architecture. That's the former director general of the Bureau of National Intelligence. He's been writing quite a bit these days. One in four fiber cuts by Galamsey. Sam George reveals. To continue.
4: Half of them are also for based on road construction.
2: Yeah. To continue.
3: I was surprised because usually the road contractors will tell you they spend time to remove the utility lines before they continue. Anyway, the inquisitor this morning, upcoming national executive elections, scary trends in NPP, certain aspirants in free for all attacks, and finance minister prepares for 2027 budget. Road inspections, not to witch hunt these contractors. This is Gavin's Abuja. And Money Bouquet is spraying, dancing on cash unlawful. BOG reiterates its earlier warning. We've heard this before. It's still persisting.
2: The front page of the New Republic, there's a photo of a stern-looking Kojo Tubuafo. FIC grills former CDS over cash mansion. And the IGP is on the front page. The NPP and this, some of its new appointments in the Ashanti region also make it to the front page of the paper. The end of no money, no treatment. Anabu Minta Kando on the front page of the paper. I'll give you details.
3: All right. The Economy Times. BOG develops regulatory framework for CD-backed stable coins. Ghana's four-year bond issuance settles at 12%. Government accepts 3.15%, and CD turnaround delivers 23.7 billion Ghana CD FX upswing for SOEs. Economy Times, the quality of your paper this morning is suspect.
2: Front page of the Daily Graphic, Shona Bernard, 53,000 grade 9 BEC graduates given lifeline. They can do self-placement. Okay, that's good to hear. And then the health minister on the front page with the free primary health care that has gone live, over 4,500 facilities ready. 135 districts implement policy.
3: All right, so the New Republic says FIC grows former CDS over cash mansion, and IGP crackdown on criminal syndicates, guns, others retrieved in nationwide operation. Government rebats free SHS collapse claims. Ministers, cathedral, gaff sparks backlash. NPP executives warn Mahama of party plot. And the final one, the end of no money, no treatment.
4: Let's go online. BOG says that check issuers will face up to 20% penalty and credit restrictions. KMA to replace static billboards with digital advertising boards from next year. Accra Kumasi Expressway will be Mohammed's legacy broad project, according to the road minister, Gavin's Agboja. Meanwhile, Edward says WAEC must claim or practice cases before releasing exam results. Meanwhile, over 54,000 BEC candidates not placed in SHS risk being left on the streets, according to Angel Carbon, who is a former Nagrat boss. If you go to majoronline.com, police bust armed robbery gang targeting gold dealers and mining sites in Ashanti and Western region. Kofi Asare says government must scrap F9 barrier to SHS admission, and also tomato prices to drop sharply in coming weeks, according to the deputy minister for Agric, John Dumelo. If you go to Channel One News, Ed Duwatch is still talking. They are demanding clear, consistent eligibility criteria for free SHS placement. In other headlines, nearly 5,000 Ghanaians repatriated from abroad since 2025. And Sam George has 1 million coders. He directs all ministry staff to register by September 11. These are some of the headlines making the news on our website.
2: Okay, but now let me take you straight to the police briefing. Yesterday, quite a lot has happened. The Chronicle and Daily Guide have details. Let me take you through what the Daily Guide has. They were a bit more detailed with what they did. Errand boy kills master wife busted in Dubai with booty. That's on page 3. 32-year-old houseboy Abraham Awundok has been arrested in connection with the alleged murder of his employers, Dr. Jesse Amua, and his wife, Mrs. Elizabeth Amua Esi, who were reported missing in April 2026. Awundok, who worked as an errand boy for the couple, allegedly murdered them and fled Ghana with their mobile phones, money, and private vehicle before traveling to Dubai in the United Arab Emirates. The suspect was deported from Dubai to Ghana on August 30, 2026, and subsequently arrested by a team of investigators from the Anti-Armed Robbery Unit and Interpol. This was part of a briefing by the IGP. He has also, on the same page of the paper, assured banks and customers to go about their transactions without fear, stating that the police have busted a robbery syndicate that targeted bank clients. He said the suspected robbery group usually monitors its victims, uses a master key to open their vehicles, and in some instances, break into the vehicles. It was also believed that the group was planning possible attacks on some banks. Now, staying with that, I'll take you to the Chronicle. They also have full details on pages 2 and 3. Mm-hmm. They talk about, they break down, that the Chronicle breaks down this into regions. So in the Northern Region, the Northern Regional Police Intelligence Directorate has arrested 3 suspects over a series of armed robbery cases in Buipe, Tamale, and Myon. The police have also announced the death of a 60-year-old man identified as Alhaji Imoro Beliko, also known as Alhaji Yakuba Masaji Mumen, or Yakubu, who is the mastermind behind the robbery and murder at the Buipe cattle market. A gang leader has also been arrested over the Accra Kumasi Highway robbery. And then also the IGP, let me add this one, a 14-year-old juvenile who allegedly served as a lookout was also arrested during the operation. Okay. Wow.
4: There's even another one, a mother of suspected robber arrested for hiding gun. And 4 suspects between the 14-year-old were picked up. So all kinds of revelations from this. So the police arrested the mother of a suspected highway robbery gang leader for allegedly hiding a gun used in a robbery on the Nsawam stretch of the Accra Kumasi N6 highway.
3: Yeah.
4: 4 other suspects in the gang, including a 14-year-old boy you referred to, said to have acted as a lookout and alert for the gang, has also been arrested. The suspects include the alleged gang leader, named by the police as Obotan, his biological mother, Isaka Nafsi, who is alleged to have supplied weapons to the gang, Isaka Majid, and a 14-year-old boy. The IGP at the press briefing you made reference to give other details.
3: Yeah. Now, Ghana sets up security amid regional threats. Disquieting reports have it that 47 cross-border incursions were recorded along the northern border between 2023 and 2025. Now, according to the reports, more than 300 people were arrested between 2023 and 2025 over alleged attempts by extremist groups to recruit individuals in Ghana, as disclosed by the majority leader in parliament, James Agalga. The arrest, according to Mr. Agalga, formed part of security operations undertaken by the Ghana Armed Forces and other security agencies to prevent extremist groups operating within the sub-region from establishing recruitment networks in Ghana. Details of the story are on page 2 of the Informer. There's another story on page 2. Ghanaians brace for fresh hardship as GPRTU hints of killer 30% fare hike. Now, Ghanaians could soon face another squeeze on their household budgets as the Ghana Private Road Transport Union, GPRTU, hints at a possible 30% increase in public transport fares, citing rising fuel prices and escalating operating costs. Commuters, traders, and low-income households could face higher daily expenses if the proposed increase is approved. In the meantime, Bernard, the transportation issue we've raised since the beginning of the year still persists. Last night, there are so many people at Zongo Junction waiting for buses. Early morning today, so many people on my commute waiting for buses to move. And
4: there's a very good report the World Bank has done, their 10th review, which focuses on transportation. I'll give you some highlights. And it's a very, very big issue in terms of poor investment in infrastructure leading to very poor transport outcomes.
3: Terrible.
4: Some of those highlights are important.
2: Do you have those? Or you want me to?
4: No, the report is big enough and I can really join the show itself.
2: Okay, all right. Then
4: I wanted to just touch on 2 quick things.
2: $50 million
4: dollar cement demurrage bill sparks calls for urgent port reform to curb brewing cartel. This story came yesterday. Pierre Adomako Kusi has been speaking from CATS, and CATS International is urging Tema port reforms after cement producers incurred a $45 to $50 million in demurrage costs, warning that port inefficiencies could spike cartel behavior and price hikes. The only good news I have about prices is that tomato prices are expected to drop soon. Remember the Channel 1 barometer?
3: Yes.
4: And
3: yes.
4: then the inflation numbers show that tomato prices have risen. Deputy Minister for Food and Agriculture, John Dumelo, says tomato prices should start falling sharply in the coming weeks after farmers begin harvesting their produce. He said increased supply from ongoing harvest would help ease the current price pressures on consumers. In a Facebook post on Monday, Mr. Dumelo said preparations are also underway for large-scale dry season tomato farming from December this year to June next year to address anticipated supply shortages. The prices of tomatoes should see a sharp decline in the coming weeks as Ghanaian farmers have started harvesting, he said. He also gave some other details about what the plans were for
2: Let tomatoes. Me give you two quick stories from education. Better on page 13 of today's Daily Graph, 53,000 grade 9 BEC graduates given lifeline. And we're discussing this yesterday. The government has given a lifeline to 53,887 basic education certificate examination candidates who scored grade 9 in either English language, mathematics, or both to do self-placement under this year's CSSPS. The graduates who fell outside the criteria for selection are therefore to select senior high schools and programs for admission. This is coming from the Deputy Education Minister, Dr. Clement Apak. But I'll take you to page 6 of the Daily Guide, where the West African Examinations Council, WAEC, has blamed poor reading habits, grammatical weaknesses, and the increasing use of informal social media language for the decline in candidates' performance in English language in the 2026 West African Senior School Certificate Examination. Quote, the results have been an improvement on the previous year's performance, except for English language. He was speaking to City News. He said the situation was also linked to declining reading habits among students, with some candidates finding it difficult to respond appropriately to questions based on prescribed literary works. Another concern, he said, was the growing influence of informal communication on social media, particularly the abbreviated forms and expressions commonly used in platforms such as WhatsApp.
4: English has seen a fourth straight year of decline in percentage of students who got between A1 and C6, and it's a big problem. Caleb, yesterday, three ministers took their turn at the government communication series. So, Samuel George for communication, Minta Kandoff for health, and Okudeta Blakla for foreign affairs.
3: True.
4: The graphic leads with the health one. It says free primary healthcare goes live, over 4,500 facilities ready, 135 districts implement policy. Story by Juliet Echan Safo says the free primary healthcare program has started in 135 out of 216 districts across all 16 regions. Health Minister Kwame Minta Kando has announced, with priority given to deprived districts, the minister said the government was targeting implementation in 150 districts identified for the health policy by the end of the year. At a press conference in Accra yesterday, Mr. Kando said there were 8 implementing districts in the story continues on page 8, Ashanti region, 5 in Bono, 6 in Bono East, 8 in Eastern, 7 in Greater Accra, and 11 in Volta. The others were 7 in Western, 11 in Central, 2 in Ahafo, 14 in Northern, 6 in Northeast, 6 Savannah, 15 Upper East, 11 Upper West, and 9 in Chinoti and Western North. The minister said 4,574 health facilities across Ghana were currently participating in the program, and they included 3,781 community health chips compounds, 746 health centers, and 48 polyclinics. He said the facilities belonging to Chag and Ahmadiyya Muslim Mission were participating to ensure that no community was left behind in implementing the program. This sounds like a good one. He also disclosed that more than 24,500 pieces of hospital equipment had been distributed to primary healthcare facilities, including chips compounds, health centers, and polyclinics. And that government has also taken delivery of about 5,000 health equipment to support health workers undertaking house-to-house visits. So, it seems like a major health intervention.
2: Yes, and then Sam George on page 9 of the Daily Post. Government has secured remarkable improvements in mobile data and broadband affordability as part of efforts to reduce the cost of digital connectivity for Ghanaians. Mr. George said MTN had increased mobile data volumes by 15%, while Telcel and Airtel Tigo had increased theirs by 10%. He added that MTN's fiber broadband tariffs had also been revised.
4: Meanwhile, the foreign minister has also been speaking. He says nearly 5,000 Ghanaians repatriated from abroad since 2025.
3: Right.
4: And he says that the figure is 4972.
3: Yeah.
4: And these included South Africa being the most country with the most people, 3,807. And then there's also Libya, Cote d'Ivoire, Nigeria, Cambodia and Algeria.
3: Cambodia.
4: Another 18 reported from Kuwait, Sierra Leone, 5 from Mauritius, 2 from Morocco, and 1 from Iraq. Charlie Guardians are everywhere.
3: Everywhere.
4: The figure is an accumulation of the following. Gives the details. And the Cote d'Ivoire figure includes victims of QNet and demolition exercises.
3: Yeah.
4: 246 from Nigeria, which is QNet as well. This QNet thing is quite serious. Yeah. And it says the recurring repatriation operations place significant financial and logistical costs on government, making it necessary to establish a Ghanaian diaspora consular fund.
3: Right.
2: Okay. Staying with that, there's a very nice piece by a lecturer at the Kofi Annan International Peacekeeping Training Center on this, Dr. Nanana Adocho Mensa, on page 29.
4: Adocho
2: Mensa, page 29 of the Daily Graphic. West Africa needs decisive action against recruitment networks targeting youth. You can get more details on that. Bernard, take you to the Daily Graphic quickly on the same page. Ghana Water Limited resumes spillage of water from the Weja Dam tomorrow. So the people who are in that part town, please be warned.
3: And I want to connect another one. Binduri flooding risk remains low despite Bagri Dam spillage. So while in Weja, Ghana Water is urging the people to move because they're about to spill. Those in Binduri say they've not seen so much of a risk with respect to flooding as a result of the Bagri Dam spillage.
4: The story about the 32-year-old Abraham Awondok who killed Dr. Jesse Amo and his wife is really, really sad. The police have done a great job in fishing him out from his hideout in Dubai. And I think there are many, many lessons in that story for all of us.
2: Yeah, and then on page 7, those who want more details on the customs issue at the airport, get the Ghanaian Chronicle today, the Chronicle, page 7. The customs commissioner has clarified, according to the story, you can get more information.
4: The initial review was brought to us at Fidelity Bank. With Fidelity Digital Banking, you can use the
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0: Coming up, Bank of Ghana tightens penalties for debt check issuers. Also, government begins measures to ease cargo congestion at Tema Port. Plus, NDPC to track government's new economic program to be captured in the 2027 budget.

0: I am Nee Lati Lati, grateful for your time this morning. Details of our stories now. The Bank of Ghana has introduced tougher penalties for customers who issue DAT checks, with sanctions increasing for repeat offenders. Under the revised rules, a first-time offender could face a fine of 10% of the value of the check, or repeat offenders could eventually be barred from issuing checks and accessing new credit facilities. Banks are also required to reject and return DAT checks unpaid, while customers who issue them could face legal action. More in this report by Netile Neti Ajahu.
1: A first offence attracts a penalty of 10% of the check's value and a warning, with a case reported to the Credit Reference Bureau and the Bank of Ghana. A second offence within 1 year raises the penalty to 15%. For a third offence, the penalty increases to 20%, while the customer could also be banned from issuing checks for at least 3 years and denied access to new credit facilities for 1 year. The Bank of Ghana warns that repeated offenses could damage a customer's credit record, making borrowing more difficult and expensive. Customers who fail to return unused checkbooks after being banned could face further sanctions, including restrictions in operating current accounts. The Bank of Ghana is therefore urging customers to ensure sufficient funds are available before issuing checks and to avoid writing checks against money they only expect to receive in the future. Customers are also being encouraged to keep records of issued checks and their expected presentation dates and contact their banks promptly if they anticipate insufficient funds.
0: Netile Neti Ajahu starting us off with that report. Now, government has acknowledged growing container congestion at the Tema port, describing it as a major challenge that must urgently be addressed. Sector Minister Joseph Bukari Nipe says the problem is partly due to a mismatch between the volume of cargo coming into the country and the infrastructure available to handle it. He made a comment during a visit to the Meridian Port Services Terminal at the Tema port, where he engaged management on measures to improve the movement of cargo into and out of the facility.
2: Currently, we are faced with the challenge of the container congestion in the port, and I believe it's a worry to all of us, including the reason for us coming here is to look at ways to improve upon the entry and the exit of the port. We have had meetings with management, and most of those issues have been discussed. A port will always need constant pressure and improvement. That is what maybe we have lacked for some time. We are putting terminal three, the containers, the cargo is coming, but we didn't continue to improve other infrastructure that is linking up with the port. And we agree strongly as a government that it's time we look at other infrastructure expansions. That's why we are talking of the terminal three routes and then the harbor route expansion. And again, looking at creating more new beds that will be able to receive whatever ships that will be calling on our ports.
0: Joseph Bukari Nipe is Minister responsible for transport. You are still listening to the breakfast edition of City Business News with me, Nee Lati Lati. Moving on, preparations for the 2027 budget are gathering pace, with the government stepping up consultations on its proposed new economic program, which is expected to guide the next phase of Ghana's economic transformation. The latest institution to be brought into the process is the National Development Planning Commission, which is also expected to play a key role in tracking the implementation of the program and also assessing whether government's plans are translating into measurable results.
3: Finance Minister Dr. Kassel Atoforsen disclosed this at a meeting the leadership of the NDPC, led by its chairman, Dr. Nimoy Thompson, on Monday. According to the minister, the engagement focused on the new economy program and the role of the NDPC in monitoring its implementation. The commission's involvement is expected to provide a mechanism for assessing whether the government's priorities are translating into measurable outcomes. The engagement also forms part of broader consultations being undertaken by the Finance Ministry ahead of the presentation of the 2027 budget in November. The minister has already begun discussions with key ministries, including the Ministry of Trade, Agribusiness and Industry, as government works to develop the program. The new economic program is intended to move Ghana beyond economic stabilization towards increased production, job creation, wealth generation, and sustainable growth. President John Dramani Mahama has already indicated that the program will involve a proposed $10 billion investment in key sectors of the economy, with further details expected in the 2027 budget.
0: Now, M10 Ghana is challenging businesses to harness digital innovation and help put Ghana at the center of Africa's digital economy. According to M10 Ghana CEO Steven Blewett, the country has the talent and data needed to develop solutions for the African and global markets. There is more in the following report.
1: The DigiFest is a month-long festival aimed at showcasing MTN Ghana's digital products, services and innovations while creating opportunities for customers and businesses to explore the digital economy. Speaking at the launch, which was officially commissioned by the sector minister, Sam Nati George, the CEO of MTN Ghana, Steven Blewett, says the future of digital growth depends on creating solutions that address real-world challenges.
4: So my call to all of us, each and every one of us in this room and anyone listening, is are you prepared to step up and be part of putting Ghana at the center of what happens in the digital space? Because I can speak on behalf of MTN Ghana, and I can speak on behalf of myself. We are ready, and we are ready to do that. We're just asking and calling for everyone else to put their hands up and say, I'm part of Ghana's digital future. And I really believe that should be on our hearts to want to do that. We need to develop our own skills, our own people, and make sure that we are part of it. And as MTN, we take it not only as a business imperative, we take it as something that's core to who we are.
1: For his part, Chief Digital Officer at MTN Ghana, Ibrahim Bistow, said digital innovation presents significant opportunities for businesses.
5: Throughout the coming, today was the launch date, and then we just launched as well our technology fair, which is outside running for 3 days, and we are showing the latest innovations, not only of MTN, but also with our partners. We have University of Ghana, we have startups, we have other technology companies. So MTN orchestrating all these digital innovation around and trying to see how can we add value and benefits to our customers throughout their digital experiences. So throughout the coming weeks, we'll be having panel discussions, we'll be having conferences, we'll be having immersive experiences, workshops, focus groups, all of this towards trying to enhance more practical skills, sharing ideas with customers, colleagues, partners, to all of us trying to co-create the future, see how can we all build together, how can we build more capacities within the ecosystem we are playing in. And MTN is trying to drive this and orchestrate this within the digital space.
0: You heard a Chief Digital Officer at MTN Ghana, Ibrahim Bistow, ending Emmanuel Opon's report. On the interbank market, the dollar is trading at 11 cedis 41 pesos, the British pound at 15 cedis 42 pesos, that of the euro is at 13 cedis 25 pesos. Please be guided, these are Bank of Ghana rates. They could be higher at the Forex Bureau near you. And that's it for the breakfast edition of City Business News on 97.3 City FM, brought to you by MTN.
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0: 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Many thanks indeed for your company. I am Neil Atilati. Do have a good business day.

0: 93CCFM, where you get all the updates from the world of sports. I am Kelvin Edemkai, and in the headlines...
1: For the future of the coach, the executive council agreed unanimously that based on the number of the short stints with which he took over and the job he delivered in the United States and Canada and Mexico, he should be given the opportunity to continue.
0: Ghana Football Association provides more insights into the reappointment of Carlos Queiroz as head coach of the Black Stars. Also, 18 more days to go to Ghana's biggest corporate sporting event, the City Business Olympics, and in tennis...
2: Zhang Qinwen is into the quarterfinals at the US Open once more. What a story. What a performance. What a hugely significant result.
0: Qinwen Zhang produces one of the biggest comebacks in US Open, beating Iga Swiatek to reach the quarterfinals. Kickoff is proudly sponsored by Politan Ghana and Lesheho. Lesheho, let's improve life. Into the details of the bulletin now, and the Ghana Football Association says Carlos Queiroz's performance during the short stint at the 2026 FIFA World Cup played a key role in a decision to retain him as Black Stars head coach. Queiroz was officially reappointed on September 2, but GFA Communications Director Henry Asantechum says the announcement took some time because of the processes involved in finalizing the new agreement.
1: For the future of the coach, the executive council agreed unanimously that based on the number of the short stints with which he took over and the job he delivered in the United States and Canada and Mexico, he should be given the opportunity to continue as coach of the Black Stars. But because he was given a short-term deal, you have to look back and then also re-engage. And so the re-engagement process has been ongoing. I'm talking to the coach, also meeting the ministry and for that matter the government. And eventually there was a decision to retain him as the head coach of the Black Stars. I think that it took a while because we had to go through a number of processes. We needed to find out from the coach if he was willing to continue, which was very important.
0: GFA Communications Director Henry Asantechum. Let's stay with the senior national team, and the captain of the side, Jordan Ayew, is on his way to England to complete a move to Sheffield United. The 34-year-old has been a free agent since leaving Leicester City ahead of the 2026 FIFA World Cup. Several clubs, including Blackburn Rovers and Southampton, had previously been linked with Ayew, but those moves did not materialize. He has now traveled to England to complete the paperwork and undergo his medical ahead of the expected move. Let's do some women's football now, and the head coach of the Black Princesses, Charles Sampson, attributed Ghana's 3-0 defeat to Ecuador at the FIFA Under-20 Women's World Cup to defensive mistakes. He admitted the Princesses created opportunities but failed to convert them. Despite the setback, Sampson remains confident that Ghana can recover in the remaining group games against South Korea and France.
3: This was a little bit unexpected, the way we started the game, the way we conceded those two goals. They were a bit cheap, if you could ask me. And that also definitely gave Ecuador more strength and got us in balance a little bit. But I like the attitude that the girls showed up. We were unfortunate or not clinical enough in the last third. We should have been able to score some goals and come into the game. And the more the game is going and it's 2-0, and then you don't reduce it, you become vulnerable. And then they went on a counter-attack again and got us. That's unfortunate, but I like the character that we showed. Now it's just to accept it. Today we are a bit down, and it's normal. Then tomorrow we try to look at the game, see the things that we can do better, and put our energy on the last two games. We still have two games, so that gives us a chance to recover and be able to put us back into the competition.
0: Black Princesses head coach Charles Sampson. Away from the national teams, the countdown to the 2026 City Business Olympics continues with just 18 days to go until the event at Eden High Sports Complex. Today, we turn our attention to seven-a-side football, looking at the rules, the history of the competition, past champions, and the teams hoping to lift the trophy on September 26. City Sports' Gabby Ofer has more.
4: And we are just less than 20 days away from the start of the 2026 City Business Olympics at the Eden Heights Sports Complex. On today's episode, we turn our attention to the competitive games that will feature this year's event on September 26. The games include volleyball men and women, basketball,

0: executions in Shutterhouse, usually between 10 and 15 minutes. A goal is scored when a ball crosses the goal line, with fouls results in free kicks. Depending on the competition rules, yellow and red cards or incentives may also be used for serious offenses. Now to the past winners. Premier Care Hospital are the defending champions, having won the 7-a-side football competition back in 2025. Delex finished as runners-up, while Fokle Farmer claimed the bronze medal. In 2024, the 7-a-side football title went to the luckiest, with Persol Systems taking silver and Gaul winning bronze. With this year's edition just 18 days away, the big question is, will we see a new champion crowned in the 7-a-side football competition? Or can Premier Care Hospital successfully defend their title? The countdown to the 2026 City Business Olympics continues. The City Business Olympics 2026 is powered by 97.3 CTFM with support from Channel 1 TV. 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
2: My colleague on the City Sports Desk, Gabby Ofer, with our report. Now to the biggest club competition in Europe, the 2026 UEFA Champions League phase gets underway today with match day one, serving up some exciting fixtures. Six matches are on the schedule as Europe's elites begin their campaign for continental glory. City Sports' Bernard Abeku-Otre has more.
3: Well, the wait is finally over. Europe's biggest clubs are back. The lights are on and the road to Madrid begins now. The 2026-2027 UEFA Champions League, the group phase, it gets underway on Tuesday. The Champions League now features 36 teams in one single league table, with every club playing 8 matches against 8 different opponents, 4 at home and 4 away. The top 8 qualify directly for the round of 16, while other teams finishing between 9th to 24th, you know, must fight for their way through the knockout playoffs. We start early with Club Brugge hosting Aston Villa, whilst EK Athens welcome LASK. Manchester City travel to Porto, while Borussia Dortmund take on Villarreal at 7 p.m. City may be among the favorites to go all the way, but a trip to Porto is never just another Champions League night. Two European giants collide on match day one in a fixture that immediately shows what this new league phase is capable of delivering. Real Madrid begin another quest for European glory, with Jose Mourinho back in the picture in charge of Madrid, while Inter will arrive looking to carry their strong domestic football campaign onto the biggest stage in club football. The league phase runs until January with 8 match days before the competition enters the knockout stage. The destination, Madrid. June 5, 2027, the UEFA Champions League final. So one question stands tall: who will make the first big statement on match day one, and who will already let chasing the puck?
2: Bernard Abeku-Otre with that report. And finally, to the US Open, Quinn Wenzhang completed one of the tournament's biggest comebacks after recovering from 5-0 down in the opening set to beat Iga Swiatek 7-5, 6-3 to reach the quarterfinals. Swiatek looked firmly in control after racing into a 5-0 lead, but Zhang responded by winning 7 straight games to take the opening set. She then carried the momentum into the second to complete a remarkable comeback. Speaking after the defeat, Swiatek says she will take it as just one match and come back stronger.
4: You can lose a set from any score, so nothing special about that.
5: Having been up 5-love and bouncing back from that, how do you think you'll go about internalizing that and growing from it?
4: It's just one match. Like, trying to play the same way as usual. What do you mean? Like, do you think it's something crazy, you know? You can lose a set from any score, so nothing special about that. Just that's what happened and that's it.
2: And that brings me to the end of the bulletin. Kickoff was brought to you by Polytank.
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35 minutes into 7 a.m. It is time for us to bring to you Westing Today. 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
1: Ahia.
0: 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Healing Hearts, Takrady 2026. Everything is free. Everyone is welcome. Come as you are. Hope starts here.

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0: Well, apologies for the technical hitch, but we are back. And we're ready to let you in on what is happening, what is trending right here in the Western region. In studio with me, today we have three people in studio. We have a new member of the team, and we'll introduce him in a jiffy. But let me start from the information, Asasan. Kylian Mbappe, Felix Odaima. Felix Kylian Mbappe Buensi.
1: Yeah, man.
0: Is on the left.
1: Yeah.
0: And then midfield are not them finfi, you know. Or che passes, no.
1: Chabi Alonso. And I'm pay Alonso.
0: Yeah, man, in Iniesta. And now pay Kwisisibo.
1: Kwisisibo, dear. Thank you for liking.
0: Aida and Naji Cisco Blankson. And then the newest member to the team, Dr. Sylvester Kwachi. Yes. Doc.
2: Boss.
0: You're welcome.
2: Thank you so much.
0: This is the team. And to your immediate right and the other right, are the team members.
2: They make the team work.
0: Yes. The guy on the far right, you know, he's also a professor on the show. You'll try and talk a crap. But since you are here, some of the facts will be dispelled.
1: Doctor doesn't know history. He's only focused
0: and running the health and sciences in the history, dear. So, folks, Dr. Sylvester Kwachi is our newest member, and he joins the team, you know, to beef up the team and all of that. So we're here to serve you, just as always, Monday to Friday, 6 to 10 a.m., and we have got you covered. We are live on Facebook currently. Facebook, we are live on Facebook. Kenneth, right? We are live on Facebook. On Facebook, we are Beach 105.5 FM. Beach 105.5 FM. So please do all to join our live stream. Like, comment, and share. Before everything else, I've been meaning to ask this. Guys, I'm sure you'll be able to guess. Now that we have a medical doctor in here, I think it's easy. It is best we address this issue once and for all. Doc, you are here.
2: Yes.
0: Let's speak on your expertise.
2: Fantastic.
0: I am of the view that every morning in Kanopadie, a proper African breakfast, when you are Ben Kube, three balls be.
2: Yes.
0: In Krumestu, three boss be when you're in Krumestu, salmon kakra, wele kakra, koto kakra, goat sunzo kakra, and that's when you're kukunti, and then cutting quine or a ben quine, and now when you're gobe shishi bine, akra we say tatali, kokono, you know, something nice, something heavy. This is my usual breakfast or my regular African breakfast. Either Blanks and the other people are saying you need either was your friend is
3: Mike.
0: Was
3: your friend is said that you need savory breakfast, which means that your breakfast should contain a lot of protein, like eggs and you know, just a little slice of bread with eggs, with meat, you know, all of those very proteinous things, not
0: and coffee.
3: And a cup of coffee, very hot.
0: And a cup of coffee. Doc, I didn't meet who knew. So, from a medical perspective, Felix, what my count with the
1: number?
0: Nice one.
2: So, all right, thank you very much for the question. I think that when it comes to the concept of diets and how we should be mealing, I think it's work dependent, occupation dependent.
0: Okay.
2: And another thing is that I, for one, I am also not a breakfast person.
0: You're not a breakfast person?
2: No, I'm not. Ah. I would choose not to eat in the morning, but if I'm eating, then I'm going for something very heavy.
0: More careful.
2: Yes.
0: Far more to do more.
2: I'm really going for something very heavy.
0: Uh-huh.
2: Other than that, I'm not eating.
0: You're not eating at all?
2: Yes.
0: So either it's heavy or not at all?
2: Yeah, I'm not eating.
0: So, my God.
2: Another thing about the diet is that you should eat a very balanced meal. like you should go for a food that is balanced. You just don't eat banku with pepper, nothing, and then
0: so it's sakura. I mean, your friend is sakura.
2: Sakura is bad. But if you are eating something very very healthy, that's good. And it's not a compulsion to also be eating like 3 square meals. You should actually eat when you are hungry. Do you get it? You wake up in the morning, you know that you have a very tedious task ahead of you, and maybe your job does not really offer you the opportunity to be moving in and out. You can just take one heavy meal, just go through the day, work. When it's like 5 p.m., you take your sort of supper, and that's all. You are done. One thing that we advise is you should really tailor your eating. Don't be eating late in the evening or late into the night, and then you should eat well.
0: But you said that eating is work dependent. What if I work in the night? I'm very active in the night. So the reason why people advise against eating in the night because ye didi we are near koda. But me age manager.
2: You see,
0: does it still apply to me?
2: Yes, because we have what we call your insulin curve. So there is a surge of your insulin in the morning, and it tends to taper down. It goes very down. Your body has its own mechanism, and your body listens to your circadian rhythm, right? So we know your body understands when it should produce the excesses of it. So you can't just be eating, even though you work in the night, you want to eat fufu like 6 because that is when you are starting your shift. And then somewhere like 12 midnight, you also want to eat banku. That's not how it works. You see, you are just going to subject your body to some level of stress, and you pay for it. You pay for it. So you have to be very careful. If you are working, if you think you are going to work very late in the night, just maybe one heavy meal around 6. You should support yourself on maybe some snacks, maybe some bread and some little drink. That would do.
0: Fantastic. Yes. What about savory breakfast?
2: I think it works best for her. Because I mean, one as a lady, she wants to work on her weight.
0: Is it working on your weight? And I don't know, yeah, dear man.
2: And I'm sure she doesn't also want to come to a studio very filled and all. Yes, all beefed up. So I mean, it's quite good for her, and it works best for her if that's what she wants. But I don't really subscribe to that idea of
0: savory. A little bit of everything.
2: I'm not into the sugars.
0: Na pan no ikra for unsebu. Chim two ne mimia. That DSA 2 slices. I was interested. How many slices?
3: I think just a slice is okay. And it should be like maybe wheat bread or something.
0: I read a story about, you heard when Jesus Christ shared the bread and then the fish. Did you ask whether it was a slice?
3: Oh, that bread, it looked like tea bread, though. It looked like tea bread.
0: I said bounce bread. I can see it. I could be your mimi or two kaboom. Say bread na ebu to mimi ebu musa na pofu. That bread there, who dia no edine preko. When dia you don't eat at all. So Felix, it's good. Doctor Kwachi is on our side. So the bread, and this is, please, from a medical perspective. I'm not the one saying it. Oh, Felix, we are the one saying it. From a medical doctor's perspective. Who did the preko?
4: From a medical perspective, exactly.
0: Did the preko? No, when you ginger kakra. My God. What is going to say? So, yes. So, Ida, they say the savory breakfast is just for you. And for the people who want to follow you. Savory. By any side, not there. Kenneth, I didn't even know where you belong. Grammy Davy customer. Felix, yesterday you promised to give us something. You said you give us two. Strong two today.
4: No, you let me give you one today.
0: Ida.
4: Let me give you one. Because Doc is here.
0: We've heard you. You will take it like that.
4: Yeah, let me give you one today. Tomorrow the others will come. But let's briefly listen to this. This pronunciation. This is a Portuguese pronunciation. So if you listen and you can guess what it means in Tri. So let's take a listen.
5: Bolo. Bolo. Bolo.
4: So this is how we pronounce cake in Portuguese, and in Akan we usually refer to it as abodu. Ati abodu da.
0: Mati.
4: So that is the Portuguese pronunciation for a kick.
0: Kick or, in kick know, in our local pitch. Dialect is in tree is what is bodo.
4: Yes, some of the Akan, especially tree.
0: Tree.
4: Not fancy tree. They refer to it as abodu.
0: Abodu.
4: Abodu, exactly. And so that is the Portuguese pronunciation for kick.
0: Okay, okay.
2: But this, I think
0: you agree.
2: So you see the word abrudo or abodu or panu. It's I quite know from history that the Portuguese settlers that came here in the very beginning, I think in the 1950s, they were saying pau, like P-A-O, which is like bread.
0: For bread.
2: Yes, for bread. And
0: yes.
2: Our local people just...
0: The other time...
2: They started saying pano, pano. You see.
0: So, but the bodo thing to maybe follows the same like...
2: Yes, yes.
4: So Doc agrees with me.
0: HR, please. I think in the next year we need a Portuguese Ghanaian to join the show. Even as a DJ,
4: take me to Portugal. HR should just take me to Portugal.
0: Just take
4: me
0: to Portugal.
4: Kodi 1 year,
0: February. 1 year, abba.
4: Ah. Now 1 year, the essential.
0: You know, the idea beko. I don't
4: want to go. Power no. She's always turning off the air condition. Please. I won't cook, no. Yeah, so...
0: So the Fanti or the tree word for kick, abodu, is a borrowed Portuguese word.
4: Yes, as always.
0: Interesting. Now I need to be doing my research the more to counter your research.
4: So dear, Oji Google.
0: All right. 6 minutes after 8 a.m., it is time... for us to let you in on what is trending, what is happening right here in the Western region. We've got all the stories, and of course we've had we've got big conversations coming up on the show this morning. It is super interactive, extremely interactive. I'd love to hear from you. Send me a message via SMS, do same via WhatsApp, or give me a phone call. And the number to do that on is 020-105-1055. 020-105-1055. Alternatively, you can give us your thoughts or share with us your thoughts, your views via the comment section of our Facebook live stream. And it's Beach 105.5 FM. 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Felix, start with us. What is happening? What is trending? What can you tell us?
4: All right, so in our first story this morning, Western Regional Chairman of the New Patriotic Party, Ignatius Kwesi Afrifa, he has pledged the party's readiness to strengthen its partnership with journalists and also media organizations here in the Western region. Addressing journalists at the Western Regional Media and Corporate Social Investment Awards in Takrady, that was organized by Ghana Journalists Association Western Regional Chapter, Mr. Afrifa said the media remains indispensable, to society, and also deserves the support and cooperation of political parties and other stakeholders. The NPP regional chairman, who disclosed that he began his professional career as a journalist. He's one of us. Interesting. Now, he mentioned that his personal experience in the media has given him a strong appreciation of the critical role journalists, play in society. Let me quote him. "I started life as a journalist. I worked for the High Street Journal. So I'm really happy to see you doing well." According to him, society would be significantly affected without the contribution of journalists, particularly their role informing the public and also shaping national discourse. Now, Mr. Afrifa assured media practitioners that the Western Regional MPP would maintain an open door policy and also remain available for engagement. He encouraged journalists to interact with the party's communication team and said the party was prepared to work with the media as it develops a develops and communicates its, you know, policies to Ghanaians. Now, he also urged journalists to focus their attention on the party's presidential candidate, Dr. Mahmoud Bawumia, as the NPP prepares for the next general election. Mr. Efrifam said the party would soon roll out its policies and also undertake stakeholder engagement as part of efforts to present what he described as its vision Ghanaians. Now, he mentioned that the party was prepared to communicate its policies, listen to stakeholders, and also build partnerships ahead of the next political cycle. So that is from the Western Regional MPP chairman, Mr. Efrifa, you know, pledging partnership with journalists. Mm.
0: And he says he used to be a journalist and he understands journalists, so he'll be able to work closely with journalists. Interesting. Let's make progress.
3: Right. Now, the former Deputy Minister for Land and Natural Resources, George Mrekuduka, has called on corporate Ghana to move beyond traditional corporate social responsibility and focus on investments that deliver lasting and measurable benefit to communities. Now, speaking at the Western Regional Media and Corporate Social Investment Awards organized by Ghana Journalists Association, Western Regional Chapter, on the theme Reporting Progress, Investing in People, Mr. Mrekuduka said corporate investment must be judged by their impact on people rather than the number of projects commissioned or the amount of money spent. He argued that businesses do not operate in isolation, stressing that companies depend on communities for their workforce, resources, infrastructure, and social legitimacy. According to him, corporate social investment must therefore become transformational rather than transactional. Mr. Mrekuduka cited resource-rich communities, particularly mining areas, as requiring greater attention to human development. He said communities should not only be known for the resources extracted from their land, but also for the opportunities and the development created from those resources. He then pointed to Takwa Stadium as an example of how persistent engagement between community reps and companies can produce lasting development. He recalled that during his tenure as a rep of the people of Takwa, he pushed Goldfield to consider investing in sports infrastructure despite the company's initial position that its corporate investment focused on areas such as health, education and roads. The former deputy minister also urged companies to involve communities in identifying projects and development priorities instead of designing interventions without adequate local consultation. He said companies should engage communities before undertaking projects in education, healthcare, agriculture and alternative livelihoods to ensure that investment address actual needs. Now, Mr. Mrekuduka further called for stronger collaboration between the government and private sector, traditional authorities, civil society, and local communities to achieve sustainable development. Now, he also challenged journalists to move beyond reporting check presentations, donations, and project inaugurations, and instead investigate what happens after the cameras leave. Journalists, he said, should ask critical questions about where funds are spent, who benefits, whether projects are completed, and whether they continue to serve communities effectively. He cautioned that companies cannot claim to be socially responsible while the operations damage rivers, agricultural lands, and other resources on which communities depend. He said Ghana's development could not be achieved by government alone and urged all stakeholders to work together to ensure that corporate investment translates into sustainable improvement in people's lives.
0: Mm. That's a good call. You cannot just give projects to communities and assume that people will benefit from them. You guys remember the last time we looked at the projects being undertaken by under cost initiative, the projects being undertaken by the various assemblies. Some assemblies gave projects that are still in the bush, that people or residents have still not benefited from, like a borehole, like toilet facilities and all of that. So people would have to first understand what the community needs and then make provision based on the needs of the community. And yes, sir, you just give something and then you hope that people would like that. But and yes, sir, savory breakfast. Made in. You understand my point? But that's a fantastic one from the former MP. What else do we have?
2: Yes. The Sikado Kitan MP calls for the United Media Front to drive Western region's development. Member of Parliament for Sikardu Kitan, Dr. Grace Ayinsu Dankwa, has called journalists and media practitioners in the Western region to put aside political polarization and work collectively to promote their region's development. Addressing journalists at the Western Regional Media and Corporate Social Investment Awards in Takrade, organized by Ghana Journalists Association, the Western Region Chapter, Dr. Ayinsu Dankwa said the region, the Western region continues to contribute significantly to Ghana's economy, but has not received a commensurate level of development. She described the region as one of the most deprived in the countries relative to its contribution to the national economy, arguing that journalists, political leaders, and other stakeholders have shared responsibility to change the situation. According to her, the region faces significant gaps in both infrastructure and human capacity development, making collaboration among key stakeholders essential. Dr. Grace Ayinsu also challenged media practitioners in the region to reflect on the role of journalism in shaping public discourse and development, while acknowledging that she was not seeking to indict journalists and express concerns, what she described as increasing political polarization within the media. She urged journalists to remain professional and objective while supporting initiatives that genuinely contribute to the development of the region, regardless of the political affiliation of those behind them. She said, Western region needs to develop. The Western region must develop. Western region must have its rightful place in Ghana. The MP further described the Western region as a cradle of Ghana's democracy, stressing that its historical and economic significance makes the region's development a national priority. She called on journalists to use their platforms to highlight developmental challenges, hold duty bearers accountable, and promote initiatives capable of improving lives of the residents.
0: That's also true. We need to come together as a media to push development. I was going to ask this morning, you know, from a media or journalist point of view, do you think that as journalists in the region, we are doing enough for the development of this region? Let's put aside politicians, let's put aside the other stakeholders. We are also part of the stakeholders, the fourth estate. Are we doing enough within this region towards the development of this region? Let's be honest with ourselves.
4: Well, I think so.
0: You think so?
4: Yes, I think so. I mean,
0: don't use Yes Spice Beach FM or where you are. All of us, put us together. Are we doing enough as journalists in this region?
4: Yes, yes. I mean, stations in Accra, for instance, have correspondents here in Sekendi Takrade that reports, you know, the very happenings here in the Western region. And those in leadership in Accra do, you know, realize the situation here and they see what is really going on in the Western region. Every now and then, when we have, you know, the opportunity to talk to leaders within the Western region or Ghana at large, we paint, you know, the exact picture or the exact pictures to them for them to actually know what is happening in the Western region. When the Queen Mother, you know, knelt in front of the current president, right, to beg him to bring development to the Western region, it was the media that trumpeted that particular, you know, instance or that situation. And we keep, God knows how many times we've hammered on the uncompleted projects here in the Western region or here in Sekendi Takrade. But the sad aspect is that the responses are always the same. Responses from leadership or authorities, they are always the same. Sesika niniwa iniwa, no matter how loud you trumpet, you know, some of the issues here in the Western region. So I think we are doing our bit. We are doing enough. But then again, priorities are with authorities, and I think they tend to do what they think is best at a particular moment for, you know, for whichever government that is in power.
0: Let me ask Ida Blanks the same thing. Are we doing enough as the media?
3: I think that we can only classify something as being enough when we can tied to the results that we get. And I don't know if there is an existing metric to kind of like identify the successes of each journalist. And this is independent of where they work. So as a journalist, somebody that has gone through the education to become a journalist, but independent of where you work or the institution in which you work, but that you still carry the ethics and you still carry the abilities to do your work with or without an institution. So if we can tie, if we are allowed to use the metric of results to judge, and I'll probably say we are not doing our best. And this is not even Western region, like generally, because the reason why we were given the fourth estate, like, okay, this is the fourth arm of government, is that the media can compel a lot of things to be born. The media can criticize to the point where government is compelled to do the right thing, or government is compelled to answer. But a point where media, in some cases, connive with governments to only, you know, purport the ideas of government only. I mean, there are stations that are like, or there are journalists, let me put it that way, that are aligned with politicians who are aligned with like their individual interests and not the national interest. At that point, the person is still a journalist, but if you tie it to the successes that they have made, it is journalist and it's insignificant or it's not something to write home about. So for me, if we're looking at generally, if the media was really working, i.e. if journalists were really doing their job as to the original idea of journalism, that we must criticize and we must get results for this, what that looks like is that if today we are having issues with Galamsey and every journalist is talking about it, it means the very next day we should see the MPs, the assemblyman, everybody on their feet, you know, trying to cause a change and not, you know, dilly-dallying around and giving us all sort of English and everything. So for me, if we are tying it to the results, I don't think we are doing our best.
4: I don't think it is automatic. For the Galamsey, you know, example that you give, can you tell me a single journalist that has not, you know, criticized either the past or the current government on issues regarding Galamsey?
0: But there are people who also tell you that, you know, within journalism, you don't just talk and leave. You talk till you get results. Yes. So based on the fact
4: and
0: that...
4: And it is exactly what we are still doing.
0: No, but we're
4: are
0: not
4: still,
0: getting we are the results.
4: That is so not our problem.
2: This is where I come in. My question is, how much is so much? You see, I personally think, and this is not even my personal opinion, when you look at, for example, the issue of Galamsey, Western region ranks the first, right? And the effects, the consequences of this Galamsey is very dire in the country. So, not just in the country, in the region. That's where you have a greater preponderance of the effects of this Galamsey. And if we are driving for a change and we are talking about it on the media and we are not seeing results, is that enough? No. It's enough when we have really achieved results, when the incidences, the record rates at the hospital have gone down. And the other thing is that I think that Western region needs a lot of publicity.
0: We need a lot of publicity.
2: Yeah, you need a lot of publicity. Because even though you always, I mean, when we are mentioning big cities in the country, everybody will mention Takoradi and all that. But I, for one, I personally didn't want to come here when I was posted.
0: You didn't want to come to Takoradi?
2: Yes, no, I didn't want to be here.
0: Oh!
2: Yes, I didn't
0: the want oil to be city?
2: Here. Yes, I didn't want to be here.
0: Is it because we didn't publicize Western Region Sekedi Takoradi?
2: Even your original hospital, when we hear of it, we don't want to come. But it's not until when you come here to work that you realize that, oh, it's actually a good place. But you just hear Fiyang Kwanta, you think that probably maybe a district hospital in Kumasi is still better than the place. That's what you think. Until you come here to work and you're like, wow, it means that there is something that the district is not doing, which is with publicity. People would even want to be in Koforidua because, I mean, they've sold the Koforidua regional hospital and everybody wants to be there. But you have a Fiyang Kwanta and it's like, what is happening? You see? So I think a lot needs to be done. A lot needs to be done when it comes to road. When it comes to a lot of things, we were just there. This Fijaru leading to Fiyang Kwanta was in a very deplorable state, and I think the media covered it very well. And then I've seen works being done.
0: So in your score out of 10,
2: I'm giving you 4.
0: 4.
2: Yes.
0: For the media.
2: Yes. At least I've been here for 6 months. I've been in Takoradi for 6 months.
0: Oh.
2: And yes, I'm going to say 4.
4: Then you don't qualify.
0: Felix Ichigwo.
4: No. But I don't think Dog qualifies to, you know, score them.
0: No, but he...
4: Yes,
5: so... But
4: what you want is not enough.
0: You think 6 months is not legitimate enough for you to judge?
4: No, it's not.
2: But you judge from... And I'm talking based on my experience, right? Mm. So what experience do I have here? 6 months. Mm. And I can't just say 6 months so I can score 10. Mm. What I've seen in 6 months, the change that I think that the media has been able to drive, mm-hmm. is what I'm going to judge with. And per my criteria, I think four is enough.
0: So you side with Aida. Felix, you are going to counter-argue...
4: Yeah, so my point is that... If we've not dealt with Galamsey properly, it is not the responsibility of the media to chase illegal miners or chase financiers who are heavily behind some of these illegal mining activities. Our job is to, you know, criticize and paint the right pictures for authorities to act. If authorities are failing to act properly, and also, you know, they are failing to deal with Galamsey issues or Galamsey problems. We can only do our bit as journalists. Do you get
0: me? Where our bit includes holding them to account. Where our bit includes ensuring that the right things are done.
4: Have we not done that? Have we not been doing that? As the media. The last
0: time if we have,
4: was nearly beaten in Asankregua.
0: Men kai kwisi yao.
4: A number of journalists have, you know, been in critical situations just because they wanted to report.
0: They were doing their job.
4: The exact, you know, situations on the grounds when it comes to illegal mining. So what at all do you want journalists to do when it comes to, you know, reporting on Galamsey issues, painting the right pictures, you know, criticizing and being on the necks of our leaders?
0: Let's look at the market circle, PTC. They've been stalled for months. We don't even know when we are going to see a resumption of, you know, construction on these projects. We've received so many assurances from government people. And we've not really heard anything concrete as to right? Journalists have talked about them over and over and over. The Thank situation you. Remains the same. But do we give up? Do we stop there?

0: these things. Omo beya, omo beye. Omo nya, omo nye.
1: Ah! You see, this is...
2: I disagree. I really disagree. Like, you see, when you limit the works of a journalist to, oh, we are just informing the public, then it becomes as though your job is just to come and sit and then talk. The power lies in the other, you know, the other institutions to work. But here's the thing. The reason why we are the fourth arm of government, the executive legislature, the legislation and then the judiciary, one makes the laws, one interprets the laws, and the other one governs the country or makes the laws work, right? Then there is a fourth arm, which is us. What we do is that we are supposed to scrutinize all of the things that these three people produce, right? And then hold them accountable to the things that they say. Mm-hmm. What that looks like is that judiciary, you say you would interpret the law. At a point where you do not do that, we are the independent arm of government that comes to say, you must give us explanations to this. Legislation, you said you would make the law. Why is that we don't have a law that exists in this regard? Or executive, why is that the laws that legislation has made, you are not able to implement those? Exactly. Do you understand what I'm saying? So we are the ones that is supposed to make sure that everybody is on their toes working. That's what it's supposed to be. But at the point where you say, oh, it means that you limit the powers that you have to the fact that, well, I've done my bit by just speaking.
1: Just advocacy.
2: That's not what it's... There has been times where the media or journalists have come upon one person and the person has been forced to make a certain declaration or has been forced to apologize whatsoever.
1: Even resign
2: and all of that, right? So it's not just about, oh, I have spoken about it and nothing is being done. It is. So if nothing is being done, it means that the strategy that we are using as journalists is wrong.
1: So we need to look at...
2: Exactly. We need to reframe that strategy.
3: Yeah.
1: You agree?
3: Yes, I do agree. But the other thing that he was saying, that if, like, Ombeya and Komaye and all that, then I think that if we continue to hammer, there will be change. There will be changes. And sometimes, too, like, I just read from the news, like, the polarizations are also one thing that really affects journalism. I remember when I was in medical school, I had a Professor Sampini, who is a forensic histopathologist, and we did a lot of research on bioaccumulation of these heavy metals from these galamseys, from galamsey sites. And all we realized was that even when we wanted to talk about it, you see, one media station would want to talk about it, another media station wouldn't want to talk about it, simply because, one, even though there are debilitating consequences of these illegal mining, but then it tends to sort of tarnish the reputation of their government. And for that reason, they would not want to. Now, that same radio station, I know a few. Those that didn't accept it when we wanted to talk, because we started the research somewhere in 2022. Then later on, 2025, they now want to talk about it. Do you get it? And the reason they want to talk about it, well, there's a change of government. And this is when they think that it's important to talk about it. So I think that structurally, even though we serve to scrutinize, the polarization tends to decrease the effect.
1: So we are not genuinely 100% independent.
3: Yes, we are not. And I think that if we really want to achieve results, then, I mean, we have a chapter, a Western regional... journalism chapter, we can actually say that this is what is affecting the region.
1: We actually do have a chapter.
3: Yes, and we are going to drive. Let's say we are going to talk about Galamsey. We are going to spend maybe 15 minutes on every morning drive across all
1: stations
3: in the Western and in the Western North. We are going to talk about it. We're going to make sure we achieve a very sustainable project that is going to resolve this situation. If we are going to do that, we are going to hammer, and we make sure that people, stakeholders, public stakeholders are held accountable. If we drive such a change, no station is left out, irrespective of your polarization. You are still going to talk about it, and you are going to talk about it for like 15 minutes. Don't you think we'll achieve results? We'll achieve far greater results than we are even achieving now.
1: Should we bar people with political interest from setting up media institutions?
3: No.
1: Because again, people would tell you that, and I have a few colleagues who work for their bosses who are politically inclined, and they'll tell you, Maza, if you are not, or you're coming to do something that will hurt my government or my party,

0: the one that gives me money and I put food on your table, then you need to find somewhere else to go. So people are forced to keep quiet for the sake of job security. They are forced to limit certain things they would want to say because mankani ye ejume rabe pamome and all of that.
1: So you always have to read the room. Now you speak with circumspection. Like you have to really speak and then speak right. There's no way that let's say we are driving a change. Let's say this station is owned by Party A. Mm. And Party A is in power. Party A is not driving a change. Maybe there are bad routes all around and we want to talk about it. We would say it in a way that, one, we would let the public, the media, our listeners understand that this is bad. But then, of course, we understand that this government, Party A, because we belong to Party A, we know that Party A is a very working, a very constructive kind of government that can really work. So even though we are going to hammer on the deterioration, but we will still call on the government in a very respectful way that our government should really do it. Let's say Party A, we tell you, oh, Mr. Government, we know you've set up this hospital, you've done this, but this is the time that the people of Takoradi needs you. And this is the time that we want you to come in. Just by calling, you see, this is, you are reading the room. But in a case where you are in a different station, let's say you are in a station that is owned by Party B, you are going to really criticize the government. It could even be a destructive criticism, but you have to, because you really want a change with the people. You see, you don't only want a change with the, you don't want a change in the situation. You also want a change in who is sitting. Okay, so you can drive a change by saying that this government has turned deaf ears to whatever is happening here. And this is why you need the residents of Takoradi to really vote for change. That assertion alone can cause the government to come and then work. But if I'm in a station owned by Party A, then I'm obviously going to say that government, we know you can do it, so come and do it. But I would not hold my tongue to saying that we are in a very deplorable state. If I don't talk about it, how then do I call myself a journalist? Do you get it? So you have to read the room. If your employer belongs to Party, why would you just be on his station and then trash his government?
0: So you should still criticize, but know how to criticize.
1: Yes.
0: Either Obiaman is score. You've not given me your score.
2: The score will probably Dr. be Kwanji below four. Hey. It will be below.
0: You're also going below four.
2: Yes. And let me start from where he ended. The idea of whether we should ban people who are politically inclined from having, you know, media stations or radio stations. That would have been very good, because once you project it like, well, one will criticize the other and it will cause some form of accountability. When you look at the context, which is Ghana, that's not what is happening. Because if that's what's happening, it should have given us the results that we wanted. What that would look like is that now all MPP stations will start criticizing heavily on the NDC government. What that means is that the NDC government will then start completing the market circle, start fighting Galamsey and everything, like if it's automatic like that, so that they don't get a lot of backlash from the MPP station. And then when government switch, the NDC stations will also do the same thing. Then there's some form of like healthy competition between us, but that's not what is happening. What is happening now is that the very petty issues that do not cause any developmental change in society is what these people sit on radio and talk about, right? But that's just one end of it. The idea of, oh, journalists should just talk about it, I feel like in Ghana, per the context in which we are in, we cannot just talk about it. Like, maybe back in time, we can just talk about it and people will just listen. But we have moved from there. I feel like it's about you demanding the answers that you don't even want to give you. There are so many things that have been left unsaid. There are people you would interview that they wouldn't want to comment on certain things. So that is why President John Dramani Mahama will sit on radio or sit anywhere and say that, it is not the person who is in the bush that is causing the galamsey, but there are financiers to it. So why is it you're not mentioning the names of those financiers, right? Because you can't do so. So for we as journalists, what we are supposed to do is make sure
0: to dig deeper.
2: Exactly. That those names are produced either by the president or by whoever can produce those things.
0: We'll go and find
2: so it's
0: out
2: not
0: ourselves.
2: Just about, oh, Mahama account. No, you don't take that position. No, their account is the best CBN is in your hands. When you do that, you limit your power.
0: No, but Felix, I've also seen journalists who are following up on stories. For instance, the SML GRA contract thing, right? Manasseh Azuri Awuni was asking questions. Why have we given such a huge contract to SML? Who are the owners behind SML? Went in there. He did not even ask them who are the owners, because definitely do not tell him. So he went behind the door, fished out who the owners are, looked at the link between the owners and then the state. And then at the end of the day, the president was like, no, let us investigate this matter, because his hands are forced or tied. Let's investigate this matter and get into it. Another one was Akunta Mining. Mining in the forest reserve. It was these same journalists from other regions who went behind the books, looked at who the owners were. It was Wuntumi. The president at the time was like, Wuntumi Nyagalamse, you know? And now Wuntumi is in prison. So what Ida's point is that, okay, we've complained about financiers. As journalists in a region that is leading with regards to illegal mining, have we been able to dive deeper, investigate more to find out who these financiers are? Are they in the region? Do we know them? Are we even interested, or we just want to talk and then move on?
3: No, I don't think we just want to talk and move on. You see, there are good journalists in this country that would want to push to the core and, you know, get answers to a number of the problems that are, you know, affecting the country, especially our region. But my point is, what did we not say about the passing of the e-levy and, you know, President Akufo-Addo?
0: You can't be.
3: I was saying that. No. You see, and so that is where dogs. That is where dogs. Comes in. That if they are not listening, if they are not giving us the answers that we are demanding, then it is also our responsibility to tell the general public that look, the people are not listening, and so we should vote them out. You know, out of.
0: Office.
3: You are, and that happened during the last election. That is a testament to the fact that the journalists indeed worked. No. Look at the statistics during the last general election. The MPP lost. It was because we made the public aware that they were not a listening government, and that we should vote them out of power. Look at the Western region. The MPP lost woefully because we talked about Galamsey. They were not listening. The NPP, you know, itself proved that they've never been a listening government during the. Come again.
2: Is NDC listening now?
3: Intini say yebe tuaba, yebe sa tuaba bi.
2: We'll just be circling around the same problem. The idea that they listen and then there was this overwhelming defeat. It's us.
0: So we are the problem. Wait, hold on. Let me find out from listeners. We are talking from the media journalist perspective.
2: Oh no, I disagree.
0: That is the reality. Government's hand to do something.
3: Forcing. What have we not done?
0: Let me find out from listeners. Please, do you think that journalists, the media within the Western region, has done enough with regards to pushing for development for the region, giving the region the development that we need, whether we like it or not? We're also part of the development agents, using our media as a tool, our cameras, our microphones, our pens as a weapon to draw that development into the region that we need. Do you think that journalists within the Western region, we are limited to the Western region, do you think journalists, the media within the Western region, has done enough for the Western region? Do you think we have done well? Felix says you rate us 7.5 over 10. Ida is saying below 4. I don't know why. Dr. Kwachi says 4 over 10. Two votes. 0201051055. You can call, you can send me a message. I'll listen to your score as well. How you would score the media within the Western region. A performance in the Western region with regards to drawing development, holding leaders to account, making sure that what we require, we get, making sure that what leaders must do, or we just go about that duty, we run over the petty issues, and then we look at the next item. to talk about, send me a message, give me a phone call. Let's continue. As and when the call comes through, would answer, we'll get into it.
1: I think I just wanted to talk about when she mentioned that we don't need, we should, like, setting up media spaces should be devoid of these political campaigns, right? And I think that should not be the case. I strongly disagree. It's
3: not even happen.
1: Yes, because this is, we see the US, we know Fox News, we know MSNBC. These are all linked to, like, the political parties, like the Republicans and the Democrats. Still, development is being run, right? The government is listening. Why is it so? They have journalists that really talk. If you are listening to Fox, you'd always hear them talk for the Republican side. They are extremely right-wing, right? But yes, they are still driving change. You see, so the concept
0: of...
1: Their job is their job. Whoever is setting up the company should understand the reason why the media is being set up.
0: But are you aware here, if you want to do the job is the job, and your boss is NDC, and you are there praising the MPP, or you are gone the next hour? Are you aware?
1: That's why I said you speak with circumspection. you should understand the kind of environment that you are in. The fact that you are working and you want to drive a change doesn't mean that you should go beyond your means. But that doesn't also mean that you shouldn't say what you have to say. And I think I've made myself clear in my first point that make sure you say what must be said, but always read the room. You must read the room. If you don't read the room, then obviously you are not doing journalism. And if you don't talk about the issue, obviously you are not doing journalism. And if you don't read the room, it means that you don't also pay attention to who employed you. Do you get what I'm saying? Yes.
0: All right. As and when we receive your comments, your messaging or your calls, would listen to what yours have to say. Has the media in the Western region really done enough to push development or bring about development within our dear region? That was the question on the table this morning. But let's make progress. Time.
3: All right, now, Member of Parliament for Kwesimin Team, lawyer Philip Fifi Backman, he has urged journalists in the Western region to use the power of the media to promote development, unity, and nation building. So this came from the Member of Parliament for Kwesimin Team, the man who said... part of it. And he also mentioned that if policies are not in favor of the entire country, he is not supporting his own political party. I don't know how far that has reached, but
0: so he stands for the people, with the people. He doesn't care.
3: Exactly.
0: Whether his government is his government. If they are wrong, they are wrong.
3: Yes.
0: Interesting. Yes.
3: Now, lawyer expressed concern that despite the Western region's abundant natural and human resources, the region continues to lag behind others in development. And I quote, I quote him, "Western region belongs to us. All of us would have to do whatever we can to make this region a better place for us." Now, the Kwesimin Team Member of Parliament challenged journalists to consider the broader impact of their work beyond informing and also entertaining the public. He also noted that the media has significant influence over public opinion and therefore has a responsibility to use that influence constructively. According to him, journalism should not only inform, educate and entertain, but also help shape minds towards development and positive change. He urged media practitioners to ask themselves whether their reporting, education and entertainment are positively influencing citizens and contributing to the development of the Western region. Lawyer Backman called for stronger cooperation among stakeholders, saying the region must speak with one voice on issues affecting its development. Now, he asked journalists to generate and promote ideas that can address the region's challenges and also create opportunities for its people. He highlighted the importance of ensuring that people from the Western region are represented in key national institutions, noting that efforts had been made, you know, to secure representation for the region on, you know, boards of state-owned institutions.
0: We have a caller on the line. Hello, good morning.
4: Yeah, good morning. Kojo,
0: my brother, how are you?
4: Yes. I'm fine. Thank you very much.
0: Fantastic. We're also doing fine. Since you didn't ask, we're also fine by God's grace. Kojo, I'm sure you want to touch on the question on the table. How would you rate the media's performance in the region?
4: The media's performance, I would give them 3 over 10.
0: 3 over 10?
4: Yes. If you want to segregate and get the details, your station is one of the few dedicated ones in the entire region that have dedicated programs that deal with Western region. You can just look at it. So if you want the devil that is in the details, you are among the few today come around the Western region from Sama through to Elibo or to Akinkigwa, and look at what they will be discussing in this paper, because the, normally the agenda is set through the Twitter work, and that is what these papers and these news portals, they are always being, you know, driven to that particular direction. Somebody in Accra, they did. And they also don't have media houses that set their agenda. You have posts. And so they just have to join those media houses, even in news and all those things. So at the end of the day, what happens here, normally in the afternoon, you have some local programs where they were talking about maybe some gossip and all those things in their area and discussing some of them. But in terms of Western region as a general agenda, they are not doing well at all. Even the 3 is too much. As I'm telling you, so that's why I always listen to you, because you have this Western region on, and you have always been doing it. Always. Which one? You have Western region news and all those things from the region. You only a few. And so 3. Look, in every area, we are not concerned about the development of Western region, if you look at the leadership. Road that has been named, you ask people, that time I was talking to somebody about using Pagans. They didn't know Pagans was in the Western region. Many people, the street and all the roads, and look at the road, the Kufado Road, Baby Dankwa Road, this road, as people say, you don't have people who contributed. Talking about even railways, but this time we even have a coach that is named after somebody who even did well in railways. Now, all those legacy, they are going out. If you talk about railways, very soon, Western Railway will be wiped out, barring this this kind of natural resources thing that are there. The rest will be wiped off, and when it comes to the passenger rail, you will never call Western Region, because we are looking at the state side. If that should go off, nobody will mention Western Region. Yes, that is the beginning of railways here. What do they have to show? Look, they talk about even naming facilities and all those things after the people in the Western Region who played an important role. Nothing. The history of Western Region, nobody knows. Yes, I have to thank Kukwa for this baby bones of resurrection and all those things, which has culminated in the meeting of the back along that when you are going to Agnan Kwanta to Takwa Road. Apart from that, which of them again? You understand? There is no conscious effort to promote the development of the region. You have parliamentarians, which parliament, when development agenda is set in the budget, you need people to say that when I peruse this thing, nothing is really contributing this amount to the mineral income and investment fund. That is what they are using to make the big fish. What is our share? We didn't see Takwa, we didn't see Takwa, we didn't see Akinkigwa. And for that reason, we are asking you, why didn't you include us? That is what you do to push the agenda. And not talking about somebody going to lobby behind the scene and all those things, which for me, I don't even buy in the first place. You should put the government in public, let you know. And all these things are not being done. The media is not supporting our members of parliament when they go to the NDC, NPP, NDC, NPP, any agenda. Oh, yeah. And you understand? There is no conscious effort, and the media is really failing. But I must single you out and a few people that you are doing a good job. I wish they will all join you and set that agenda to help promote the development of the area. Yeah.
0: Thank you very much, Kojo, for coming through. I think Kojo and Ida are in the same ship. Kojo says 3. 3 in the Krobesa Kwasi. Ida, I say Kojo, 2 in your mama. there's also another listener on the line. Hello, good morning.
5: Good morning, Mr. Afak.
0: Good morning, how are you?
5: I'm fine, doing great. And you?
0: I'm also doing very well. Is this combat?
5: Combat.
0: Yes, please. Combat. Let's hear you. How would you rate the media's performance in the Western region as agent partners or the fourth estate? Have we done well for the Western region? Or you also think we've not done well?
5: You know, the media, they always concentrate on only in Accra. It's only Accra, Accra, Accra, Accra. But I'm happy that this thing has come up. Now do we see that Western region is not, what they call it, is left unattended. So I'm happy this one happened because, you know, when a region is developed, the youth are employed very well, and there will be stability. You know, the West region is very peaceful because me, I am not from this region. Since I've been advocating that this region is not being developed in terms of all the minerals that they have, everything, but still, there's poverty here. There's poverty. So I'm happy that this one has come out. At least I can rate you at least 5/10.
0: 5/10?
5: 5/10. Need to do more. And I want this one to what's the region? It will be developed. Well, only if we are always on it. Because the leaders here are very greedy. They're only thinking about themselves, as including the chiefs, all of them. They don't think about the youth. Meanwhile, we the youth are going to. We know we are vibrant that we can work hard to bring bring the image of the region. But they are neglecting us.
0: Mm.
5: They just want them to alone, to be alone, all the time, especially the chiefs. And this administration has come, and they are very happy. The MP, especially Madam Kukua, she's doing well. She's doing very well.
0: All right.
5: That's the only thing I contribute for this morning program. Thank you very much.
0: Thank you very much, Combat, for coming through. 5/10. 5/10, are you good?
6: That's a pass,
0: man. But Felix, nobody agrees with your score. 7.5/10 is too high.
3: Well, let me give you examples of hate.
0: Or be defending.
3: I think our roots have improved.
0: Our roads have improved.
3: Yes. Our as compared to, you know, previous.
0: Have you been to Nyankrom?
3: What?
0: Nyankrom.
3: And I said Omobey. And then Nancy Krana, Yako Kova demonstrated.
0: Do you work with the Highways Authority?
3: No.
0: The way you are talking about it is like, you know, you are coming from a place of information.
3: We demanded answers. The Nyankrom Road on Nanomkoblocky. We demanded for answers. And, you know, we got response. And I'm sure that will be done, you know, very soon. We spoke and discussed extensively on the reasons why we think the SEPON should be back. That is done. Our cultural center is still under renovation. That will be done because we spoke about it. These are off-head, right? DMBM crowd. Galamsey, last week you were with the minister. Man, kwa nkubra. The Galamsey issue. And so we are doing well. Yeah, it's man giddy. Yakob Ben Swaba. Oh, the railway, Ghana railway, the railway situation.
0: Uh-huh. God knows the media, that Kojokrom will not be back.
3: That training, Kojokrom to Takrade. Now students are okay. The workers who usually, you know, take trotros and their lives to Takrade, now they are okay because Yajikakra train. No, my focus Takrade. And it was because we spoke extensively on the railway situation. And our rail training, come here. I had a blanche training, man. Because we spoke about it, because, you know, we were on their necks. We
0: improve.
3: Oh, Nana, Adin. Intermediate day.
0: Folks, you can come through as and when you'd want, but we're moving briefly. The conversation continues on social media. If you visit our Facebook page, Btron05.5FM, we are asking the question, has the media in the Western region, the entire Western region, done enough to drive development in the Western region? How would you rate the performance of the media in the Western region? Let's continue with our stories.
2: All right, let's go to Takwa and Swayem. Now, we understand that the Municipal Assembly has handed over a number of development projects and equipment to support education, healthcare, and the operations of the Assembly. Now, these items included two brand new Toyota Hilux vehicles, hospital equipment, a tricycle, dual desks, and furnished offices. The projects and procurements were fully funded through the Assembly's internally generated fund. The handing over ceremony was led by the Member of Parliament for Takwa and Swayem, Honorable Issa Salifu Taylor, and the Municipal Chief Executive, Honorable Ebenezer Kobna. Now, Honorable Issa Salifu Taylor commended the Municipal Assembly under the leadership of Honorable Ebenezer Kobna for what he described as a splendid performance, noting that the Assembly's achievements are contributing significantly to the development of Takwa and Swayem.
0: Fantastic. Let's make progress.
1: So, Yamemfi Central MP urges politicians to demonstrate respect towards their opponents. The Member of Parliament for Amenfi Central Constituency in the Western Region, Joanna Jan Kujo, has advised politicians to be mindful of their action against their opponents. The MP said, "Politics should not make us people with opposing views enemies, since elections will come and go." Madam Jan Kujo, who is also an entrepreneur, was sharing her views on the politics of insult in the country in an interview on September 7. She said, "Let us always remember that we'll go into elections to contest, and political positions can change at any time." The MP said, "When you take someone to court because of an election, remember that a time may come when you too will need to go to court over an election."
0: Say, "You do me, I do you politics." You know, she was taken to court over the Amenfi Central. I don't want to say no worker. The former MP for the area, Peter Kwachiaka, went to court to fight the election, the parliamentary primaries. The issue ended up at the Sekunde High Court. In fact, that election first was annulled. There was another election. Joanna Jan Kujo came tall. And then the matter ended up in court. In the end, the court ruled that, you know, Onye Bonibia, she's been cleared to contest or more or less uphold the decision, no, the vote in the ended primaries. And then Omode Amanfo departed them. I don't know whether they already knew or they were predicting the judgment of the court. It's not powder, she won't the powder. That was a Kendi High Court. So she was in court. And other MPs have also visited courts. So she's saying that, remember that if you send your brother or your sister to court over politics, one day you also go there.
1: To court.
0: Wait, is it not tantamount to Diabo? Felix Mwezi. One day we hear history, ne culture near the other. Where you
6: Diabo is different.
0: Where you Diabo?
6: No.
0: I see. Or you do me, I do you. Okay.
6: A karma thing, sort of.
0: So people should respect each other within the political space. It's a good call. It's a good call. Politics is really, really a dirty game. You know, my father once told me that over his dead body will I join politics. I asked him why. He said, "One, insult. Two, chrono. One, angel of AMP.
6: No.
0: Let's make progress." Now.
3: let's do a bit on sports. And the Ghana Football Association, we understand, will stage a licensed D coaching course and I'll be a coach.
0: Oh, a license D.
3: Yeah, license D coaching course.
0: I know to be coaching teams, man.
3: What license D, dear?
0: Hazakes.
3: Division 2.
0: Division 2. That'd be a Mwame. I'm about Hazakes level up. I want to coach Hazakes.
3: Interesting.
0: Huh? Hazakes is in Division 2.
3: Yes. Wise 2.
0: So I can still coach them.
3: Yeah, so you can still coach them.
0: Uh-huh. Give us the details. Maybe I want to.
3: So if you are interested, we understand the course will be at Bompe Senior High School.
0: Bompe Senior High School.
3: Yes, Bompe Senior High School. From 23rd to the 30th of November 2026. Now, the program will give aspiring coaches in the Western region an opportunity to develop the technical understanding and practical abilities needed to begin a pathway in professional coaching. Now, organized by the Ghana Football Association, the intensive 8-day course will include both classroom-based theory and practical training. It's its focus, I should say, will be on providing participants with the basic coaching tools required to, one, identify, develop and also nurture young footballers at grassroots level. That is very important. And the course is designed to support those taking their first steps in coaching by combining knowledge of the game with practical experience. Participants, we understand, will be introduced to the fundamental skills needed to work with emerging talent and also contribute to the development of young players. A key part of the program will be GFA FIFA safeguarding training. Now, the session will strengthen participants' understanding of their responsibilities towards the welfare, safety, and development of young footballers. Now, the safeguarding elements will underline the importance of protecting children and young players within football environment, while ensuring that aspiring coaches are aware of the standards expected when working with them. Now, the course will be supervised by GFA Technical Director Professor Joseph Kwame Minta, and also the Head Coach of Education, Dr. Prosper Nati Ogum. He once coached Kumasi Asante Kodoko. So those who will be participating will be, in safe hands. They will provide technical direction and oversight throughout the program, helping to guide the delivery of both the theory aspect and the practical component of that particular program. So yeah, it will be from the 23rd to 30th November 2026 at Bompe Senior High School.
0: You want to be a coach, licensed coach.
3: A licensed coach.
0: This is your type.
3: Exactly.
0: Fantastic.
2: Now, Mr. Kofi Akonukwe, the Member of Parliament for Ivalo Ajumadura, has donated some educational materials to the successful basic education certificate examination graduates of the 2025-2026 academic year examination with admissions to enter senior high schools. The donation forms part of the MP's educational support initiative to alleviate the financial burdens on parents in the quest for a holistic education. The materials were made up of trunks, mattresses, and exercise books. Mr. Akonokwe, who made the presentation at the climax of the annual Kundum Festival of the Nsain Traditional Council and the Lower Town Axim, pledged his commitment to equipping school children in the constituency with the basic educational input to support the academic work. He said the government recognized education as the fulcrum around which developments revolved and would ensure good quality education delivery in the country. Mr. Akonokwe said, as part of a commitment to in Zuma language education, he, together with the two other MPs in Elembele and Jomoro, had created a scholarship package for students who were interested to study the language in the colleges of education and universities to return and work in schools in the area as part of efforts to revive the Nzima language. He used the occasion to appeal to pupils to take the education seriously. Mr. Akonokoi said, to ensure that progress and development reached everywhere, 12 communities in the Jura area were being connected to the national electricity grid.
0: So that is that from Ivalue Ajomoro, Jura constituency. The same member of parliament, I don't know if you guys have seen, but on his Facebook wall, he has made a post inviting the public to join him. In fact, Platon Safri, all of us, to join him within his own constituency. That is the Ivalue Ajumadura constituency. Do you have details of that? He's inviting us for the official commissioning of a project. If you have it, you can tell us. And that has been trending. Really trending all over the place. A lot of people have been reacting to it. A lot of people reacting to the honorable. Pardon? He's deleted the post.
3: Yeah, because it's no opinion.
0: Oh. If you go on his page, he's deleted the invitation. Oh, no, but how do you give somebody an invitation and then you turn and delete the invitation?
3: Cancel.
7: The backlash was too much.
0: The backlash was too much.
2: Yes, I mean, when he made that post, there was with 400 comments that were not looking so
1: yesterday
2: good.
1: Yesterday, I did read from the speech. I'm not reading it.
2: But it is on beach. I mean, we thought it was. I mean, he was going to commission something. Okay, so it's on beach page right now.
0: Oh, it's true. The man has deleted it.
2: Yes.
0: Okay, you the one on beach page. So we managed to save, and we also were. So we were inviting people on behalf of the MP.
2: Exactly. Member of Parliament for Ivalua Jumuadura, Honorable Kofi Akonokoye, will commission the new entrance of the Axim Government Hospital on Friday, September 11, 2026. And it's a beautiful picture, you know, with him and then.
3: Is that a correct picture of the hospital?
0: If it is not the correct picture, I'm not sure they'll put that thing there. Please don't. Either is reading the invitation.
3: I'm saying it looks like.
0: What the money you now with the aesthetics?
2: If you go on Beach 105.5 FM, our page on Facebook, this post was posted like 21 hours ago. You will see a very handsome picture of Honorable Kofi Akonokoye,
0: fantastic
2: MP for Ivalua Jumuadura.
0: Nice one.
2: And then he's in the picture with Honorable Herbert Kia Dixon, who's the MC.
0: The MC for Izima East
2: Municipal Assembly. Both of them are looking very good on this picture. And then the date is Friday, 11th September 2026, which is this Friday.
0: So this Friday.
2: Exactly 11 a.m. sharp.
0: And where's the venue?
2: Axim Government Hospital.
0: So all roads lead to Axim Government Hospital.
2: For the
0: Hospital.
2: Official commissioning of the Axim Government Hospital entrance.
0: The government hospital no see.
2: Entrance.
0: The entrance of the government hospital.
2: So
0: you're
2: going
0: hospital.
2: To commission the entrance.
0: The official commissioning of the Axim Government Hospital entrance, green and white. Sesanet here the F. F. But this.
3: Oh, but I didn't give the little details.
0: Oh, there are little details the to the thing.
3: Look at the MC suit, the colors of the suit, green and white, and look at the colors of the entrance.
0: It's matching the theme.
3: Even the
0: MP is wearing a shade of green. So it's green and white day.
3: Yes.
0: Is it to suggest to us that if you're going, you need to wear green?
3: That I can't tell.
0: But folks, don't get this wrong. This is a very serious subject that we have to dive into this morning. And
3: and there were a number of comments, under
0: our posts
3: that were disagreeing with what they intend to.
0: People were disagreeing with the invitation. They don't want to be invited to go to the thing because they had other things to do or they had other plans. Or what are they saying?
3: So let me try and read some of the comments here. Mm-hmm. Goodies Asante Siama says, "Hey, so this is an achievement. Oh, Ghana Air Mobile." Ghana, how do you say that in Ghana? I like the Ghana version. Ghana FA Mobile.
0: Ghana FA Mobile.
3: Ghana FA Mobile. I knew it. It sounds good. Yes. So that came from Goodies Asante Siama.
0: Ghana Papewa,
3: yes. Papewa also had a comment in there. Oh, my country, Ghana. Oti Kwachi Isaac. Like how?
0: Like how's that saying?
3: Like
0: invitation on Tiasi and Aze Brofuna Yenye Treyero.
3: It's invitation on Tiasi.
0: So why are you inviting them for the commissioning of an entrance? Commissioning of a government hospital's entrance.
1: Commissioning.
3: They are all entrances. All of.
1: So the first one was up on Tem Clinic, and then he went there to commission and
0: to
1: then
0: commission a clinic.
1: Yes, a clinic. And then there's one Ali Sunna, which is tomorrow.
0: Okay,
1: Ali Sunna classroom, Islamic classroom unit.
0: He's going to commission the classroom unit as well.
1: This is tomorrow.
0: This is tomorrow.
1: And then Friday he had.
0: And then Friday was the government hospital entrance.
1: The gating commission.
0: but guys, the for the MP to delete such a position, and we wanted to stay on the commentary because a lot of people had interesting stuff to say about the MP's invitation to the official official commission of the government hospitals entrance. People say that, look, we live in 2026. 2026 is still 21st century, right? And you drive through the streets of Ghana and you have political figures commission stuff as important. I don't want to say it's not important because an entrance is very important.
1: Yes.
0: Stuff as important as a government hospital entrance. People gather to cut ribbon or ribbons for a borehole project. Not boreholes, a borehole project with one, maybe 5,000 liter polytank. You again have MPs, politicians invite Nananum, the people, the media, and all of that to commission stuff as basic as a toilet facility, as drains, and all of that. And people begin to ask questions as to in 2026, either in Ghana, Amagana's 2026. Should we be commissioned, if we're commissioning these things in 1995, 2000s, should we be commissioning stuff like this? Shouldn't we just complete these projects and move on to the next? So let's say MP for Anaji constituency, Aida Blankson, has managed to build a chips compound for her community through her own links. She's lobbied through parliament, through the health ministry, Wabe CBB, right? Shouldn't Ida just, after completion, move the people in, hand over the keys to the people? Should we cut ribbing and invite people, nananom, the media, get DJ Storm to come and fix machines, let make it merry, and then hand over? Shouldn't we be looking at a point where Felix Boyensi would look at his community in Eskado Keten and say, the people in here, you're too warm toilet facility because Dipano Kitano, a party person, so on trim will be your position in Yusu. Because of that, Felix Boyensi has put up a toilet facility, and once it's completed, you'll be at all, Obiambe Yusu. Do we need Felix Boyensi to seal the thing, put a padlock or trim one kind of thing?
1: Credo.
0: And key. Okay. And ribbing.
6: That's
0: and
6: also a borrowed party key.
0: Yeah, bro. Right? And invite Nananum and the media to cut sword with the clergy and pray over the toilet facility and hand over officially to the people. Shouldn't we be completing projects and just be moving on like that? Should we in 2026 officially commission project as basic and as trivial as these things? A borehole, toilet facility, government's Abedi hospital entrance. Maybe they paint a school building and then they'll commission that as well. Should we be commissioning such stuff in 2026? Aida.
2: So
0: these projects.
2: One thing is that in any time that we are talking about matters concerning governance and concerning politics and generally about the well-being and developmental, you know, ideas or whatsoever in the country. Mm. One thing that we need to avert our minds to is that the context of Ghana is very, very different. Uh-huh. And so if you want to do a comparative analysis and say, oh, elsewhere, when they are doing certain things, they don't necessarily commission. What that looks like, what that picture looks like is that, well, we built the hospital, the very next day people are using it. We don't really have to draw a budget for the commissioning, because I'm sure there's a budget for this commissioning. People that will come will have to eat and everything. People that will be transported whatsoever. Yes. We don't necessarily have to do all of those things. All we need to do is just get people inside and then let the work just start. But in the context of Ghana, and he talked about polarization, it's very important that the cameras follow you wherever you go, right? And let me just lay this point before Felix butchers it, that it is very important that the cameras follow you wherever you go for several reasons. But a few of them is that, one, you are winning the vote of certain people. What that means is that you need to show the people that you are actually working before they can vote for you again. But even secondly, visibility has now become a thing. Like, the optics really matter. Social media is now a thing. If people do not know what you have actively done, they would think you've done nothing, right? It's not now that you're going to vetting and then you have to be proving yourself back and forth that you did this and you did that, which means that the optics is very important. So anything that you do, you need to bring it in the limelight for everybody to know that this is what I've been able to do, whether I contributed to it or I didn't contribute, but this is what my representation of you is, you get. But even the more better note, right, on a more better note, is that regardless of whether we think that it is a trivial issue, or we think that it is very petty that the MP is going to commission just the entrance of the hospital, we might want to think of the fact that maybe there are other pending issues within the hospital. For all you know, maybe they don't have beds, maybe they don't have this, maybe they don't have, you know, certain machines whatsoever they need. That we think that these are more pertinent issues that the MP should go in there and find out, and not commission the entrance. But regardless of that, I still feel like it's something that is worth celebrating, especially in the context of Ghana. That's why I always contextualize it. This is Ghana. You would get to certain places that, just like you mentioned, you are somewhere else in the country, you hear of Effiankwanta Regional Hospital, and you are not even enthused to come, right? But then you get here and you go like, but it's not even that bad as you know, the outside world is describing it, or those who are outside the region is describing it, right? So for me, it is not... I don't get the whole fuss about it. People are commissioning KVIPs and all of this. They commission it. So what is really the whole, you know, fuss about?
0: The point is, should we be commissioning such projects?
2: Yes, we should.
0: Should the size of the project, and I want us to understand it from a different perspective, should the size of the project determine its importance, or should its impact on the people determine its importance? So someone look at this project, for instance, let's say the government's hospital entrance, and say this project is not too important to be celebrated or commissioned. Or should we look at its impact on the facility? Its impact on the facility would mean protection, would mean a new identity to the hospital, would mean that people will find the hospital attractive to enter, right?
2: Thank you.
0: So should we look at that impact and say it is important to commission it? Or we just should stay with the size, the sort of...
2: So the idea is this, right? Whatever you do, if I were to be in politics, or I ever get into politics...
0: You'll be commissioning
2: I bought a phone for you.
0: You commission.
2: We'll do inauguration ceremonies for that phone. No.
0: Anaji for a deal.
2: No. No, that's what I'll do. If I buy you a phone, we'll commission, innovate. Why? We will cut sword. Why? We'll do whatever on the phone.
0: Why?
2: That's why I told you that the optics really matter.
0: So it's for optics?
2: It's not that it's for the optics, but the optics would determine something in the near future. See, there has been several cases, right? And even this region, we are like, Western region is quite small comparatively. So sometimes it is easy to know, say, Ekma Yewe, STMA Yewe, because we are not so widespread. But when you go to a region like Ashanti region, it is very difficult for you to be in Kumasi Central and know, say, Bia, you know, one of somebody is receiving the same attention and the same care. What that means is that if I go there and I bought them 30 bags of rice, I must take a picture and say, hey, omo omo she ahase makucha omo 30 bags of rice. So that the rest of the people in Kumasi Central, the rest of the region, will know, say, nano kroko hakoye say ema omo. The reason why that is important is because if me, I am somebody that truly want to contribute to the region. And I know that the people in the region would vote based on my contributions. Then I must make my contributions seen by those who vote for me. I don't know if you get me. Whether I'm a good person or I'm a bad person, I still need to... No, he's not just commissioning an entrance. He mentioned the number of things he was going to... He commissioned the clinic. It was not just the entrance of the clinic, the whole clinic. So
0: no,
2: what
0: it
2: is
0: wasn't
2: wrong?
0: That clinic. Another
2: hospital. That's what I'm saying, that he has commissioned a clinic before. No, commissioned entrance. Difference being a womb.
0: Or the reason why we're probably criticizing this is because we are not there to understand how important this is.
2: Exactly.
0: So maybe because you are not with them, we don't understand. So maybe you would be in the urban center and then you feel that KVIP, for instance, is something basic.
2: Exactly.
0: A borehole is something basic. But for the people at Evaluia Jumodra, it's a big deal.
2: And you see, entrance is not just anything. Mm. There are schools that change their entrances and they make a fuss about it. I mean, recently, Fantiman Girls changed our school entrance. And I was more than happy about it.
0: Fantiman
2: it was circulating all over. Yes, the whole MOGA 2000 and something came to commission. They cut the ribbon. It's a new entrance. School. Nothing had changed within the school. No dormitory, nothing. But just the gates, because your gates in Manaya Fenton, we commissioned it. Seko, when they did their gates, they commissioned it as well. Maybe we didn't see flyers going
0: that
2: about.
0: That's what we also doing now. Eba will commission it.
2: But there is a significance for that, the commission.
0: For the people.
2: For the people. What that looks like is that, first of all, if I am going to a hospital and I am greeted by a very scanty entrance, I am greeted by an entrance that is not encouraging. Do you understand? It has some psychological impact. But if I'm now going to the Axim Government Hospital and I look at the entrance, green grass, it's evergreen. The place looks very nice. You understand?
0: Lighting,
2: there is a good security assuring you. You have a feeling that whoever you are sending inside is going to survive. The patient is going to survive.
0: So you agree with the commission
2: of
0: this?
2: An entrance has a very significant impact on the psychological minds of the people that are entering into it.
0: So it's important.
2: The doctor is here, but he'll probably tell you.
0: It's worth commissioning.
2: Exactly. But
0: the entrance wasn't as beautiful as this. No, Felix, let's look at this from a different perspective. From the political angle. I know definitely you're going to stay on the political angle. Have we not been the ones who have pushed for our politicians to reach this particular point? The point where a politician comes to you to seek re-election, and then we are quick to ask them, what did you do? What did you do in your last 4 years in office? So just like Ada is saying, the optics, I need to give you proof. That you go to my Facebook page, you see that last week I built the entrance for them the other time. So more or less the political system or structure that we've built has brought about what we see now. So ene politician be chow a bag of rice gran also try picture, not a twabote. Have we not built this structure ourselves?
3: No, then what did you do? No. It is not something as petty as, you know, commissioning an entrance.
0: No, but it's all part of the thing.
3: No. It shouldn't even come close. We are way behind when it comes to development, and it's a shame. Ghana, I think we are 60-something years old.
0: 69. We'll be 70 next year.
3: And we are commissioning entrances. You see, we are far behind when it comes to development. And now, I think Ghanaians are discerning enough, and we are looking at, you know, the biggest of pictures. We are looking at something huge. We are looking at proper development. Our politicians, our ministers, our MCs, you know, the various assemblies doing something monumental, something significant. These are the things that I believe we are looking at. And they are the things that we will greatly appreciate if, you know, our leaders are able to do for us. But in 2026, if you are commissioning an entrance of a hospital, it is to buttress some people's points that you are doing some of these things to score political points, and that you believe it will convince people enough for them to vote for you. But trust me, we've gone past that stage long time ago. Long time ago. And the comments that came under that particular post, you know, testify the point that we've gone beyond some of these things.
0: It's not necessary in 2026.
3: We are looking at bigger things, you understand. We are looking at, for instance, Takwa getting an airport so that TP Mazembe will not, you know, pick a bus from Accra to Takwa.
0: So this is a project worth commissioning.
3: Exactly.
0: Who determines the project worth commissioning? Because again, and like I cited the example, that Felix, you are in Takrade. you have access to water, you have access to electricity, you have street lights on your street. A village somewhere after Benso has never seen... Ajomoro, we were told about a story where there's an entire community that has never seen a streetlight before, right? An entire community is dark after 6 p.m. And a member of parliament for that constituency goes to give them light. This is something they've never seen in a very long while. And you don't think it's worth commissioning?
3: It is never worth commissioning. In fact, this you should bow down your head in shame that that community has never seen light for God knows how many years.
0: But this is a huge project.
3: It is not huge. They should have had these things a long time ago. You failed. No, you failed. You failed as a member of parliament. You failed. You failed as an MC. If you came to meet a problem, you should appreciate the fact that they should have had it long ago. Mm. So you doing it for them shouldn't be a big deal.
0: It is something that something as monumental as giving them a street
3: light. It is. Oh, there is a government word for it.
0: Mm.
3: They have that right. Mm. You understand? Some of these basic things,

0: is a president will commission, you know, a hospital facility that is not even yet completed. So the commissioning will be done. Now hospital ni intiminku. Because they want to score political points with it. Because they realize or they recognize the fact that election years are approaching. So let us do something. Let us do something so that the people will see that, okay, yes, yeah, yeah, so
1: something for
0: them should vote. They should vote for us. No, we are discerning enough as Ghanaians. And we've passed that stage long time ago. So we'll be where's the gate in to be charming. We say, yeah, before gate in Mark into
1: balloons.
0: No, it doesn't make sense. It doesn't make sense at all. And no Ghanaian should entertain some of these things. And it looks as if we cannot draw the line as to some of the things that we should commission and some of the things that we shouldn't. I think that line should be drawn. There are certain basic things we shouldn't even jubilate over them. Like construction of boreholes, construction of KVIP, you know, facilities.
1: Why?
0: Because these are basic things. These are basic things.
1: Don't you think that it's basic in the eyes of who is judging them? Or basic in the eyes of who is telling them?
2: But we have
1: Dr. Kwachi, internet or connectivity? Phone connection. So be between me send a message for you to receive to place a phone call. It's a luxury for somebody in somewhere in the Western region. So if somebody goes to deliver it for them, don't you think it's worth celebrating?
2: So we always have to look at something from an objective lens.
1: Uh-huh.
2: And everything that we are saying is just, I mean, it's just symptoms of what do we call it? Poor independence, poor growth of our independence. This country should not be celebrating some things. Like, we are in a state where other people are enjoying abundance. And maybe you go somewhere, children are starving, they are not eating. And so you give them Gary Sokins. No, you've given them Gary Sokins.
1: Uh-huh.
2: And you are proud. And you take the picture. And then you post it.
1: That for evidence sake,
2: and you are happy that you are happy posting that the children are starving and you went there to give them Gary Sokins. You should be ashamed of that. Yes, you should be. But you should, yes.
1: Provided them food?
2: Yes, you shouldn't even post it. This is just something that you should have even given them better.
1: Mm.
2: Yes, you could have given them, let's say, banku, or you could have even given them food that would sustain them. But you just passing them, just giving them the Gary or the Gary Sokins to just with their anger off, it's nothing that you should be even proud of posting. And if you look at the Axim Hospital, for example, it was built by our colonial masters somewhere in 1925. It's been there for a very long time. And probably they've been speaking about maybe wanting an entrance for how long they have been crying for it. Maybe there are other reasons to it. But it's nothing that I think
1: it's worth commissioning.
2: Yes, maybe you could have just taken a picture, maybe posted that, and you add reasons to it. So that those of us out there who are not there, could even be that maybe there are herdsmen who take their cattle through the hospital. People, hawkers always walk through the hospital and they are making noise. Sometimes you want your patients to be quiet, relaxing. There are mothers who need to be resting. And then you see hawkers, KNK, 3CD, 4CD.
1: Just coming in and out just selling because there's no entrance.
2: And they are walking through the hospital like that.
1: Mm.
2: You see? So you want a gated hospital where your clients are safe, where you can... Mm-hmm. Yes, and it's rightly so. You have to do it for them. It's important. We might not even know the magnitude of the gate. But commissioning it... It's not one of the things.
1: What qualifies for a project worth commissioning? Because you guys, you and Felix, are downplaying the sort of the projects.
2: I think we should, first of all, look at where we are as a country. What we want to achieve as a country. I think that when we talk about achievement as a country, and let's say we are ranking countries, and America is here, US is here, Canada is here, South Africa is here, and we are talking about what we've done. We'll say that, okay, in the course of 1 year, as a country, we've been able to commission 30 hospital gates. Is this something we'll be proud to say if we were

0: we were in a presentation, we were in a meeting, and we all had to talk about our development. Then South Africa is saying that we've built 10 new hospitals, and Ghana will come, and then we say that, okay, we've commissioned.
1: Said they didn't 30. Have the hospitals. We had hospitals, and what we needed was to commission them, commission the entrances.
0: But at least that is a major developmental project. Something as minor or as, I don't want to use the word trivial, something as minor as a hospital entrance doesn't befit a commissioning. Like my brother rightly said, that a borehole, I mean, it's important. They need it. The people need it.
1: But you don't they didn't have it.
0: We are not blaming you that they didn't have, because probably you were even young. You even probably
1: suffered the same problem.
0: Yes, suffered the experience. But now you are there to help it. You could take a picture, add the reason to it, but to commission it
1: and say,
0: I think
1: I'm here to commission this project.
0: You are just telling us that we are too down as a country, that this is something that we all should be celebrating. If we are truly and genuinely looking at it from an objective lens, I think we are far below, but that isn't something we should be celebrating. We shouldn't.
1: We should not be celebrating this.
0: No.
1: A couple of messages coming through already from listeners. The phone line is active. If you want to come through and share your thoughts with us, you can do so. 020-105-1055. 020-105-1055. In 2026, should we be commissioning all projects, whether big or small? Whether Hello. Trivial or not. Hello, good morning.
2: Yeah, good morning, Arafat.
1: Good morning, Albert. How are you?
2: I'm doing well. Ivan, how are you?
3: I'm doing well.
2: Yeah. Thanks for protecting Arafat for me. I'm on a broke night, Clay. Yeah. Jerry. And Felix, how are you?
1: He's also fine. He just stepped out.
2: Okay. Arafat, in case it's Sumano. Arafat, you see, If I'm having money today, and I will personally take Felix and Aidan to the most expensive hotel in Ghana here to go and relax.
1: There is Dr. Kwachi is also here. Oh, he didn't like his position.
2: You see, Arafat, as a country, we've gone too low to the sense. You see a regional minister, not an assemblyman, a regional minister, commissioning Boho or KVIP. It is important. We are not disbanding that fact. But maybe a year from now, about 6 decades down the lane, yes, still we are commissioning Bohos. Ah, that's not the in the U.S. will be able to commission, or maybe you've done about 6 projects. This is a space site project. Space site project. Korea, we'll be able to invent plane. We'll be able to invent electronic trains, even electronic ships. South Africa, but we'll be able to set this factory. Doing this factory. If Ghana comes here, for 3 years, we'll be able to commission about 16 boreholes and 10 KVI and 15 hospital entrance. Arafat, be honest with yourself. No, I'm stressed. And I'm talking to the guys like I'm an accountant. Between Ghana, Korea, South Africa, and America, the politicians are smart, sir. As Chakwadi Gassi, or Mukaji, Hospital entrance. Who? Not celebrity. I mean, too bad. I like the way people are criticizing. To tell the politicians that they should sit up. I think a new era is visiting the doorstep of Ghana. And I really appreciate it that people are getting involved and getting innovated. That there are certain things wouldn't be bad before we lose it. And I jump to that way, it's worth celebrating it. That is a more criticizing TV recommended. Because we dream of the commission, I don't know why your community is not a national way of you. Fellas, can you put the pictures on social media so that some of us can just see, oh, okay, this is what went on. Okay, yeah, yeah. But I want to try to call the hotel bills, their transportation, their pay, DM, everything. It's about committee toilet, first of all. Entrance, maybe entrance here, about 600 million dollars this year. And I bet 7 million dollars this year. We will jump over the commission, mass anywhere to 1 million Ghana cedis. So to me, those things they are commissioning and they are commissioning more who this commission will need to make sense. Have a nice day.
1: Thank you very much, Albert, for coming through. Well, he says it doesn't make sense to commission smaller projects such as the entrance of a hospital and boreholes and other minor projects. He feels commissioning should be for huge or bigger projects. What's your take on this? 0201055 0201055 0201055 0201055 give me a phone call, send me a message. In 2026, should we be celebrating the commissioning of boreholes, toilets, KVIPs, and other, you know, smaller projects or petty projects? Should we be holding, commissioning ceremonies for these projects in 2026? Or we should just, after completing them, just open it up for the public to use? Should we just allow them to use them afterwards? Or should we fix a date? You know, design the place, invite Nananom, the media, the clergy and everyone, the public, to come and witness the unveiling or the commissioning of projects such as boreholes, you know, government hospital entrances, toilet facilities, and other petty projects. Should we be doing that in 2026? Send me a message, give me a phone call. 0201055 0201055 0201055 That is how you get to call me or send me a message and add your voice to this particular conversation. 0201051055 Hello, good morning.
4: Good morning, Arafat. What for me?
1: Good morning, Kofi. I'm doing very well. How are you too?
4: Not so bad.
1: We thank God. Let's hear you. Sure, Kofi.
4: And if I was to join, you know, my friend.
1: Yes, Dr. Sylvester Kwachi. Or you can call him Dr. Kwachi.
4: Okay. In fact, the man said, "We don't care about you, but we got some container, my cheerful, and got our what I want judgment. And you be a woman, there, not car there. Officer, I am here, not on penny car. Or cut us all, what's all he did? That's my job. What I In fact, on your niso, this will be the idea of a day. Also, will be with all you. Why, yeah, the man, or better, oh, you move on your visible, on your day, I'm not sure the man in the back. It is to me, I don't know how committed I'm in your manos. And I'm tired, I'm not sure if I can. And I have my own friend, living in peace. I am a domicile, you are offended. What's wrong, Mauro? You're rude. I am here, you're rude. I'm in some more factor. But I'm going out of the
1: Thank you very much for coming through. Kofi Ayam from Maseke for coming through. 020-105-1055. The big question is, in 2026, in Ghana, in 2026, should we be commissioning projects such as a hospital's entrance, a borehole, a toilet facility, another petty project in 2026? Shouldn't we just complete them and then move on with our lives, have people use them, and then, you know, life continues, life moves on? Should we be commissioning them? And the reason why we are having this conversation this morning is because the MP for Evaluia Jamorajura, the Honorable Kofi Akonokoe, posted on his social media, on his Facebook, inviting the public to join him in the official commissioning of the Axim government hospital's entrance. And social media really dealt with him, lack of a better word, and he's had to delete that particular post. So we're asking you this morning, if that is a problem, if in the times that we find ourselves, we don't really have to commission such projects, if we don't really need to commission such project, give me a phone call, send me a message. Kwame from Takrady says, good morning to you, Arafat and Dr. Kwachi. I think we need to change the way we measure political performance. A borehole is important to the community, but providing potable water should not become a major political achievement. We should ask what the MP has done to improve the local economy, create jobs, and attract investment. If every 4 years we celebrate the same basic facilities, such as commissioning the entrance of a hospital, then we are not serious, and we are not also demanding enough from our leaders. You see the reason why I didn't vote in the last election? Oh, Kwame, Menyesa. Hello, good morning.
5: Hello, good morning, sir.
1: Good morning, Mensa. How are you?
5: I'm fine, sir. How are you too?
1: I'm also doing very well, Mensa. Let's hear you.
5: Yeah. Yes, and greetings to the people in your studio.
1: Sure,
5: yeah, Dr. Pachi, it's new. Mami, Ita, Bokuma, and then Felix.
1: Mm.
5: Yeah. You see, we have such kind of situations coming up because we have been deprived for so long as people. You see, those in power or those who have the authority to be providing us with our basic amenities have deprived us for so long. That is why we all cherish the kind of commissioning of projects and those kind of things. As has been expressed by our previous players, you see, some of the projects are such so small. I mean, they are projects that even mentioning them publicly, I think it's a shame. It's a disgrace. Like commissioning or building a KGIP for a community, and then you make it public. You see, this is very shameful. It shouldn't happen. But because these politicians and whatever have deprived us for so long. You see, we, the people in the communities, keep these things are very important. And what annoys me most is when projects are completed and they are not put to use because they are tagged as projects that has not been commissioned. We want to wait for the politician to come and then commission it before we use it. Meanwhile, everything on site is on point, but the public is not allowed to use the such facility just because it has not been commissioned. It has happened. We have schools that have gone through this. We have hospitals that have gone through this. And that's very bad. You get the point. And one thing that we've seen that it's worrying is that we don't mind the completion dates for projects. Completion dates. You get it? Now, let's take the time of road that connects from across the fire service, the regional fire service, to FM Quanta, which is being redone. I would want to know when the contractor is supposed to complete the project. That's what's most important to me. You get it? This is the same case we have with the market circle or the Takoradi market. This has also shown itself in the Takoradi Agunam Quanta road. That road was to be completed in June this year. The time is gone past. You get it? And we don't want to hold anybody fast with these kind of things. And it doesn't all that well for us to talk about. You see? We have street lights that do not work well. Although everybody who uses what electricity from the national grid pays for street lights. Go and check the Adembe Road as we have it now. From a FM Quanta, that's what I've noticed. A FM Quanta towards what? Adembe or the St. John's Secondary School. When we are moving from a FM Quanta towards the St. John's ABS, the lights on that section is on.

0: You see, if you are not serious and you don't expect more from leadership, you will always take us for granted. And when they come to sweep our streets, they want to get the sweeping of the streets to be commissioned. This is what will happen. So it's a word to everybody.
1: Mm.
0: Yes. Thank you very much.
1: Thank you very much for coming through. Mensa. Grateful. Adewu from Ifeokuma says, because somebody's father wants to score political points, a hospital entrance is being commissioned. Ida Blankson, is the entrance one of the hospital's crucial needs? If so, then every maintenance work carried out at the hospital should equally be commissioned. Nananum should speak out.

0: a hospital for what do you call it, entrance. Mm-hmm. Then obviously, whenever the hospital X-ray machine is spoiled and we fix it, we must
1: do that. Commission that one.
0: Yes, we must be commissioning everything. Yes,
1: oh, but you people, the way you are doing the commissioning,
0: but you see,
1: you are not treating the MP well at all.
0: But this Arafat, this shouldn't be it. No, it shouldn't. We shouldn't even get there. We shouldn't get there as a country. We should call a spade a spade. We should let them know that, Charlie, this thing you want to do, or this thing you want to celebrate, M5.
1: One more call and then we'll wrap it all up on the show this morning. 020-105-1055. 020-105-1055. Let's hear from you and then wrap it all up. Hello, good morning.
2: Yeah, it's Arafat.
1: Yes, sir. Kofi?
2: Nibita,
1: I think is the DACF.
2: So I don't know if it's going to be in Buddha and Connody and Kanani. No, my mature now. Why do you be on the chat? But in the personal money, but we donate item, become a hospital. They said the government hospital, not taxpayers' money. Yeah, the really big deal. I don't know how many people are on your message. But so, if you know, you could do not really at your hospital now. Fine. I don't put down on your feet. But you do not find out that I'm not out today. But that's it.
1: All right. Thank you very much for coming through, Kofi. We'll not be able to pick any more calls at this point. We're going to go for a quick commercial break. We'll return and wrap it all up on the show. This is still the Western Echo right here on Beach 105.5 FM.
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Oh, 58 minutes past the hour, 9 a.m. 2 minutes to the top of the hour. A very big thank you to all of you for tuning in, for being a part of our show today. Quite an exciting one as always. And exciting because you are part of us. You've been part of us from 6 a.m. until now. We'll come your way same time tomorrow, 6 to 10 a.m. right here on Beach 105.5 FM. My name is Arafat Musa. I was here with Ida Blankson, Felix Buinsi, Dr. Sylvester Kwache. Of course, Kenneth Aban, production technical support, Bernard Sibe. Up next is Business Daily with Benedicta Acne and the news team. Subsequently, Mid-Morning Lounge with DJ Kelly. And then later in the afternoon, the biggest drive in the city, Sunset Beach with KK Aban for DJ Storm. Have a great morning. We'll meet you same time tomorrow, 6 to 10 a.m. If someone is inviting you for a commissioning project, share commission project to grow. But if you are not afraid. See you tomorrow. Have a great morning and enjoy the rest of our programs. Bye-bye.

Hello, good morning, and welcome to Business Daily on Beach 105.5 FM. Coming up in the bulletin, Association of Ghana Industries call for healthier diets to curb diabetes. And also on international front, Canada imposes $20 billion retaliatory tariffs on U.S. goods. Details of these and other stories coming up soon. Please do stay.

0: You welcome back. I am Benedicta Knievi coming to you live from our studio at the Edumante Place, 504 West Vijay, to our first story. The chief executive of the Ghana Chamber of Mines, Dr. Ken Ashigbe, is calling for stronger action against illegal mining, warning that Galamsey is increasingly threatening critical national infrastructure. He says the destruction of telecommunications fiber networks is adding to the economic cost of illegal mining, with the burden potentially passed on to businesses and consumers through higher operating costs. Dr. Ashigbe says Ghana's digitalization agenda depends heavily on reliable telecommunications infrastructure, making the continued destruction of fiber networks a serious national concern. His comments follow the sector minister's disclosure that Ghana has recorded 8,578 fiber cuts so far this year, with 4,289 recorded between January and June alone. Dr. Ashigbe says the cost of repairing damaged fiber infrastructure was estimated at $20 million last year, describing the expenditure as a significant burden on the economy. He says the impact of illegal mining goes beyond telecommunications, with electrical systems and railway infrastructure also coming under threats. Away from that, the director of the Nuclear Power Institute, Dr. Archibald Boakofi, says Ghana is strengthening partnerships with academic institutions to develop the skilled workforce needed to support the country's nuclear energy program. According to him, building a strong human resource base is critical to the safe, successful and sustainable development of nuclear power in Ghana. Dr. Kofi says the institute, together with other nuclear-related agencies, is working closely with relevant academic institutions to equip professionals with the technical skills required to operate and manage nuclear facilities. His comments follow growing concerns for countries pursuing nuclear energy to prioritize workforce development and ensure they have the expertise needed to maintain high standards of safety.
1: Every technology relies on humans to succeed. Every endeavor relies on humans, and nuclear is no different. The level of skill that you require for nuclear technology is high. So it's important that as the country and as Africa, several countries are considering, we start looking at how we're going to develop that workforce to be able to support the nuclear programs that we're embarking on. And that is why it was critical that this year's U.S. African Nuclear Energy Summit focuses on workforce development. We have some workforce we need to develop more. It's a process and we are working on that. We are working with the universities, we are working with technical and vocational educational training institutes to develop the required workforce that we need. Nuclear is a 100-year journey, so we are putting in place the systems to be able to provide the workforce for that journey. So it's a process.
0: You heard the director of the Nuclear Power Institute, Dr. Archibald Boakofi. Away from that, the Association of Ghana Industries, AGI, is calling for stronger collaboration among government, industry and other stakeholders to promote healthier diet and address the rising cases of diabetes and other diet-related health conditions in Ghana. The association says many Ghanaians rely heavily on carbohydrates-based food because they are relatively cheaper and more accessible than protein.

0: Kenny Takradi, a Billy, baby, a binya electronics, a papa, no but the phone, wabadum, Electroland, mapadi, a pet TV, air conditioner, chill correct, fridge and a freezer was in womb, a bath washing machine, or bomb was a worldwide simple cry, a gas cooker, microwave, and now it just in your mouth, rubia, a bomb kitchen, where look sparkling, no way zmuza. No, Electroland Ghana Limited, to suffer out there, bedigua, where yen premium showroom fufu cry yeah boy what a crady chale fasika ke crabby badge Samsung TCL Media Nasco na Homeland quality electronics ah ni design on see a fell dread no bosu de phone book special offers na chazo suni nemarini into senior man na senior woman a epede siye wufieno bedje what the fast hurry up ne opon wa e don we bra Electroland Takradi premium showroom ah our Windy Ridge Ben Telesel Office Takradi and Afre 050-315-9739 Nabisa Sambia Electroland Ghana Limited, home of luxury affordable electronics.
1: Ghana Music Rights Organization.

0: It's midday. Hello, good afternoon, and welcome to the City Prime News, coming to you live from our studio in Accra. I am Ajubi Wiafe Akinde. Coming up, minority rejects Foreign Affairs Ministry's account of Ghana's South Africa evacuation costs, demands a detailed breakdown under RTI request.
1: I would wait on my RTI. I don't want to admit or believe that the press was reading and the response on the press conference or the response to my RTI. No.
0: Also coming up, PRC recovers over 24 million Ghana cedis after resolving nearly 7,800 complaints in the Bono and Ahafo regions.
2: It has been very interesting because I can say that since the inception of the office, we've had about 7,500 plus complaints that has come to the office for resolution.
0: Still ahead, government moves to ease traffic for Ayalolo buses as three ministries explore dedicated lanes during peak hours.
3: The principle of a special route for you so that you don't spend time in traffic and then burn fuel in traffic and therefore be able to recover your cost.
0: And later, work resumes on phase two of KNUST Veterinary School complex after 68 million Ghana cedis released to complete decade-long stalled project.
4: I can assure you that the work has started. So you can see the rate in which they are moving and other contractors are moving to site. In fact, currently, we are concentrating all the water into that place now because they are going to be blasted. That tells you that they are very, very serious.
0: Stay with us here on the City Prime News. We have the details of these stories and more coming up in the next half hour.
5: City Prime News at 12 midday. Updates you on all the running stories and connects you to the newsmakers.
0: Grateful you could join us this afternoon. Let's settle for the details of our stories now. The Deputy Ranking Member of Parliament's Foreign Affairs Committee, Nana Safueje, has expressed dissatisfaction with the Ministry of Foreign Affairs' disclosure on the cost of evacuating Ghanaian citizens from South Africa. Foreign Affairs Minister Samuel Okudzeto Ablakwa disclosed at a press conference yesterday that a total of 49.7 million Ghana cedis was spent on the evacuation exercise. Now, speaking to City News, the Bosome Frehu MP said the minority caucus will proceed with its right to information request for a detailed breakdown of the government's expenditure on the evacuation.
1: And we know that our Article 178, 179 and the Financial Management Act is clear on how some of these

0: financing company and transportation of goods. It's not clear to the medicals. I mean, what happened? I mean, somebody can say they went to hospital. I'm at the site. I will wait on that. I say, I don't want to admit or believe that the press was screaming and the response on the press conference was the response or the response to my IT. I know.
1: Nana Safueje Aye is the deputy ranking member on the Foreign Affairs Committee of Parliament. Away from that, the Ministry of Works, Housing and Water Resources says it will step up the use of visual communication around the Pamprom Road closure to assist motorists in navigating alternative routes. According to the Deputy Sector Minister, Gisela Tete Agbotui, the move forms part of efforts to ensure that residents and motorists are properly informed about the closure of the road. Now, speaking to the media after assessing the traffic situation in the area, Gisela Agbotui said billboards will be strategically placed to provide motorists with relevant information and enhance public awareness of the project.
2: I just told our team that I think we have to increase the visual communication of the changes that are being made. A lot of information has gone out verbally. They've gone to information services, have gone round. They've gone to various shop owners, the stations, Abusokai, and all those places. I'm told they've done comprehensive information sharing. But, you know, this is a nodal point. People come from central region this way. They go back towards central region. People come from eastern region. We're here within Greater Accra region as well. So it's very dynamic. So we're going to increase the tempo on that information and communication. And within the next 2 days, we're likely to add some billboards so they see visually in 2D what the changes have been. As you know, the briefing has gone on from the presidency, it's gone on social media, it's gone on that, but sometimes there's a few more that we will add to this. Because somebody coming from, say, Koforidua coming to Abusokai may not know that this is what, so what's the traffic about? It doesn't know that we've had to close the road. Now, this project is very important also because of the flooding that has happened here in the past.
1: That was Gisela Tete Agbotui, and she is the Deputy Minister of the Ministry of Works, Housing and Water Resources. Now, the Minister for Local Government, Chieftaincy and Religious Affairs, Mahama Ayaraga, is proposing the deployment of MTTD police officers on motorbikes to escort Ayalolo buses on dedicated lanes during peak hours. He says the buses could operate on lanes designated on the opposite side of major roads, with the police officers providing security and advance warning to oncoming vehicles. According to Mahama Ayaraga, the proposal forms part of measures being considered by government to improve the efficiency and reliability of the Ayalolo bus service.
3: We want to sit with the Interior Minister and then the IGP, his team, and see if it is possible that at peak hours from 6 a.m. to 9 a.m. in the mornings, one of the lanes on the on the opposite side can be dedicated to Ayalolo so that they will move fast. And I see the IGP has bought a lot of bikes for the MMTU guys. And I see them park the bikes at traffic light and they're watching us as we pass. If we can have each bike leading one bus between the hours of, 6 a.m. and 9 a.m. to really ensure that it is safe and then provide advance warning to oncoming vehicles on the major routes. And we can designate the major routes and we can educate the public and say from Adenta to Accra Central, this is a major route. From Kasua to Accra Central, it's a major route. From Nsawam to Accra Central, it's a major route. From Accra to Tema, it's a major route. So people know the major routes.
1: That was the Minister for Local Government, Chieftaincy and Religious Affairs, Mahama Ayaraga. Now joining us via phone is our correspondent here in the City Newsroom, Ni Ayikwe Okain, who has been touring with the Minister of Local Government, some public transport services in the country. Hello to you, Ayikwe, and what more can you report?
4: Well, Ajibi, so this morning we embarked on some monitoring visits to the Greater Accra Passenger Transport Executive, what has been widely known as the Ayalolo buses terminal. So first of all, he went to the one at Medina, From there, the minister went to the Accra Tema Station area where there is another terminal, and also to the Ashimota area. So per his assessment, these buses were actually deployed by the government to ease traffic congestion in Accra and also enhance mobility. What we gathered from management was that about 245 of the buses were supplied by the government, 60 were sent to the Ashanti region during the erstwhile administration, and then 10 to Takrade. That was from 2018. So this deprived the Greater Accra Passenger Transport Executive of adequate revenue, since most of these vehicles were deployed outside the capital and defeating the purpose for which they were actually procured by the government. More so, what management of the Greater Accra Passenger Transport Executive revealed to us was that currently 128 of the buses are operating on major corridors within the capital, and Ayanolo would have to get a special route. This was a proposal that was made by the local government minister, Mahama Yarga, during his tour. He made a proposal that, if possible, there should be a designated lane for the Ayanolo buses. Initially, we know that there was designated sections for these buses, but that was on the main or major route by other vehicles. However, this time the proposal is that it should be done. You know, during peak hours, you have the traffic mounting up at one section of the road. So he believes that with the other one that is free, where you have oncoming vehicles, that particular section, there should be a designated lane for Ayanolo buses to ensure that its purpose of speed and enhancing mobility could be achieved. So if we have that particular lane designated for the Ayanolo buses, at least that would help improve the performance of these buses to ensure that we ease traffic congestion and also enhance mobility, particularly during rush hours in the capital. So that was the proposal that was made. It was also making one of the proposals also made by the minister was that, if possible, you have these police motor vehicles, motorbikes that you that have been decent advantage point in the capital. He believes that if the IGP and then the interior minister should be engaged and government or the president should approve this policy, we could have had some of these police officers escorting the Ayanolo buses along that particular designated lane so that they could easily move and then also ensure there is safety and serve as a warning to oncoming vehicles, since they would be stationed at the opposite side of the road. So these are some key proposals that the sector minister has made, and he is hoping that he would engage the Minister for Roads and Highways and the Minister for Transport so that they could sit down and properly strategize on these proposals for the president to approve so that they could roll out these policies. And these are measures that are part of the government's efforts to ease traffic congestion, particularly in the Greater Accra region during peak hours. Ajubi.
1: Right. Ayikwe, so GAPTI, that's the Greater Accra Passenger Transport Executive, also raised concerns about the pricing of fuel, which is also impacting the operations. Were there any resolutions or recommendations given by the minister to resolve this issue?
4: The concern by management was that now they don't get any subsidy from the government. So only the vehicles that they have to deal with the issue of fuel. So whatever revenue that they are able to generate within the week, about 90% of this goes into fuel. And the response from the Minister for Local Government, Citizenship and Religious Affairs was that, well, they could, manage it properly. They could find ways and means of ensuring that they cash in from their activities. Because if during peak hours you have your operations being boosted, of course, it will help you generate revenue. And then if within the day where you do not have much of activities going on where your services will be required, then you advise yourself accordingly as management to to know which route you are going to deploy these buses, just to save fuel and also save, I mean, the cost involved in running some of these buses. So that was the response that came from the sector minister, Mahama Yaga. He hopes that if proper plans are put in place, at least they could do that. Because when he asked management whether they were making any, I mean, they were providing any funds to the government from their operations, management stated that no, whatever revenue that they generate, none goes to the government. So if that is the case, the sector minister believes that then they should as well put proper plans in place to ensure that whatever revenue they generate is able to cater for their fuel costs.
1: Right. Thank you so much for those updates you heard from our correspondent here in the City Newsroom, Ni Ayikwe Okine, who has been touring the various Ayalo bus terminals here in Accra, where the Minister for Local Government, Chieftaincy and Religious Affairs, Mahama Ayaraga. You're still listening to the City Prime News. Still ahead, work resumes on phase two of KNUST Veterinary School Complex after 68 million Ghana cedis released to complete decade-long stalled project. Stay with us. We have the details of the story and more coming up shortly.
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0: 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Now to some more stories. The Ghana Chamber of Construction Industry says proper planning of cities, towns and communities will provide road contractors with adequate space to construct roads while avoiding the destruction of fiber optic cables. The comments follow a statement by the Minister for Communication, Digital Technology and Innovation, Samuel Nati George, that road construction under the government's Big Push program is responsible for nearly half of all fiber cuts recorded in Ghana. Now speaking to City News, Emmanuel Cherry said proper planning and coordination among relevant stakeholders will help address the issue.
1: The biggest source of fiber cuts is from the Big Push project. Because the Ministry of Roads is carrying out an aggressive project to construct roads across the country, you see that a lot more of our, and that's what you see, road construction is accounting for 49%, almost half of all fiber cuts. And we have examples of them. For example, on the Winneba-Mankesim road, you know that there's a major road project going on there. In one day, when there was a fiber cut, there was a 17-hour outage. Because what happens is the road contractor is expanding the road, he excavates, the machines touch the fiber, they cut the fiber. So for 17 hours, the entire data experience around the Winneba all the way to Cape Coast, Winneba-Mankesim all the way to Cape Coast environment was deeply degraded. The people sitting in Mankesim or in Cape Coast will not know that. All they know is that they're trying to make calls, they're trying to browse, the network is not working. But it is not because the telecom company themselves have failed to provide service, but because of something else that has happened. And I'll get to what we're doing to fix that problem along the line. There was a 19-hour outage in the whole enclave all the way to Ziofe. Again, because of a fiber cut, because roadworks are going on in that area. Shidem to go, so we lost 9 hours of time. And there have been times when in one day, going to the north.
0: We apologize for that incident, but that was the Minister for Communication, Digital Technology and Innovation, Sam George, speaking on the fiber cut situation. But we have more reactions on the matter from the accountability series yesterday revealed by the Minister. And Hanson Ajamain joins me in studio for more. Hello to you, Hanson.
2: Thank you.
0: Okay, Hanson, what reactions have we been picking from the Minister's comments yesterday?
2: So the New Patriotic Party's Policy Committee, a committee chaired by the MP for Ofwasi Ayeri, Kujopon Nkrumah, has been responding to certain issues with respect to the Minister's press conference. One of the issues has to do with the issue of upgrading the network systems within the rural areas as part of the rural telephony system from 2G and 3G to a minimum of 4G. While the committee agrees in principle that it is important to improve upon the connectivity level in these areas, the committee is also arguing that instead of waiting for that connectivity upgrade, why don't you connect them in the first place to the 2G or 3G so that they can have access to network, they can be connected to network, and then you will now later on work on upgrading the system to a 4G in some of these rural areas. And then majority of the reaction from the committee also stems from a statement, according to the committee, that was made by the Minister for Communications with respect to the expansion of the rural telephony. Okay. And they indicated that the minister sought to indicate that there had been a neglect during the time of the NPP in government. However, they sought to clarify to say that the NPP government rather had been more interested in increasing the connectivity within the rural areas.
0: Okay.
2: And they talk about a project that was conceived in 2020, and portions of it reads, the Ghana Rural Telephony and Digital Inclusion Project was launched in 2020, not 2022. It was established under the Ghana Investment Fund for Electronic Communications, financed through a facility of 155 million euros from the China Exim Bank and implemented with Huawei and the China National Technical Import and Export Corporation. The approved design target was 2,016 sites intended to serve between 3 and 4 million citizens in unserved and underserved communities. The first site was commissioned in November 2020. These are matters of public record documents documented in the handover notes of the ministry. It goes further to give an update of what has happened since this particular project was initiated.
0: Okay.
2: And it further reads that the Akufo-Addo and Bawumia administration therefore expanded rural telephony coverage from a low base in 2016 to an infrastructure footprint of 1,961 constructed sites by the time of the handover of government in January 2025, together with equipment in stock for the deployment of a further 400 sites. That is a baseline the NDC administration inherited. It goes further to say that in 2025, not much has been done by the NDC when it comes to expansion. And point six of the statement reads, on the information available to this committee, no new rural telephony sites was constructed in 2025. The equipment for approximately 400 sites, which was handed over, remains undeployed. A greater number of the constructed sites are now non-operational than was the case at the point of handover. If any of these positions is inaccurate, the ministry is in the best position to correct the record of data, and we invite you to do so. Then they make some demands. Among the demands they make is that a full status report on the project setting out by region and district the number of sites constructed, connected, currently operational, and built but not in service. So these are some of the reactions coming from the NPP as far as issues in the communication sector are concerned.
0: Thank you so much for those updates. You heard from a reporter in the newsroom, Hansen Ajimai, who has been giving us reactions by the NPP on comments made by the Minister for Communications, Sam George, at yesterday's Government Accountability Series. Now to some other stories. Work has resumed on the long-delayed Phase 2 project of the Kwame Nkrumah University of Science and Technology School of Veterinary Medicine Complex following the release of 68 million Ghana cedis by the government for its completion. The project, with funding support from the Ghana Education Trust Fund, gets fund stalled for nearly a decade due to funding challenges. Now speaking to City News, Dean of KNUST School of Veterinary Medicine, Professor Benjamin Emipe, said the renewed funding has paved the way for the project to finally be completed.
3: I assure you that the work has started, roofing has been done, equipments are not in sight currently, but they have been worked on with other contractors to make sure that the necessary equipment that will make that place one of the biggest veterinary complexes in West Africa. If you see the rate in which it has been done, I said the roofing has been done, the block wall has been done, they are just plastering. So you can see the rate in which they are moving, and other contractors are moving to site. In fact, currently, we are concentrating all the water into that place now because they are going to be plastering. That tells you that they are very, very serious. The contractor they give to is always on site. So I can see that the rate of completion will be very high. So we believe strongly that within a year it will be.
0: That was Dean of the KNUSC School of Veterinary Medicine, Professor Benjamin Mkwe. Now, the countdown to the 2026 City Business Olympics continues with just 18 days to go until the event at the Eden Heights Sports Complex. Today, we turn our attention to volleyball, looking at the rules, past champions, and the teams hoping to lift the trophy on September 26. City Sports' Kelvin Edemkai has more.
4: And we are just 18 days away from the start of the 2026 City Business Olympics at the Eden Heights Sports Complex. On today's episode, we turn our attention to volleyball.
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0: You step right this way, little ladies. 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Lord, average. Look what the good Lord knows sent me.
2: 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But do you see anything in here better than me? 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
0: Man. That's a bad little lady right there. Ooh, you're a jazzy little thing. Ladies, please, let her come on through. Baby, come on up here and tell Dimple about it. Oh, shit.
2: First of all, my name is Betty.
0: Betty? No, yes. Baby, please step out of line. If there are any Bettys, Barbaras, or Jeans, I'm sorry, I can't deal with it.
2: Wait a minute, babe. I'll put something on your mind and make you forget about all of those other Bettys.
0: I'm sorry, baby. I don't even try.
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0: 2 minutes past 2 p.m. in the studios here at Beach 105.5 FM. My name is Ida Blanks, and coming up in the bulletin, FDA calls for legislation to regulate corn mills. Deloitte Africa calls for clarity on cigar report on state-owned enterprises. AGI calls for collaboration to promote healthy diets and tackle diabetes. Details of these stories and more coming up in 15 minutes. Do stay. We appreciate your company this afternoon. Let's now settle for the details of our stories. The Food and Drugs Authority is calling for legislation to regulate the operations of corn mills and other milling outlets across the country to improve food safety and reduce the risk of contamination. The authority says stronger regulatory measures and improved hygiene practices are needed to ensure that milling activities meet acceptable food safety standards. The head of Food Industrial Support Services at the FDA, Ebenezer Kofi Esel, says Ghana must reconsider the continued use of traditional commercial milling systems, which he believes could pose potential risks to food safety. Now, according to him, there is a need to gradually phase out traditional mills and adopt safer and more modern milling technologies to minimize the risk of contamination during food processing. Mr. Esel is also urging metropolitan, municipal and district assemblies to intensify inspections of milling outlets within their jurisdictions. Moving on, more than 55,000 candidates who sat for the 2026 BECE have reportedly failed to secure placement into senior high schools, raising concerns about the country's education system. Executive Director of EduGuard Insights, Jonathan Agwechamadu, has spoken out on the worrying situation, calling attention to the challenges facing affected students and their families. It's not playing. Right. Now, Chief Executive of the Ghana Chamber of Mines, Dr. Ken Ashibe, is calling for stronger action against illegal mining, warning that Galamsey is increasingly threatening critical national infrastructure. He says the destruction of telecommunications fiber networks is adding to the economic cost of illegal mining, with the burden potentially passed on to businesses and consumers through higher operating costs. Dr. Ashibi says Ghana's digitalization agenda depends heavily on reliable telecommunications infrastructure, making the continued destruction of fiber networks a serious national concern. His comments follow the sector minister's disclosure that Ghana has recorded 8,578 fiber cuts so far this year, with 4,289 recorded between January and June alone. Dr. Ken Ashibe says the cost of repairing damaged fiber infrastructure was estimated at $20 million last year, describing the expenditure as a significant burden on the economy. He says the impact of illegal mining goes beyond telecommunications, with electrical systems and railway infrastructure also coming under threat. The director of the Nuclear Power Institute, Dr. Archibald Boakofi, says Ghana is strengthening partnerships with academic institutions to develop the skilled workforce needed to support the country's nuclear energy program. According to him, building a strong human resource base is critical to the safe, successful and sustainable development of nuclear power in Ghana. Dr. Boakofi says the institute, together with other nuclear-related agencies, is working closely with relevant academic institutions to equip professionals with the technical skills required to operate and manage nuclear facilities. His comments follow growing calls for countries pursuing nuclear energy to prioritize workforce development and ensure that they have the expertise needed to maintain high standards of safety.
1: Every technology relies on humans to succeed. Every endeavor relies on humans, and nuclear is no different. The level of skill that you require for nuclear technology is high. So it's important that as the country and as Africa, several countries are considering, we start looking at how we're going to develop that workforce to be able to support the nuclear programs that we're embarking on. And that is why it was critical that this year's U.S. Africa Nuclear Energy Summit focuses on workforce development. We have some workforce we need to develop more. It's a process and we are working on that. We are working with the universities, we are working with technical and vocational educational training institutes to develop the required workforce that we will need. Nuclear is a 100-year journey, so we are putting in place the systems to be able to provide the workforce for that journey. So it's a process.
0: And that was the director of the Nuclear Power Institute, Dr. Archibald Boakufi. More than 55,000 candidates who sat for the 2026 BEC have reportedly failed to secure placement into senior high schools, raising concerns about the country's educational system. Executive Director of EduGuard Insight, Jonathan Agbetramadu, has spoken out on the worrying situation, calling attention to the challenges facing affected students and their families.
2: To be very honest, mathematics and English have always been a problem. If you read the UNESCO report on our statistics and all of that, even those from the Ghana Education Service, they will tell you significantly that there's always been an issue within these subjects. And so it is not unforeseen that students of this significant value would not do well or not be able to move on the next level. And like I said, from an educational perspective, I am thinking that intervention within the educational phase, for example, between DHS 1 and DHS 3, I say something, for example, as intervention number 1, which is within the very level. So teachers should do well that these subjects become much loved by them, that students begin to study them. But let me just say again that, of course, every educational level is connected. And so when you say that analysts mentioned that there's a correlation between junior high and senior high, that's absolutely true. I think we as a country need to move up from, well, how many people have failed this year? How do we get them to move into the next level? Or what do we do for remedial for them? And focus on how do we better the existing school structure within the entire junior high with 1, 2, and 3? Because to be fair, the BEC result is only end of the summative learning of these students at the end of the year. A lot of build-up has gone on all through this process. And let me agree with you again. Math and English are very foundational principles to learning anything beyond your life in junior high. So yes, you are right. But I would take the position that the biggest focus should not only rest on discussing why students are building.
0: And that was Executive Director of EduGuard Insights, Jonathan Agbetramadu. Now, the Association of Ghana Industries is calling for stronger collaboration among government, industry and other stakeholders to promote healthier diets and address the rising cases of diabetes and other diet-related health conditions in Ghana. The association says many Ghanaians rely heavily on carbohydrates-based foods because they are relatively cheaper and more accessible than protein, vegetables and other nutritious food options. President of the AGI, Kofi Nsiapuku, made the call at a stakeholder discussion on low and low calories aimed at promoting evidence-based engagement on public health and industrial policy. He says tackling diet-related health challenges will require coordinated efforts to make nutritious food more affordable and accessible while encouraging healthier consumption choices.
3: When you look at the local food consumption we have, or local food on the market, you see that most of them are not ultra processed. Most of them are partly processed, but not fully processed. But because if you want the food to last long on the market, then you have to do full process or ultra process. And the imported one, because they are coming very far away, they are mostly fully processed or ultra processed so that they can gain their shelf life at the supermarkets. And this is the reason why we are advocating that if probably government can also put a size on some of these things. For example, if you come to the beverage industry, all the sugary products like the fizzy drinks, we have excise duties on them. So if the excise duties are increased, it can also reduce the importation of such products into the market.
0: And that was President of the AGI, Kofi Nsiapuku. Now, the Chief Executive of the Ghana Investment Fund for Electronic Communications, GIFEC, Tanko Rashid Computer, says the introduction of the commitment authorization system by the Ministry of Finance has contributed to improved management of resources by state-owned enterprises. He says the system was introduced last year to ensure prudent management and effective monitoring of public resources. According to him, Chief Executive and Board of State-Owned Enterprises were required to submit their financial records to the Finance Ministry before undertaking procurement processes. Now, Mr. Tanko Rashid says the measure contributed significantly to the gains recorded by some state-owned enterprises.
4: One thing people are failing to understand, when this government came in 2025, one of the key things that the Finance Ministry did that has stabilized the economy and stabilized SOEs was the introduction of this commitment authorization. The reason you are seeing all the surpluses and all, why did they introduce commitment authorization? Right. I remember when we were appointed and we were sent through orientation and all that, Government was very clear in his mind. We are not coming to do procurements where you go because you have warehouse. You procure and go and dump items in the warehouse, which has no use to the benefit of the good people who voted into office. That's what our predecessors did. Now, government came in, sat every SOE, chief executive and board members, and made us to understand that this time, before you do any procurement whatsoever, it must pass through the finance ministry. Bring your books. Come and defend it. How you are going to spend it. And what is this use to Ghanaians? If you pass that test at the finance ministry, then you now move to PPE. That's another leg. So you see that from 2025 up till now, that is why you are not seeing any reckless expenditure from government side. That is why you are not seeing any corrupt activities from all the SOEs. But you are seeing profits. It takes prudent economic management to bring back such state enterprises to life, to work. And so credit must be given. A lot of the SOEs are working, functioning now, and they are making profit.
0: And that was the chief executive of the Ghana Investment Fund for Electronic Communications, Tanko Rashid Computer. Now, the partner and African leader for infrastructure and capital projects at Deloitte Africa, Yawa Pialate, says some aspects of the State Interest and Governance Authority SIGA report on state-owned enterprises require further clarification. He is calling for a supplementary report to provide more details on the financial performance of the enterprises, particularly whether they actually made profit. Now, Mr. Latte says where state-owned enterprises have recorded profits, the government must take credit for the achievement while clearly explaining the operations and financial indicators used to determine their profitability. He says greater clarity will help the public better understand the performance of state-owned enterprises and the basis for the reported gains.
5: In my view, the reports should be read in a manner that reflects what has gone into it. And I stated, just to emphasize my previous statement, that if you go to the individual sections of the reports, the state institutions have sections that report on their activities and their operational activities. And over there, there is no aggregation of profit. So there's no way you see the section that covers, let's say, Volta River Authority or Electricity Company of Ghana and its activities being aggregated with YEA or Get Fund or anything like that. So it is the way we have summarized or extracted some aspect of the report that we need to clarify. So what you do typically in this situation is to introduce an addendum or publish an addendum to just clarify, or a supplementary report that clarifies some of the statements that have been made. And not necessarily in the reports, but subsequent statements that have been made by government institutions or government departments that sought to create the impression that a certain profit has been made, whereas in actual fact, some of these profit or reported profits included surpluses or underspend.
0: And that was a partner and African leader for infrastructure and capital projects at Deloitte Africa, Yao Apia. And that is how we wrap up on Beach Newsroom. Let's now recall the headlines.

Food and Drugs Authority calls for legislation to regulate corn mills. Deloitte Africa calls for clarity on cigarette report on SOEs. AGI calls for collaboration to promote healthy diet and tackle diabetes. 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We appreciate your thoughts, comments, and opinions on all our posts on Facebook, Beach 105.5 FM. My name is Ida Blankson. Coming up next is Sunset Beach with DJ Barry and Kiki Abamfo. Good afternoon.

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5: If I drink all night from this bottle of Jack, is it gonna take the pain away? If I smoke all day like a stoner, is it really gonna put me in a haze? If the truth is what I really feel, then all I wanna say, promise me one thing, please let the music play. If I go to the church and I pray all day, would it make me a holy saint?

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Open your heart, cause you're a star, shine bright like the sun. I need the keys, I need the strings, I need the bass and the drums. Open your mind, open your eyes, you can

Now, this is how it sounds like when a man is trying to assure you that everything is going to be well if you give him a chance. I'm not your father. I am not your ex. I'm not here to hurt you. Ladies and gentlemen, Just a Man from Akon. It's September 8, 2026, a Tuesday. And we're 39 minutes into 2 p.m. Good afternoon to you, Sekendi Takrady. This is the Sunset Beach in the studios of Beach 105.5 FM. Rhythms and more. We are here to keep you company. As by now, you're getting ready to wrap things up and commute yourselves home. We're keeping you company with the E-Bus segments at 3:30, with Sports Flash at 4 p.m. And we talk about the Street Talk at 4:35 p.m. Coupled with this is some quality tunes coming your way. Now this afternoon, the first hour, is everything that has to do with reggae, lovers rock. It's a fusion of it, so enjoy. I'm doing this with my team, Nana Ejeraba, Kenneth Aben Jr., Prince Daddy, Felix Buensi, and of course my right-hand man, DJ Barry. A big shout-out to DJ Storm. He's on an annual leave. We're here to make you feel good, keep you entertained, keep you informed, and keep you glued to your set. What you're gonna do is to not flip that down. My name is KK, KK Abanfo. You're welcome, stick and stay.

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9: 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This is

This song is making me nostalgia. Ladies and gentlemen, Borax. And this is titled Turning One Side, released in 2009. My name is KK, KK Obanfo. We are 12 into 3 p.m. in here with DJ Barry. This is the Sunset Beach. You're doing well, I'm sure. Now with this song, let's talk about Healing Hearts Health Mission. Healing Hearts Health Mission is coming to Takoradi at the Takoradi Mall and the Nigel Memorial Adventist Hospital. And everything they're going to do here is free, as in F-R-E-E, free. 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And it's going to cost you nothing every day from 8:30 a.m. to 3 o'clock p.m. 8:30 a.m. to 3 o'clock p.m. from the 21st of September to October 2nd. Yeah. And then at 6:30 p.m. Pastor Joseph Adeyawo is going to be at the Takoradi Mall. He's going to open the Bible with inspiring songs, truthful answers about hope and your body, for your family, for your neighbors, even for your enemies, and for your heart, because some pain medicine cannot touch. The Healing Hearts Medical Mission is brought to you by Hope Channel Ghana in partnership with United Service to Africa, Nigel Memorial Adventist Hospital and the Adventist Church Ghana, supported by the Adventist Heritage Cooperative Fund, the Advent Press and the Western Regional Coordinating Council. 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Healing Hearts Takoradi. Everything is free. Everybody is welcome. Come as you are. Hope starts here. And in that same breath, a reputable company is urgently looking to hire a loader and a tricycle rider. A loader and a tricycle rider. All successful applicants are going to be given free health insurance as part of the benefits package. The requirements are interested applicants should be living around Asake, Apollo, Aprando, and its environs. If you're interested, put down your application. Drop it right here in the office of Beach 105.5 FM. The moment you come, you're going to see a beautiful front desk executive, Madame Dorothy Donko. Please, the way I'm mentioning Madame, she's a very cute and lovable person. You're going to meet her, give it to her. You can as well just trace the Dumante building. We're right here. Give us a call on 054-846-6719. 054-846. Oh, let me take it all again. 054-846-4. 6719. 054-864-6719. I'm going to leave you in the hands of DJ Barry for some more tunes at 3:30. I am going to be joined by Kenneth Abbin Jr. and Nana Ijeriba. What is trending? We're going to talk about it. Stay right here.

Another good afternoon going to you, Secondy Tancredi. Do I love you? Yes, I do. I am KK, KK Abamfo, and this is the Sunset Beat. Seated in front of me is a Jerba. She left me for 16 days, and she's now back. And the menace she left me with is also sitting here. Kenneth Abban Jr. Ladies and gentlemen, it is now time for E-Buzz, exactly 30 minutes into 3 p.m. Also in studio is Tony, helping us with our streaming, especially on Facebook. Do well to join us there.

0: No. If you understand, you know.
1: Wait,
0: she visited a neighbor. That's why she's looking all good.
1: I just don't
0: good.
1: Know what you. He's saying.
0: That's why. That's why you are admiring her face.
2: You. Where did you go?
1: Okay. I went to Accra, but I don't know what he's saying.
0: But
3: Ejema is always looking.
0: But I said. But KK, I said she went to Accra. Right, and she has confirmed it. Right,
3: are you jealous?
0: I'm not jealous.
1: No, but I don't know where this
0: just
1: is coming
0: just
1: from.
0: That, Mr. Francis, wherever you are, good afternoon.
1: Hi, neighbor.
3: Neighbor is fine. See, right now, I'm not going to shy away from you, but I don't mind you. So, what is going on? What is trending? Please let us in.
1: So, a Nigerian UK, influencer and an entrepreneur has died. According to report, he died of penis enlargement procedure. Yes. So
3: Kenneth, why are you laughing?
1: So he went to Thailand with his wife, you know, to enjoy themselves and all those things. And he went to a clinic undisclosed and got this procedure, but he was injected with hydroronic and then with fillers, yes. Oh, let me say it that way. It actually helps with the face enhancement and all those things. Yeah, so, he went there. They actually injected his penis with those things. And he went to a place to get a massage with the wife, you know, and then they were there during the process, the massaging and everything. He fainted twice. He complained of chest pains and then fainted twice. And then when he was rushed to the hospital, he was declared dead because of his lungs, blood clots in his lungs. So they couldn't do anything about that. So that is that's for this 43-year-old influencer and entrepreneur, businessman.
3: You remember about somewhere last week, I mentioned something about blood clots getting to your lungs.
1: Yeah.
3: That I had to rush myself to the hospital.
1: Yeah.
3: When blood clot gets into your lungs, it takes you and God. And I'm certain it was a procedure that caused it. Personally, I don't know what your take is, but I think one of the dumbest ways to die is to enlarge your penis.
1: The thing is, he already has a wife. I don't know what's wrong. It's not like
3: they want to entice the bedroom.
1: No, there are certain things I just can't think far, you know, because if it was to be he being single, it would be understandable because maybe the ladies don't want to marry him because he has a small, you know, but with this. You are okay. Look at he has a beautiful wife, and why would you go to that extent to get injected with all those things, fillers?
3: How do you even know the wife didn't enlarge, encourage him to do that?
1: Well, okay, it could
3: maybe
1: be.
3: She wanted a big.
1: It could be,
3: Uncle Obama.
0: Personally, I will not blame that guy.
3: What do you have to say for your gender?
0: I will not blame the man.
3: You won't blame KK. Because he's your gender.
0: Oh no, not because he's all my right, gender.
3: Explain
0: right?
3: yourself,
0: KK. Imagine you being a married woman, and your man will come like, oh, maybe there is something about your private part that he feels you can do it to a level that he will be okay. Definitely that pressure will be on you. You want to maintain your marriage at all costs, right? So he's a man. It could be, I'm not saying that is the issue, that is the reason, but it could be that Nigerian catchers are denusa. Maybe unsatisfied, you know. So, as a man who loves his wife, he will go at every length. Because, okay, when you are a man and your woman tells you this, okay, it hurts.
3: It crushes your pride.
0: I'm telling you, if you are not strong enough, you might even
1: kill yourself
0: or something. I'm telling you, it's kind of frustrating. So, you don't blame him, right? Since you don't know the reason. Okay. But if that is the reason why he did that, then the blame should be on the wife. I'm telling you.
3: Maybe he was doing it as a surprise for her.
0: So what at all will come that he will even think of doing that as a surprise to the wife?
3: Maybe to entice their bedroom stuff.
0: What will happen?
3: Let me just, you know, surprise.

0: his hair with a new penis.
1: What will happen that he would think of even doing that in the first place? Maybe the woman has complained on several occasions, and as a man who loves his wife, he doesn't want to, you know.
0: You see the way you are being kind.
1: Oh, no, no, no, no, no.
0: With this you one. See, let a female issue come.
1: No, KK,
0: and be controversial.
1: KK, we are looking at options, right? Mm-hmm. We are looking at reasons why he could do that.
0: Mm.
1: But if on one ebony team no cast or career side and you're in the sebi.
2: You know there are certain things you don't actually joke with, with things, I mean, concerning your reproductive organs and all those things. You get it. You don't joke with such things. Mm-hmm. I think you went too far with they injecting fillers into your, I mean, pennies.
0: From the look of things, it looks like it's been going on, but he was just unfortunate with his procedure.
1: Yes.
2: Well,
1: we have women who do their baths, right?
0: Mm-hmm.
1: So what about that one too?
0: That one there,
1: you see that. What about
2: even
1: that one too?
2: I get it. There are risks. I mean, to that as well. But this is we are talking about.
1: But you're also talking about the boobs. KK, no, do you know what it does?
2: No, no. See, that one is. This is veins. That is your vein. Vein. BBN, you will die. It would click. It will go to your brain or your heart. Then and then you will die. So let's wait.
1: Pressuring him to do that.
0: You are finding ways.
2: I think the guy didn't really, really. Think through.
1: Okay,
2: I
1: mean,
0: you know what? Maybe he did, but at the moment he's not around to defend himself. So Kenneth is trying ways and means to defend him.
1: Oh no, I'm not trying ways.
0: Which we're not, mommy. Let's move to our next story.
2: Okay. So we are going to play an audio. It's about a panelist who was on a talk show, and then he was she was saying that if you are married, if you are with a good man who is married, grab him. So let's listen. Let's take a listen.
0: Okay.
3: There is a saying that opportunity comes but once. So when certain opportunities come at your door,
0: grab it
3: with your whole heart. Listen, some women are there. You are destined to meet one good man. The entire life that you are come to spend on this earth, and there is just one man, one good person that will come your way. Some too will be fortunate to meet countless of good men. So, sweetheart, if for you, your good man is a married man, and then you feel at that point in life or wherever, at that stage where you are in life, you need help. You are suffering. You are praying to God, God, help me. God can't come down from heaven to come and help you. Fortunately, yours came through a married man. Grab it, but be wise. Build yourself whilst you are in that relationship. If you know you are not ready to be a second wife for that married man, and then he's telling you to stay away from young men, you for that moment, even if it's for a whole year, it's even good.
4: But you need to be faithful when you're dating that married man.
3: Exactly. Yes, be faithful. Yes. It helps yourself. You're not stressing pussy your pinko. Like, it is so relaxing. You are getting paid, you are getting taken care of, you are getting the money, you are building yourself on the side. Well, what again do you want? If after year you sit down and feel like okay, you are okay now, just call the married man. But man, now why are dear? If I be here, you want be any near.
0: Exactly. All right, ladies and gentlemen, this was a conversation on Joy Prime and Ejara.
2: KK, it doesn't make sense to me.
0: How does it not make sense to you?
2: It just doesn't make sense.
0: Why?
2: Because, that is not the only way you can live life or, get money or pursue your dreams. Mm. That is not the only way.
0: When you say which way are you talking about?
2: She was talking about if you don't meet good people, if you don't meet, destiny helpers, and then even if you meet them and then he's a married man, you should stay glued to it, to him, grab him, and then, let him be giving you the money so that whatever you want, like, you are getting that kind of thing.
0: Mm.
2: Uh-huh. And it's not the only way. Even if this, you are encouraging young girls or people to be snatching people's husband, that is what she wants to say.
0: Mm.
2: People should go around. If you are my destiny helper and you are married man, I will take you because so I'll grab you. That is what she's saying.
0: The way Kenneth is nodding his head. Kenneth, what do you have to say? Please don't come for us.
1: Easy. I'm sad.
0: Why are you sad?
1: I'm just sad.
0: Why?
1: Well, They were all ladies, right?
0: Yeah, they were.
1: And they were all laughing about it.
2: Yes.
1: that's how sad it is. Mm-hmm. So what at all is wrong with some ladies?
0: Why do you say that?
1: I don't get it.
0: Why do you say that?
1: You see, if it were to be a man and his fellow man was saying this, mm-hmm. at that time, that man would rebuke the man saying that particular thing.
0: Sure?
1: Oh, I'm telling you.
2: Do you remember that MP that went to this kid, told the kid that I'll marry you, you're my wife. Ministry of Gender and so you see, women, we were attacking this man, and you are saying
1: you guys are your own problem. I don't get it. How can you say on a national television that as a lady, if you see a married woman and opportunity comes but once, you know, if you see a married man, just grab him? Or have you also thought of your fellow woman who is the wife? Have you thought of her? So imagine if will you be happy as a woman?
2: If it's your father, would you be happy?
1: Would you?
0: Oh, why are you asking me? I didn't say it.
1: You just said I shouldn't come for you guys. But come on, clearly what she said, there's no sense in it.
2: You know,
0: honestly, yeah.
1: There is no sense.
0: So
1: right now she is preaching like we should go in for side checks. That's what she is preaching.
0: No, the thing is, you guys want it in the first place. So she's just encouraging you.
1: So if you want it in the first place, you are a lady, you are a woman. Mm-hmm. So you must be against that.
2: We are normalizing this thing. We are actually normalizing such behaviors.
1: You are good to go. Grab him. But Charlie, Obi Kuno.
0: No, Onim tell you Obi Kuno.
1: So if you see,
2: no bear money, yeah. Why is a woman obey?
1: And Keke, let me tell you. Keke, let me tell you.
0: Tell me.
1: Mbenya sato senimbema. It's true.
0: Okay.
1: It's true. Mm-hmm. So if something that is bad, we want to normalize it, and as a lady, you have seen that, and it is against you.
0: So the best thing to do is, if a married man comes close to you, you just say no.
1: No, you are a married man. Go to your wife. Why are you coming to me? Because maybe Atariya Masaya Ofe.
0: So you guys want it, but we don't have to condone it.
1: Do not. So make your woman that beautiful so that you not go outside and be chasing other girls. No.
2: And ladies.
0: To the man listening, listen to Kenneth.
1: Build your woman. Make her very attractive so that other men will even rush for her.
0: But my question in here is, why do we make it look like it is only through men that women can make it? Do you get where I'm coming from?
2: That is how I
0: am not debating. What she was saying was, you are suffering. Mm-hmm. Things are not going well with you. And if a man, into brackets, a married man comes, is it only men who can help women to get there?
1: But that's what she is telling you.
0: And that is why I'm asking. Why do we always? Because women can also help.
1: You guys should deal with it. That's your fellow woman saying that. So she has this misconception that, okay, as a woman, you can't make it without a man.
2: Yes, that's the whole thing.
1: We see her as an educated person. Mm. So as an educated person, I was expecting a matured conversation, a matured analysis. Not this. So Obi tinem fitrebi shawa back, akolabi tinem fitrebi shawa back. I just, okay, so I can't make it without a man.
0: Let me finish. My point is, look, as media personalities, TV, radio, however, content creators, it is what you put across. Some people take it seriously. So please be mindful. Please be very mindful of some things you say.
1: They were all laughing.
0: I mean, there are young girls, some under 18, some 18, some a little above 18, in this act, and you're condoning it. So they'll feel like, oh, it's a normal thing. And you said this on national television.
1: And this video is on social media, right?
0: So bad.
1: You don't know who will get hold of this.
0: So bad. So bad.
1: And I'm sad. I'm sad that those around her were even laughing about that, as if there was nothing wrong with what she said. They were laughing.
2: The only thing we can do right now for ourselves as women and other people, I mean young girls and out there, you should discern. You should be able to, you know, have your own mind about certain things. That's so true.
1: That is she's one out of many.
2: Yes, she's saying this for
0: and
2: you.
0: It doesn't mean you should follow it.
2: You shouldn't follow.
1: She's on national television saying this. And you are telling me
2: it's a big yes, when you get the opportunity, she didn't measure this thing is out now for you. What do you do?
0: You measure your thoughts.
2: Okay.
1: Do you know that? Do you know that there are people who see we that we are on radio and TV, they see us as whatever that we say is the truth?
0: That's true.
1: Do you know we have some kind of people? True. That's what I'm saying. You should be measured. It shouldn't be, this thing shouldn't come out of your mouth for people to be pondering about whether you should accept it or not.
2: No. It has already happened. That has happened.
0: What a Jeroboam is saying is it has already happened. So, this is all over. So it is useless for you. You should use your head.
2: What's your morals?
0: She has said it, yes, but a Jeroboam, you and I, we disagree.
1: But how many a Jeroboam, how many KK Abamfo will you find?
2: That's the whole thing.
1: You see, that's what I'm saying.
2: That's why we are telling them that this is wrong.
0: Exactly why we are advising not to call it this wrong.
1: Obi crab before I will back action. Why I didn't all can we see now green pants and I will back action.
0: My uncle host me for all about. All right, ladies and gentlemen, I think that's it for our stories. Our time is up. It's exactly 3:49 p.m. And we're going to move to our next thing at exactly 4:04 p.m. Felix Buensi is join us with Sports Flash right here in the studios of Beach 105.5 FM. In the meantime, you're going to have some good tunes from the camp of DJ Barry. A big thank you to Tony, going out to a Jeroboam, and going out to Kenneth Abin Jr. You are going to stay right here.

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1: Do you know that what was the result? 3-0. Do you know what this means? 3 premierships. I won more premierships alone than the other 19 managers together.
2: With their team! Roma have risen from their ruins!
3: Sterling up alongside. Raheem Sterling for Liverpool. He's seen Henderson face to face with Fernandinho.
2: Henderson!
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0: All right, it's time to talk sports here on Beach 105.5 FM. My name is Felix Buanti. Earlier today, the 2026 Ballon d'Or nominees have been announced as the best male and female footballers of the year are identified. Now, Harry Kane is among those in the running for the men's prize, and it is the bookmakers' favorite, or he's the bookmakers' favorite, you know, to be crowned as the best footballer as far as the Ballon d'Or is concerned. Now, Harry Kane scored 73 goals last season, enjoying one of the best campaigns of his career, and also he could become the first Englishman to win the Ballon d'Or since Michael Owen. That was in 2001. Harry Kane is joined he joined the 30-man long list by international teammates Jude Bellingham and also Declan Rice. Other stars like Bruno Fernandes, Erling Haaland, Gabriel Magalhaes and William Saliba among the other players included in that particular list. Lamine Yamal, Lionel Messi, Kylian Mbappe will be the likely challengers to Harry Kane, you know, for the Lustrous Award, but there is no nomination for Cristiano Ronaldo despite winning the Saudi Pro League with Al Nassr. Now, England stars Alicia Russo together with Alex Greenwood are among 30 players nominated for the Women's Ballon d'Or. Let me try and run by you the Men's Ballon d'Or nominees. There is Jude Bellingham, who plays for Real Madrid Football Club. Paco Bassi plays for FC Barcelona. Marco Correa is with Real Madrid. Ousmane Dembele plays for Paris Saint-Germain. Luis Diaz plays for Bayern Munich. Bruno Fernandes is with Manchester United. Erling Haaland plays for Manchester City. Gabriel plays for Arsenal. Gabriel Magalhaes, the centre-back, who plays for Arsenal Football Club. Harry Kane is with Bayern Munich. Achraf Hakimi plays for the Champions League winners, that is Paris Saint-Germain. Lamine Yamal plays for FC Barcelona. There is Achraf Hakimi, Vicha Kvaratskhelia and Marquinhos both plays for Paris Saint-Germain. Sadio Mane plays for Al Nassr. Lautaro Martinez is with Inter Milan. Kylian Mbappe plays for Real Madrid. Nuno Mendes, the left back, who plays for Paris Saint-Germain. Lionel Messi is with Inter Miami. Michael Olise plays for Bayern Munich. Joao Neves plays for PSG. Likewise, William Pacho. Now, Julian Quinones is in the Saudi Pro League, plays for Al-Qassia, the Mexican international. Declan Rice is in there together with Rodrigo Cascante, Ferran Torres, Fabian Ruiz, William Saliba, Dayo Pamicano, who plays for Bayern Munich. Vinicius Jr. is in there, and there is Vitinha. So the 30-man shortlist for the men's Ballon d'Or nominees, hopefully the player that really deserves will be able to win this particular award. Away from that, the Champions League bounces back today. And at exactly 4:45 p.m. AEK Athens will play LASK. Club Brugge will look forward to engage Aston Villa Football Club at 7 p.m. Borussia Dortmund at the Signa Iduna Park will take on Villarreal. FC Porto at the Estadio do Dragão. They'll be playing against Manchester City Football Club. Let me run by you the probable lineup for Manchester City. It's likely goalkeeper Gianluigi Donnarumma. He'll be in post for the Citizens with Josh Kovadio, Magehi, Rubin Diaz, and Kuzanov. They are likely to be the four men at the back for Manchester City. In midfield could be Enzo Fernandez and Elliot Anderson. Now, Ndiaye, who joined City from Everton, could start later today for Manchester City. Ryan Cherki, Antoine Semenyo, Erling Braut Haaland, they are all likely to start for Manchester City Football Club. They will be without Jeremy Doku, who is in the treatment room with a calf injury, and Nico O'Reilly with a back problem. The games will continue at 7 p.m. Lille will take on Real Betis and Real Madrid Football Club. They will be at the Bernabeu, where they will play as host to Inter Milan Football Club. Let me run by you the probable lineups for both clubs. Goalkeeper Thibaut Courtois, he is likely to start in post for Real Madrid. Denzel Dumfries could be in there with Ibrahima Konate, Dean Huijsen, Marco Correa, Federico Barbadi, Jude Bellingham, Yon Diamande, Brahim Diaz, Vinicius Jr., and Kylian Mbappe. They are all likely to start for Real Madrid Football Club. A tall list of injured players for Real Madrid, the likes of Eder Militao, Raul Asensio, Ferland Mendy, Rodrigo Goyes. There is also the goalkeeper in Andre Lunin, who has a fever. They are all out due to illness and injuries. Now, Ada Goulet has a suspension to serve. Likewise, Eduardo Camavinga and Bernardo Silva. On the part of Inter Milan, goalkeeper Martinez likely to be in post with Alessandro Bastoni, Manuel Akanji, and Besic, the three men that could be at the back for Inter Milan Football Club. Now, Federico Di Marco could start together with Suchic, Zielinski, Nicolo Barella, Diouf, Exposito, and Lautaro Martinez. They are all likely to start this particular game for Inter Milan Football Club. Moving away from the UEFA Champions League, let's do a bit at Liverpool Football Club. Midfielder Alexis Mac Allister, we understand he is very sad that he has not been offered a new contract and admitted he had options to leave in the summer. The 27-year-old confirmed he has 2 years left on his Liverpool deal, which he signed when he joined the club in the summer of 2023. The Argentina international's unhappiness comes after fellow midfielders Dominic Szoboszlai and Ryan Gravenberch penned new long-term contracts this particular year. Speaking ahead of Liverpool's Champions League opener against Atletico Madrid, Mark Allister told the media in a pre-match briefing that he's unhappy, or he became unhappy when he was told his contract will not be renewed with Liverpool Football Club. Let's hear from the midfielder Mark Allister.
1: There was a chance, of course, as I think as everyone know, I received the news that the club was not in a position to offer me a new contract, which of course makes me very, very sad, because I think everyone can see that I give my 100% for this football club every single day in training, games. Of course, I can have very good games, bad games, like everyone, but I always give my best. And of course, for example, I see Dominic and Ryan renewing his Odei contracts, and that makes me very happy because they deserve it. But at the same time, it makes me a little bit sad that I didn't get mine. But of course, there is still time. I think the fans don't need to worry, because I will give my 100% until the last day I'm here. So we will see. We will see what happens. But there was options to leave this summer, and I think right now I'm in the right club, and I have the right mindset to give my 100% for this club.
0: Right, so here from Liverpool midfielder Alexis Mac Allister speaking there. Away from that, Moises Caicedo, we understand, will miss Chelsea's Carabao Cup tie against Leeds United tomorrow, but could return against Hull City on Saturday. Now, Caicedo was absent from Chelsea's defeat to Arsenal on Sunday, after which manager Xabi Alonso admitted he made a mistake when bringing him off the bench. That was against Brighton on a week earlier. Now, Marco Palestra has also not played a minute of competitive football since joining the club this summer. And speaking earlier today, Alonso confirmed that both players would miss tomorrow's game against Leeds United in the EFL Cup. Moving away from the foreign front, let's do some local news. And the Ghana Football Association has announced the broadcast selections for match day 2 of the 2026-2027 Ghana Premier League. Now, two matches will be broadcast across the designated platforms on Saturday, September 12th, and Sunday, September 13th, 2026. And so if you're a lover of the Ghana Premier League, you get to watch two games live on television. Now, on Saturday, September 12th, at exactly 3 p.m., Ashanti goes fixture against Vision Football Club. That'll be at your Boisselin Clean Sports Stadium he'll be live on television. And then on Sunday, September 13th, Kumasi Asante Kotoko will engage Hearts of Lions in Kumasi. That game will also be live on television. Let me run by you fixtures for match day two. Ashgood, of course, will take on Vision Football Club. Swedro Blacks at home. They will be up against the BB United Football Club. Now, Asante Kotoko, just as I've already mentioned, they will welcome Hearts of Lions, Brekum Chelsea versus Dreams FC. Kerala United will welcome Bechib United. Samatex 1996, they will be on the road. Will travel to Nana Ajiman Bedu Park in Doma, where they will play against Adiana Stars Football Club. Gold Stars in Bibiani will play as host to Hassel Folk. And Young Apostles will be up against Baseke Holy Stars. Mediama Sporting Club, their game against Port City Football Club has been rescheduled due to Mediama's engagement in the CAF Champions League. They lost in Takwa against TP Mazembe. The return leg will be this upcoming weekend, where they will be hoping to overturn the deficit. Let's move on. The Black Stars will be regrouping ahead of the AFCON qualifiers against Ivory Coast and the Gambia later this month. What the communications director of the Ghana Football Association, Henry Asante Trim, has reacted to the fact that they've been working closely with Carlos Quiroz, who will be announcing his squad very, very soon ahead of the crucial two games ahead later this month for the Black Stars.
2: And then also, based on the regulations, there is a time frame within which you have to send invitations to players, and you can only do that when there is a head coach at the helm. So we needed to fast track the process, go through all the needed arrangements to be able to meet those timelines. And eventually, he said yes, he was willing to continue. So we needed to break communication. What is left is some minor details that will be ironed out. And so if you read the release we came out with last week, we stated clearly that the fine details will be communicated in due course, and that is what we are currently working on. Hopefully when he arrives, but I am sure we will announce the squad before he arrives, but he is working. He's been working since we ended the World Cup, and he will soon submit the squad list, and then we'll make it public, and then also he will come back home to Ghana, fine-tune all the petty things, and then we can begin preparations for the AFCON qualifiers.
0: Right, so that was the communications director of the Ghana Football Association, Henry Asante Trim. We understand that Captain Jordan Ayew will be part of that particular squad when it is announced in the coming days. He has today joined Sheffield United in the English Championship. Very much excited on that particular move. Jordan, are you?
3: It feels really, really good. I'm really, really pleased to be here. The manager and the club made a great effort to make me come as quick as possible. So I want to thank everyone for their support and for them to bring me over to the Blades, and hopefully we'll have a great season.
0: Right, so that was the skipper of the Black Stars, Jordan Ayew, speaking there. Now, from the 21st of September, the Healing Heart Health Mission comes to Takoradi Moi and Nigel Memorial Adventist Hospital. 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Now, it costs you absolutely nothing. That is the beautiful part of it. Every day from 8:30 in the morning to 3 in the afternoon. But there is something more to it. And of course, every evening from the 21st of September to the 2nd of October, 6:30 p.m., Pastor Josephat Yao Odro will be at the Takoradi Moi opening the Bible, inspiring songs, truthful answers, and hope for your body, for your family, and for your heart. Because some pain medicine cannot touch. 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

0: Oh, we're quickly going to talk about the street talk for today. And we're asking, which collapsed business in Sekendi Takoradi do you miss most? Which collapsed business in Sekendi Takoradi do you miss most? That's on the street talk today. I don't worry, Joe. Ladies and gentlemen, we're exactly 40 minutes into 4 p.m. We have got some 20 minutes more, and we'll be done with the show. And for today, Jeremiah is right here in front of me, and we're going to talk about it. Hi, girl.
1: Hi, Kiki.
0: What's up? Why was your face like that?
1: Well, the question.
0: Which collapsed business in Sekendi Takoradi do you miss the most?
1: You see, the last time we were talking about the Wamco thing, I think the chocolate factory here,
0: the Cocoa Villa,
1: yeah. We're talking about that, and then how when in those days when you use that side of that road,
0: the cocoa
1: will be smelling, and then you know,
0: Charlie,
1: it will be passing through your nose and all that.
0: It's not rotting away.
1: Yes, and that was an asset for us. That was our gem, mm-hmm. and it collapsed, unfortunately. Is that bad for us here in Sekendi Takoradi? That's the only one I can say, because the rest of them
0: you don't really know them.
1: Yeah, I don't really know them.
0: I am going to go for Cocoa Villa too. That cocoa smell, oh my god, it was so refreshing, mm-hmm. My dear, it was so refreshing, and you could actually tell something productive is going on every single day, and it's rotten away.
1: What happened to it, actually?
0: Mommy,
1: what
0: do you even know? Would they come to say anything?
1: I mean,
0: that's what they will tell you. And it's unfortunate.
1: It's quite sad.
0: Yeah.
1: That was a gem we had in the city. Yeah. And it unfortunately collapsed.
0: And you see now how that edifice is just going on the waste like that.
1: Yes. Yes. Yeah.
0: Wow.
1: Yeah. So that's that. I don't know whether people would say, what is Kenneth?
0: Kenneth is actually busy with some other things for social media. But...
1: yeah,
0: I think in the comment section, Dave is also talking about Wamco. His comment is here, and he says, West African Mills Company Limited, which is Wamco.
1: Oh, that's the name.
0: A once vibrant cocoa processing company. It was one of the movers and shakers of the metropolis. It's sad to see the edifice rotting away. I weep anytime I pass by. Coffee K in here is also saying Cocoa Villa, which is the same Wamco. Enoch Kumsen also saying Wamco.
1: Well, we are all going for Wamco. So if something can be done to revive Wamco.
0: Mommy, I'm not sure my negua. Yes, I'm trying to revive it.
1: Oh, omit me IBB about
0: it. My point is, why would you watch it to destroy and then waste another money to revive it? There are ways to maintain it when it's working. I mean, cars broke down, buildings, there are cracks in here. You maintain it. Why wait for it to destroy, then decide that I'm breaking it down to bring it up again? You are wasting resources.
1: I think we need details as to how or what happened that it broke down, or Wamco is no more. There is no more Wamco. Yeah, we should ask those questions. We should ask people that are in charge and people that work there. Probably there is something to it, because it can't just, you know, something that was a germ to the city, something that was producing cocoa, was really, I mean, helping our city, let's say. Mm. I mean, had just gone.
0: Just
1: more
0: like that.
1: Closed, you know, for years now. What's going on?
0: It's been more than a decade.
1: Yeah.
0: Or close to a decade. Yeah. I'm not certain. But
1: We need to ask those questions. Ugh. And find out if it can be revived. Yes, it should be, so that, you know, our city would also have that flavor, that smell that it was giving us.
0: Ghanaians and maintenance. See, when the Isipon Stadium was built for the 2008 African Cup, you should have seen it. You should have seen it. I was a kid, but I still remember. You should have seen it. A beautiful edifice. Very beautiful. And then we went to secondary school and we started going for inter schools there. It was intact. And before you knew it, bam, I say. Just like that. And now we are going to waste another money to make sure things go on well.
1: You know, our attitude towards state properties is that bad.
0: It's so bad.
1: Is that bad. We managing our own thing. Our attitude, no, hey. Is that bad. They will look at it for it to, be damaged.
0: See, you see this building we are in?
1: Mm.
0: Everybody is a concerned person here.
1: Mm.
0: You won't tell me that you'll go and see maybe a tap flowing when it shouldn't. Mm. Maybe pipe be a pair was or there's somebody there. I don't know about you, but me, I'll question it.
1: Yeah.
0: Why are you here? What is happening here? There are several times that I will go to Obin Darko, the facility manager. Mm. Obin, I've seen this. What is the problem? Can it be fixed? If it can't, let's work on it. And I'm certain he gets it from others. Why can't we do the same with state properties?
1: Yeah.
0: Why?
1: That attitude. And then we just look at it, it gets damaged, we close it down.
0: And then we'll be crying. Yeah, fam bro. It is here too and we are not working on it.
1: We are our own problem. We are our own problem.
0: Garnered.
1: So, yeah. That's the whole thing about this whole issue. If it can be revived, I think it should be. It's all revived. Like, if they can set up a new WAMCO, something similar to WAMCO, it should be. They should do that for us.
0: Oh.
1: Yeah.
0: We have this in Ghana here that we are processing cocoa, whether for pomade, whether for cocoa tea, or whatever. We would rather destroy it than we'll export it to the Western world for them to process it and bring it to us.
1: Yeah.
0: Oh.
1: Our attitude in the maintenance culture, no.
0: Charlie, when you are passing by Cocoa Villa at the time,
1: I used to be a kid too.
0: Hey.
1: Very young.
0: The aroma, should I say aroma? It welcomes you.
1: Yeah.
0: And you know that, there's something going on in my metropolis. Just like that, it's gone.
1: And I think we used to boast about that.
0: Hey,
1: we have in the cocoa processing
0: factory. We used to boast
1: about
0: railway. We also used to boast about the cocoa villa. And
1: the site was a gym. Let's see. Secondly, Tokarazi used to have, things going on. What happened? What happened to our city?
0: Oh.
1: And now we can't even brag about our market circle again because the projects, the redevelopmental projects installed.
0: Yes. Charlie, thank you for joining me. What else?

0: Ladies and gentlemen, we've got a few minutes and we're done. But Kenneth Abbott Jr. is saying he won't understand. In fact, he won't do. He needs to share his take on the Street Talk today. And he's right here. I'm going to give him a minute to say what he wants to say.
1: 1 minute. A minute is not enough.
0: A minute is what you got, bro.
1: You have life.
0: I give you my brother.
1: You have life.
0: Nah.
1: 10, 15 minutes or so.
0: Oh, we are asking, which collapsed business in Sekendi Takoradi do you miss most?
1: A collapsed business I missed most.
0: Yeah, you missed most in Sekendi Takoradi.
1: One, I think I'll go for Prempeh Cinema. Have you heard of Prempeh Cinema before?
0: No, please tell me about it.
1: Oh, okay.
0: No, I haven't.
1: Where is it
0: located?
1: You are a baby. you were a baby.
0: I can be old and not hear about something.
1: Oh, come on.
0: It's normal.
1: Come on, you have been in Takoradi for ages and you have not heard of Prempeh Cinema before.
0: I haven't. Where is it located?
1: Okay, so right now, the place is under demolish.
0: Where is it located?
1: So it's located at Takoradi. Do you know where the Sekendi Taxi Station is?
0: No.
1: Do you know where UBA
0: Don't
1: is?
0: Ask me, do you know?
1: Do you know where UBA is in Takoradi?
0: See, I'm guilty as charged. If you take me to Takoradi right now, I will need another radio station for them to announce my.
1: So do you know where the new market is?
0: Can I just go on?
1: Oh, so you don't know where the Takoradi new market is?
0: Just go on with what you're saying.
1: But you were asking for the direction, right?
0: Okay, but just say it. Don't ask me.
1: You're asking for the location and I'm giving it to you. And
0: no.
1: You don't want it again.
0: Just say the location. Do not ask me if I know.
1: So the Prempeh Cinema and Prempeh Theater, they are located at Takoradi. Close to the Sekendi taxi station.
0: Okay.
1: Right. But it is no more. The theater is now being renovated. And we are told the cinema will be demolished.
0: Did you ever hear of Jindu? Is it Jindu?
1: Jindu. What is Jindu?
0: Is it the building ICGC Sekendi is
1: yes,
0: in
1: yes,
0: now.
1: Yes.
0: It was a cinema.
1: Yes, I'm told it was a cinema.
0: And it was a huge edifice.
1: Same as the Prempeh Cinema.
0: It was a huge edifice. And the moment you are entering, there's these two lion statues. I don't know whether they've been put down.
1: Long ago.
0: It was a huge... The staircase, the upper part, there are chambers everywhere.
1: Then there was another business, Paragon Nightclub.
0: Yeah, it's gone. I remember.
1: My first and last nightclub.
0: Share.
1: What is Share?
0: Kaugan and Tawako Club.
1: Yes. It wasn't like I went for clubbing, but it was just a sit down meeting.
0: I can only imagine.
1: Yes. That business, that nightclub, I don't know. It was one of the most popular. And what happened to...
0: was mentioning Wamko.
1: Oh, come on.
0: For me,
1: Wamko has not collapsed. I'm coming. We are talking about business that has collapsed drastically, right? So, Wamko, if the government decides to revamp it, they can. They have the means to do that.
0: The question I was asking is, why wait for it to go down when you are saying you are coming to revamp?
1: Oh, that's also another question for the gods.
0: Charlie.
1: But for Wamko, if the government decide that, okay, we'll make this a priority, we'll make this an agenda, they can revamp it.
0: It's not rotten away.
1: Same as the railway.
0: It's rotten away.
1: Oh.
0: My dear, it's rotten away.
1: So
0: the Ghana we live in. The Ghana we live in.
1: That's Ghana for you. You get it. And we have leaders in our country.
0: Charlie?
1: As well. And the, another business too. I'm UEFI.
0: What does I do? You can tell me behind the scenes
1: okay,
0: and I'll tell.
1: I think you don't have time.
0: Yes, my time is done. Well, that was Kenneth Abban Jr. He has a tour list for us. And he's saying that governments can actually decide to revamp Wamko. But why decide to make it go down in the first place? Anyways, ladies and gentlemen, a big thank you going out to you for doing the listening. Of course, certainly you are a darling. Going out to my team, Felix Wensi, Prince Sterling, Ijeroba. Our social media manager, also a pundit on the Iban segment. is Kenneth Aben Jr. My right-hand man for the next week or more is going to be DJ Berry. As for DJ Stone, he should be there. He's currently on an annual leave. So, Afren Mo, catch your door with Jumumo Boa. DJ Stone will leave. Ladies and gentlemen, do well to have a good evening at exactly 5 with Sutter City for the evening news. My name is KK, KK About 4, and I love you. Mwah.

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1: 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Under the Akufo-Addo administration, Samuel Brian Boabin sues government over the incomplete status of the Council of State. Stay with 97.3 CTFM for more on this and many other stories on Eyewitness News. We have business news from the City Business Desk and Talk Back, where we'll be hearing from you. WhatsApp number 0539-986-996. We start off tonight's conversation with education, and I have on the line immediate past former education minister, the Honorable Dr. Yao Ose Edochim, who is MP for Bosum Tree in the Ashanti region. He's also co-chair of the election or the education policy committee of the New Patriotic Party. Sir, you're welcome to Eyewitness News.
2: Thank you so much, Umaru.
1: Hope you're doing well.
2: I'm doing great.
1: Good to see you. Before I engage you, I want us to briefly listen to some parents who were at the special placement center today. Now, the backstory is that the computerized school selection placement system has posted students to secondary school, students who finished the junior high school. Now, 55,000 plus of these students were not placed because of challenges with their results. The Ghana Education Service and the CSSPS and the Ministry of Education organized a self-placement place for the parents and students who were affected. Thousands of them showed up today. These are some of the complaints they gave to our reporters who visited the centers in Accra and Kumasi. So you had voices of parents, they were speaking in Tree. One said they were supposed to have a portal and more centers to ease the congestion and effectively handle the numbers. I got here at 3 a.m., but we are still here. Another person says the place is choked. I came here with my daughter at 6 a.m., and we are still here. Another person said, I came here around 7:30 a.m., but the place was already crowded. One other person says, my daughter's school was changed from KNUST, which was what we initially saw online, to Elite College after we printed the placement form. So we came here to find out what to do. Unfortunately, we haven't even been able to speak to any officials. So clearly, overcrowded centers in Accra and Kumasi, where people have been going to try and have their wards placed. Let me speak to Dr. Yaose Edochim, former Minister for Education. Doc, you've handled these matters before. Observing from outside, how do you feel about the situation?
2: My brother, let me say a very good evening to your viewers and listeners. And for me to say that this was a question you have posed to me 2-3 years ago. Today I'm an observer. I'm observing just like you are doing. And I hope the ministry will take notice of this and act swiftly so that the frustration can be minimized.
1: The 55,000 figure sounds huge. When you heard that as many as 55,000 plus students were not placed, and various explanations have been given, would you, if you were in charge, deal with this differently? Would you say, regardless of how you fared, you should still be posted and continue to secondary school? Or you would have also taken the same decision as a policy head?
2: Let me tell you this. During our time, I will be in the room when the software people are running the program. When they finish it, they will bring it, give me the numbers, and be able to get out from my team and make a decision. And we'll have pointed it out to them that this is not right. Because, you know, what we have used for the algorithm, which is used by the software developer, the policy prescription you give to them, is what drives how they program the system. Because, you know, when it comes to computers, garbage in, garbage out, whatever you tell the system to do is what the system does. So the policy prescription you give to the software developers is what gives you an outcome, which will be 10,000 not qualified or 54,000 not qualified. So when I first saw this, my first instinct was, can this be right? This cannot be right. Somewhere between the policymakers and the software development, somebody dropped the ball, because to me, it didn't make sense. Why did I say it didn't make sense? 2023, the number of people who didn't qualify was 13,042. 2024, those who didn't qualify was 10,184. Last year, under this same government, the number of people who didn't qualify was 13,019. At least I can speak for myself in 2023 and 2024. The algorithm that was used by the software developers was: exclude a student who fails both English and mathematics. When you do that, you have really used a small subset of the people who failed one or two subjects. But what I heard the ministry communication person saying was that this time around, they say either you fail English or mathematics. When that happens, you have a bigger pool to deal with, because it's conceivable that a student may get 1, 1, 1, 2, 3, 4 in all their subjects and only fail mathematics. He's excluded. Then you have a student who may pass all their classes and fail only English. He's also excluded from the system. And then you have those who fail both. They're also excluded. So when that happens to you, you are excluding a larger pool of the students than we used to do. We used to create an algorithm for the software developers would say, we'll tell them that the only way you exclude a student is when they fail both subjects. So when we use that, it is the reason why we got the 13,000 and the 10,000. So when you have 54 and you say either or, you have created a system that is taking a lot of the students out of the pool for consideration. And so far, since when I was the minister for the first 2 years, we didn't do that. And I can also see that even last year, they probably didn't do the either or. That is why only 13,000 were excluded. So to me, I saw that they had to come out and tell Ghanaians whether this was the new policy, because the policy before free senior high school was excluding 100,000 students every year. And because there was a cutoff, if you get 30 or some years, 28, you are taken out completely. And when free senior high school came, the president gave us a directive that we cannot bring free secondary education and exclude 100,000. Because invariably, the people we exclude are those from the villages, those who went to the public school, those who didn't get any prep for the VCE, and therefore didn't do well on the exam. It doesn't mean they are not smart enough, but they may not have gotten the prep that the city children are getting. And therefore, if you do a cutoff of 28, you are excluding those who need education the most. So we dispense with the cutoff and then drill it down to the point where only about 10,000 instead of 100,000. So when I saw the 54,000, I was saying to myself, is this the new policy? Or is this a miscommunication between the policymakers and the software developers?
1: Let's
2: and consequently, I was expecting some kind of official clarification that this is, and I heard something to the effect that they can now go and do a self-placement. If this that is the case, then the software developers have to go and redesign the system. Otherwise, when they go and they want to find a school, their name will not be on the system for them to find the school, because the system will have excluded them. So they have to go and re-engineer the system to allow them to then find the space. And to be frank with you, they don't even have to do a self-placement. If you run the system again, there may be a lot of schools waiting for them. The categories, these schools may not have enough students. I saw it over the years. You run the system and there's a category C school that has only 50 students waiting for students. In fact, headmaster used to go to the placement center to sign up students themselves because they don't have enough students. So there may be a lot of schools waiting for this 54,000.
1: Okay, let's proceed with the assumption that this is a new policy of the government, that if you A, failed mathematics alone, you are disqualified. If you failed B, English alone, you are disqualified. And C, if you failed both mathematics and English, you are disqualified, which is the assumption that you believe led to where we are. Would that be a good policy direction, considering that we have practiced free SHS for 8, 9, 10 years, and you, when you introduced free SHS as a government, you said leave no child behind, but this system will leave some children behind, and this is because they have not performed based on the set criteria that has been put forth. Would you say it's about time that we started leaving some students behind because we practiced this for 10 years and we think not everybody should go in? Because you use the expression garbage in, garbage out. So if you send the quote-unquote garbage to secondary school, which means that they were not qualified and fit to go to secondary school, they would come out poorer. Do you agree with this policy direction, or you do not think we should consider that at all?
2: Ghana has come too far to go back. It would be a major reversal, a reversal of major proportions. Umaru, I would like for this policymakers, whoever the staff working on this, to give us a breakdown of where these children are coming from. You are going to find out that most of these children are coming from deprived communities, schools without teachers. These are all the children who are coming from the city schools, not coming from the private schools. These invariably are going to be your most disadvantaged students. Before you try to hold them to account about not learning, make sure every classroom has a teacher. Make sure we are working on dilapidated classrooms. I hear it all the time. People who are saying, the children these days, because of social media, they are not learning, let's hold them to account. The children who have access to social media may not be from this 54,000. Their parents don't have smartphones. These are children who may come from the most deprived of communities. So before we talk about holding children accountable, let us as politicians and as adults hold ourselves to account and say to ourselves, when the education minister needs 50,000 teachers, we shouldn't give him 7,000 teachers. 30,000 classrooms are without teachers. And some of these students within this 54,000 may have come from those schools. And this is the reason why, Omaru, we introduce what is called intervention classes in senior high schools. We design a course for students who go to senior high schools and may not be up to speed with high school work. We created a course, printed books, sent them to schools. Headmasters were supposed to examine the student the first week of school. Those who are not up to speed in mathematics, they would take the intervention math class, English intervention English class. Because what we have seen over the years is that some of these students will come out after WASI with some good grades because they did not get the preparation at the junior high school level. And that is the reason why we have to be serious about intervention. This idea that when I go to senior high school, I should take the same courses like anybody else if we are in the home economics. No, you may not be able to do home economics or the courses just like anybody because your English is not good. We need to do intervention English, which is literally you are repeating junior high school English for 1 year before you come up to speed.
1: Would that mean you spend more than 3 years in high school, or you still spend the 3 years but with extra classes happening alongside? How was your model designed to work?
2: Our model was designed in such a way that you have intervention classes going on. And also, when we're doing the curriculum reform for senior high school, we also believed that there are some courses that you really don't need 3 years to complete. You can do some courses in 2 years. During our time at the O level, economics was done 2 years, not 3 years. So we can literally create a space for students who may be in that situation within the regular school period. But where you cannot create it, make sure they have intervention class after school and before school. And by the way, we also created a situation where if you are doing science, you did not need to do integrated science. Because when you do biology, chemistry, and physics, why do you go and do integrated science again? During our time, I mean, we are older than you, Mario. During our time, when you do biology, chemistry, and physics, you did not do general science. That is equivalent to integrated science. The general science was reserved for those who did not do biology, chemistry, and physics.
1: So the integrated class period, which now becomes free, would be used for these special classes for the courses you feel are busy.
2: Yes, for those who are not up to speed, they use that for that purpose.
1: Okay. But my question is, during my time, which was way after your time, I knew that I had to write the BEC and pass, not just pass, but pass well so that I'll qualify to go to a secondary school. In my case, I made it to Tema Secondary School because of my results.
2: Yes.
1: If there is nothing at stake and students would all go to secondary school regardless of whether they fail or pass, then what's the point of the basic education certificate examination, which is supposed to be a leveler and also a means of sifting through people who are serious and not? If you don't have any strict measure put in place, my classmate at Astray Junction would have gone to chase lizards or gone to play football when classes are happening, knowing very well that because of Akufo-Addo's free SHS, when we go right to the BEC, eventually I would join you also in secondary school, albeit maybe it's a different level of secondary school, but I'll still make it to secondary school. So what's the point of me being serious? Why should I study hard? How do you answer that question in relation to letting everybody go, whether or not they do well?
2: Omar, you see, the challenge we have in this country, and we used to have, and I hope it's no longer there, is the fact that we don't assess students from kindergarten all the way to the end of junior high school. After 11 years is when we know that students are doing well or not doing well. In other jurisdictions, primary 2, you are assessed by the nation. Primary 4, you are assessed by the nation. when we test you in primary 2 and you are not doing well, we give you intervention in primary 3, and primary 4 you take the test again for your parents to know you are not doing well, for the school to know they are not teaching well, for your region to know, for your district to know, and then for the nation to know. So the idea...
1: You mean there are external exams for the regular promotional exams that we write in class 1 to class 2, class 3?
2: External exams called the National Standardized Test, which was introduced in 2021, is supposed to help us know so they don't get to junior high before we even know that somebody is in trouble.
1: No, because you talked about testing class 2 to class 3, class 4, and so on. I'm saying that we used to write terminal exams. I don't know what they do now, but at the end of every term...
2: That's very different.
1: Is that not a way of assessing the student before GSS 3, then they go through the final test by WAEC, which is an external body?
2: Actually, the national standardized tests are first year WAEC administered for us. So the bottom line is that you don't wait till junior high school to even say that some students are doing well, not doing well. For class 2, you know, the whole nation gets examined. And that is how you know that your child is doing or not doing well. You see, around the world, before we even talk about the free senior high school, the junior high school exam, you see, around the world, the World Bank has come out with a measure called the learning poverty. Learning poverty simply means that by age 10, you cannot read, or when you read, you don't understand. African countries has a learning poverty on the average of about 87% in sub-Saharan Africa, which means 87% of students cannot read for understanding. Ghana is now about 50%, so we are way ahead, which is still not good enough. But if you don't assess your students, you don't know this. So before we even get to junior high school and those who will go or do not go, our interest and our fascination, our focus should be about, are we eliminating learning poverty from our country? Because World Bank says that if you have a learning poverty, you will experience real poverty. Because by age 10, if you cannot read for understanding, you cannot access the content of STEM, you cannot access the content of robotics and all these things. Consequently, without poor education, you are not going to do well. So our nation, Ghana, must focus on eliminating learning poverty. To be frank with you, BECE, if you look at free secondary education and the fact that secondary education is what we want everybody to have, BECE has literally outlived its usefulness.
1: If you had your way, we should scrap BECE and let people proceed to secondary school.
2: We submitted the bill to Parliament during the time that was a parliamentary crisis. We couldn't pass it. We were going to pass the law, say, this which was called Free Compulsory Universal Secondary Education, FQs, which would have mandated that every young man or woman in this country must complete secondary education. Therefore, BECE becomes a common entrance. It's not a terminal certificate for anything. You can use it for work. You're too young to work with BECE. And where our nation is, we should have embraced the idea of FQs and ensure that everybody is going to secondary. So if we're going to hold you back at the end of junior high, you are holding you back for intervention so that you can do well in high school and not based on the fact that you need to have some certificates. No, Ghana has moved ahead better than most other African countries, and consequently, the idea that we are going to hold some people back. No, if the child doesn't do well, we, as the leaders of the education enterprise, have to reassess the way we are supporting that child to succeed and do everything possible for that child to succeed. If they have to be repeated, yes. But we have to have an intervention for that child in order for them to move ahead all the way to senior high. And then when they get to senior high, give them intervention. Junior high school, they come from primary to junior high and they are not doing well, you give them intervention. They get to the university and somehow some people fell through the cracks. Their English proficiency is low. You do a placement exam so that student who is in the first year of level 100 may have to stay there and do more remedial courses and maybe use 4.5 years or 5 years before they get their degree. But that is what countries around the world is doing. You cannot just push a child through because they are here. No. If you don't have the required qualifications, the required proficiencies, it is your responsibility to make it up before you proceed.
1: Doc, if Harun Idrisu, the man who succeeded you, were listening to you, what would you say to him to do to the 55,000 people or 55,000 students? Send all of them to secondary school, create special classes for them, repeat them at GHS. What would be your one single advice to him?
2: I mean, what we did was to ask those who failed both English and mathematics to go back and reset and then come back again the following year. There's something that we call re-entry. So students were allowed to go and then they re-enter. So re-entry policy is there. Every year people apply from their district education offices to come back into the system. So if we were to do both English and mathematics, it would be a smaller pool and get them to go back and reset. Those who the either or caught them in that same net, what we have to do is to make sure that every school they go to, they take the intervention class so that they can make up for the deficiencies and be able to compete with the rest of the class.
1: Finally, there's a national debate over whether we should reinstate corporal punishment. And that is because of the lack of discipline by teachers that we are seeing the students fail in the manner they are failing. If you were still Minister for Education, would you agree for caning to be brought back to the classroom, even if it's not caning, any level or sort of punishment, corporal? Would you acknowledge and accept that that should be brought back to the school system?
2: I will continue what I was doing as a Minister for Education, was improve counseling and also make sure in high schools we have deans of discipline. That is what I will do. I will not approve of a policy that says we have to cane the children. I have seen systems where you counsel, you guide, you are rigorous and rigid. Children can fool around. But by the way, Mario.
1: But they say counseling is alien to us. They say counseling, Ghana and Kuala, we know lashing. We don't know counseling.
2: I don't know your time at Tema Senior High.
1: No, Temasco, they were not lashing. At Strike Junction, they were lashing.
2: That is it. You see, so the issue is this. When I hear high school teachers complaining, they are complaining about why don't we lash them. But when I was in high school, nobody was lashing me.
1: It was only the seniors who were lashing you, not the teachers.
2: Of course, not the seniors could not even come with a cane.
1: In the dormitory, they use their belt in the dormitory.
2: Okay, probably. But when I was at Jase Framso Senior High School, there was no cane at the school. When I went to Kumasi High School, nobody was cane. But you see the headmaster and you run away.
1: That is true, Mr. Jinoku.
2: You will be asked to go and clean up the dining hall. And the idea of your PSC, you clean the dining hall, you don't want to do that. So times have changed. Others are using deans of discipline. Let us empower these deans who are selected by teachers. They are the most strictest of all teachers selected by their peers. Their full-time work is to ensure there's discipline at the school. Very and well. It has been done. We have them in the schools now. The new government should empower them and allow these deans to work for us. Because I didn't get caned in senior high school.
1: Okay.
2: And I don't think we should be talking about caning at that level.
1: Thank you so much, Doc, for speaking to us.
2: Thank you.
1: It's good to speak to you. That's Dr. Yawose Duchum, his former Minister for Education, current Member of Parliament for Bosom Tree in the Ashanti region. He's also a co-chair of the MPP's Education Policy Committee. This is Eyewitness News on 97.3 CTM. Let's speak to Hashmin Mohammed. He speaks for the Ministry of Education. Hashmin, before I ask you about the congestion we saw at the centers today, I want to know whether the decision, according to the minister, the former minister I just spoke to, the 55,000 is as a result of your system telling everyone who fails English, everyone who fails maths, and everyone who failed both should be repeated or not be placed. That's why they were not placed. Is that what happened? Is that the new policy of the ministry that if you fail both, you should be removed, not just one?
3: we do not have a policy that says that if fail one or two court subjects, you should be removed. We do not, such a policy do not exist, not to the best of my knowledge. But we have decided to give them a pathway after analyzing their results. We realized that some of them, it was the first time they were writing such a national exams. And if they happen to fail in one course subject, it could be the fact that maybe during the course of the exams, there were certain factors that influence their inability to pass in that particular paper. So given the opportunity, we are saying that education, a secondary education, is a right, but not a privilege. We need to give them a path. A pathway where they can progress and justify themselves, whilst we also try and track this category of students to see how they are performing in the subjects that they have not been able to pass.
1: Forgive me, I just wanted a quick clarification. So, according to Dr. Educhum, from 2023 through to last year, the fail rate was hovering between 10,000 and 13,000 students. And this is because the system was told to only reject a student who fails maybe just maths or just English and not both math and English. And that he believes that the reason the number went to 55,000 is because the system was fed with that information that reject everyone who has failed both papers. I wanted to be sure, what was fed into your system? And is it what he said that happened? Is that the reason or there are other reasons? I wanted to understand that first before we talk about how you're dealing with the 55,000 people.
3: Well, if I am going to take the information that I have been fed by the CSSPS secretariat, students who failed in one or two core subjects were flagged by the system. So if it was flagged by the system, then that means that they are deemed to have not passed in one or two core subjects.
1: Okay, I think that's clear. And that's the reason the number went so high. Now, he also suggested that it means that there's a policy shift from what they used to do and what you even did last year, because last year you told the system if the guy fails math, reject him. If the guy fails English, reject him. It did not say if the guy fails both math and English, reject. And that's why the number went high this time around. So does it mean that this is the new policy of the government?
3: That is not a new policy of the government. The system only flagged it for us to be able to know. In terms of, you see, data informs policy for us to be able to track the number of students who are doing well in the core subjects, in each of the core subjects, so that we will know the kind of policies or

0: fail in mathematics or fail in English, then you should not progress in the case. I think the honorable the honorable minister, as he addressed the press conference yesterday, wouldn't have maybe provide solution to the 53,000 who were flagged. We only gave that data. You see, the difference between what we are doing and then what exists in the past is that we are not hiding the data away from Ghanaians. We are putting the data in the full glare of Ghanaians. So collectively, because education management is a collective responsibility. That is why we have all stakeholders in the management or in the governance of education. Okay. When you put the data and then let Ghanaians know what the data is telling us, then collectively we can engage and then find solution to the problem.
1: So data informs policy. What has this data of 55,000 people failing or not being placed informing you?
0: So that data is telling us that there's something fundamental wrong with our foundational learning, especially when it comes to numeracy and then literacy. And that is why in the government through the Ministry of Education has decided to revise the basic education curriculum from KG1 to primary 6. And we are saying that research has proven that when children, we are making indigenous language a priority in the revised curriculum. Because research has proven that if you give children the opportunity to start learning at that foundational level in the local language, they are able to progress and then do well with when you introduce the foreign languages to them at a higher level. That is to say, when you now begin at the upper primary, when you begin to now merge the local language with English, then they are able to do well. So we are trying to rewrite the wrongs of the past and then improve on the curriculum so that the curriculum can be globally competitive enough to be able to deal with numeracy and then literacy, which happens to be the problem as we are seeing it in our data.
1: If I'm a parent of any of the 55,000 students, what's the assurance you're going to give me tonight? Is the assurance that all the 55,000 students would be placed by the end of a week or 2 weeks or a month, or it is the case that the 55,000 plus would have to return to GHS and go and prepare for another BECE, or there's no hope? What is happening to them, or what will happen to them?
0: We have given them a pathway, and then that pathway is open to them. They can either take the remedial path or they do self-placement, and there are still a lot of vacancy that exists for them to be able to do self-placement. We do not want to throw this group of students into the streets, because its national implication, national security implication is going to be very, very high. And, you know, in 2017, about 330,000 students were disqualified. And in 2019, 38,000 students too were also disqualified simply because they scored 9 in mathematics or in English, and or in both math and then English. So we are saying that this group of students, we want a situation where we can give them opportunity to do self-placement whilst we continue to track their performance as they progress into senior high school. Or another option is that we give them the opportunity to resit in the exam. So the decision is going to be for the children to choose. Okay. The children and their parents to choose.
1: For those who have chosen to do the self-placement, we saw chaotic scenes today in Kumasi and Accra. People went there and spent hours. They got there at dawn and they spent hours and there was nothing. They couldn't even speak to anybody and they've had to go back home with their awards. What are you doing to address that issue, the crowding?
0: Well, that issue has come to our attention. And a while ago, I engaged the CSSPS unit, and we intend to deploy more of our personnel to the various centers that they have been reported incidents of large numbers and then chaos at those centers, especially in Greater Accra at the last hall. And quite apart from that, what has happened has also exposed certain fundamental

0: inefficiency in the system, and we intend to next year make it a digitalize the resolution center so that no one will go and queue at any of our resolution centers in the country, because we have tried the decentralized resolution system, the first of its kind, and we are beginning to have problems. So if that is not working, then we can merge the two, having an in-person resolution center and then the digitalized resolution centers next year. And some of the complaints...
1: That's for next year, but immediately, by tomorrow, so when we return to the centers...
0: We are going to improve the number of personnel to be able to deal with the large numbers, so there will not be large queues at the centers.
1: But you expand the centers, possibly create more?
0: Well, if the personnel that we are going to deploy, more personnel that we are going to deploy at the center is not going to cure that, then maybe we will think of maybe establishing other resolution centers.
1: All right. Thank you for speaking to us.
0: Thank you very much, Umar.
1: That's Hashmi Mohammed. He speaks for the Ministry of Education. This is Eyewitness News on 97.3 CTFM. We are coming to you from our studios in Accra. I am Umaru Sanda Amadu. Let's talk about New Patriotic Party now. I have a guest before me that I'm going to speak to. He's in charge of the NPP's election, at least the vetting part of the election of the NPP scheduled for October 3. Now, he has a number of ambassadorial titles. I'll speak to him after this. His name is Professor Bafo Ajebewa. I'll have an engagement with him after this. Please stay with us.
2: Eyewitness News. Be there as it happens.
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1: Yeah, welcome back. This is Eyewitness News on 97.3 CTFM. My guest is a member of the NPP Vetting Committee. But before that, he was ambassador of Ghana to the United States between 2017 and 2021. He was Ghana's ambassador to Japan 2002 to 2008. He was executive director of the Ghana Tourism Board 1975 to 1983. He was presidential aspirant as part of the 17 in 2007. He was NPP chairman for the UK branch 92 to 2000. He was a lecturer at the University of Ghana. He worked and held a position in the UK. He attended Prempeh College and the University of Ghana. And he is a big man. Professor Bafo Eje Bewa, or Ambassador Bewa, as you are called. You are welcome.
2: I didn't know I was all that.
1: Oh, you are more than that. You are that and more. Time didn't allow us. We could have listed a whole lot. How are you doing?
2: I'm fine. Just hanging in there.
1: I have an old man friend. When I speak to him, I say, "Oh, how are you doing?" He says, "Oh, you're just waiting for the bowler car to come and carry us."
2: Well, you know, at my kind of age, we are all in some kind of a departure lounge.
1: Waiting. To be called. For your flight to arrive.
2: Well, I don't know how the flight is going to be, but we'll be called.
1: Do you feel fulfilled as a human being in life?
2: I believe that the fulfillment has to do with trying to do most of the things that you can individually help with, being useful to others, and trying hard to be a good citizen. Then I think I feel fulfilled.
1: It's good to hear that. Mm-hmm. I was speaking to you off, and you've seen almost all our presidents, if not all our presidents, since independence. And a young man growing up today, what would be your advice to them? Because you have seen life, you have drunk water on this earth. What would be your advice to a young person growing up, maybe girl, boy, in secondary school or in university?
2: Well, that one is a toughie. The thing is, the nation has changed. This is not the Ghana that, as it were, Nkrumah promised us. He emphasized the fact that try to be a good boy or girl, study hard, go as far as you can, and your nation will make it possible for you to eke out some respectable life. But the Ghana that at least I grew up in is not the Ghana of today.
1: Is this Ghana better or worse?
2: Worse. Worse in the sense that people seem to believe that in order to progress, you must of necessity be irresponsible. And then also, we have allowed ourselves to believe that all that the nation needs to do is to play politics. So there is so much polemics in our system that people, I don't think, even take the opportunity to think about the country. Most of us, we think about ourselves. And in thinking about ourselves, basically means that you probably will have a one-plug mind. The nation sits somewhere, and all that.
1: The nation is secondary.
2: Very secondary.
1: Could it be because Arise Ghana Youth helped develop your country? We've sung it, we've done it, and the nation has abandoned us, so we've also decided to abandon the nation, because I am sure most of the young people who you speak to today would want to run away from the country. The term Jakpa became a very popular term recently, where many think that, look, forget Ghana, I mean, I want to go somewhere. Maybe because they thought that they've tried to serve and the country is not serving them.
2: Well, I think maybe if a lot of people feel that way, they probably could be justified. But the point I'm trying to make here is this. We have decided that politics comes first the country comes third or fourth. And we don't seem to recognize that it's the politics that will make or break the country. And for whatever it is, there is too much knowledge available for the younger set not to feel that all that they need to do is to squeeze the country because, you know, the country doesn't belong to anybody. And also, somewhere along the line, we have managed to, I don't know whether it's denigration or desecration or what have you, politics, to make it sound like if you are not being crooked, then you are not around.
1: So you can't be an honest politician.
2: It is very difficult.
1: It becomes news when you are honest as a politician,
2: yeah,
1: right?
2: Yeah, I think so. And then it also means that you have to endure individually certain kinds of things that you don't need to endure, because if you want to play it right, somehow or the other, the country tells you that you are either being short-sighted or you are being stupid or what have you. We have lost the Ghana spirit. When I graduated from the U.S., I got a couple of jobs, and I didn't take any. And my course advisor asked me, "What's the matter with you? These are jobs that people will kill for." And I said, "Well, that might be true. But when I was leaving home, I knew that the Ghana I was leaving was going to be better than the States. And therefore, I want to be there when that happens." Unfortunately, at least at the time that I came, the Ghana that I expected was there. I sort of delayed in the States for about 3 months for a few reasons. So I had shipped my properties to Accra.
1: Mm-hmm.
2: What did I do? I wrote to the harbor authorities that unfortunately I'm delayed, and therefore, could somebody please take care of my property? The harbor authorities wrote me back and said, "Don't worry, your goods will be intact by the time you got back." Yes, when I came, my goods were intact.
1: Wow.
2: And that was a champion's time.
1: In the 70s?
2: Yes. So it even made me feel that my decision to come back
1: was justified.
2: There
1: are people who think you, the old people, are responsible for the bad Ghana we have today, and that if you had shipped the ship of state properly for us, we, the young people, wouldn't be running away. So when you came back in the 70s as a young person, you and your contemporaries, you were supposed to continue with the dream Kwame Nkrumah gave us, that black man is capable of running his own affairs. Now the black man is running away from his affairs.
2: Well, I think what has happened, and I used to tell my contemporaries, my friends, that maybe we started a certain deterioration in the country, in the sense that when we started being parents, children called us dada.
1: Mm-hmm.
2: They never called father.
1: Okay.
2: Two, a good number of them, when they were going to school, were sitting in the back seats of their father's vehicles.
1: Mm-hmm.
2: In those days, maybe the telephone was not that ready, but some of them were reading comics and that kind of thing.
1: Mm-hmm.
2: So, should there be an emergency in school, and the decision was that everybody should go home, a lot of kids wouldn't know what to do because they wouldn't know the way to home.
1: That's true.
2: Because they are always, you know,
1: buried in their...
2: Correct. So that is where maybe a certain kind of deterioration started.
1: Neglect.
2: Yes. But the thing is, we didn't consciously decide that we will make citizens non-citizens. And I think developments in other countries, technology and whatnot, have made it possible for the younger set to believe that it is always better to go to somebody else's country because that happens or that doesn't happen. And most of them never report back on the difficulties and the vicissitudes and whatnot that they experience out there. You know, the next when you hear about them, they are showing prosperity and whatnot. The basis of the prosperity, they don't tell you.
1: Mm-hmm.
2: And then also, a lot of them actually never make it. I lived in the States as a graduate student for 5.5 years. I served as ambassador in Japan for 8 years. I served as ambassador in the U.S. for 4 years. So, within that band, a lot had happened which basically could have educated the average Ghanaian that maybe if you went home and you were prepared to play it right, we would all be better. But we seem to think that you do a certain job, and some of them do
1: menial,
2: yes,
1: pathetic jobs.
2: Degrading. I had a relative who graduated, came to London ostensibly to visit me and whatnot. And then I realized that for the time that he came, he was hell-bent on making some money. And I think he had a reason for it. So at the end of the time, he returned, came back home. And then he apparently went to the States. And maybe for whatever, he had to come back. So there was this space of a few months or so that he had to utilize his visa to Britain. So he came back. And I asked him, why has he returned? He wasn't giving me a good answer. And I said, look, my friend, if you came back into this country to come and peel potatoes and whatnot, it won't happen. Not under my watch. So, 1 week, you are back to Accra. And when you go, these are my suggestions. Well, I'm happy he is what he is today.
1: He listened.
2: Oh, yeah, he did. He listened. He came. And he is well set today. So I think the so-called the grass is greener somewhere.
1: It's an illusion.
2: We take it so literally. It's an illusion. Some get lucky, yes. But the majority don't.
1: I have seen situations like that, Prof, but I have a mate. I just finished law school, and I have a mate who is already, he already has his work. And yet he's told me that he's going to just monitor Ghana for the next 2 years. If things don't go well, he's going to pack and sell everything he has and leave. Such a person, there will be several other people who think like him.
2: How can
1: you convince them to come?
2: What are going to be his indices of Ghana going well? I know that as I'm talking to you, I can tell you that I can subscribe to Ghana not going well. And I always moan about that. But the Ghana not going well, maybe it's partly because we choose wrong leaders. We seem to think that politics is everything, and politics is more of polemics than anything else. And then somewhere along the line, we have even started denigrating politics as bad as it is, because you make a comment and the reaction is just insult after insult after insult. We don't even debate our national existence. We don't. You know, so what do we do?
1: Prof, as the issue of politics is, it appears to be the only vehicle for development or underdevelopment for us. There are two major political parties that have governed us since 92. You are in one of them.
2: Mm-hmm.
1: We have tested each of them for 8 years, and we continue to do so. And I always make this point, if you are a fan of George Orwell's Animal Farm. Towards the end of the book, the last paragraph, the animals who felt liberated under human rule were disappointed because they realized that the animal leaders who took over from the human leaders were behaving the same way the human leaders were behaving in the past. So they were not sure. So in the tree language, they say, ye koya na ye baye. So in over 30 years, we have experimented between MPP and NDC. And there are many people who think that both of them are not helping us. And that is why when the young man who overthrew the government in Burkina Faso came for President Mahama's inauguration, Ibrahim Traore, he received the loudest of applause at the Independence Square. This is a coup leader. And young people at the Independence Square were celebrating him. There are many people who think the whole democratic enterprise we are experimenting with has failed and that we should return to military rule or some revolution of a sort. What would be your advice to people who think that way, considering that you have seen democratic and military governments before?
2: Well, it's a question of individual slant on the assessment. We had military coups, and most people felt that the period that Lawrence was in power was going to be, you know, useful for the country. Unfortunately, and that's my view, it wasn't that useful for the country. And when I think about all that happened, when I think about the 12 days that I spent in a guard room just because some people concocted stories and whatnot, when I think about all the people who died or suffered or whatnot, it doesn't justify the military rule per se. But we also made it happen. We made it happen because the minute somebody gets a dollop of, you know, two CDs or something, they are prepared to support virtually anything. And besides, we gave up the whole idea of citizen Ghanaians. You know, we think that the minute you get hold of some 15 cities and therefore you can afford whatnot, that is development. That is the end of the matter. We have taken, you know, we decided that life ought to be that simple and cheap. I grew up at a time in Kumasi where most people left school at the then standard 7. A lot of them got little jobs here and there. A lot of them went into training. And if I remember one guy I was in middle school with, he went into magazine to become a car mechanic. Mm-hmm. Within a certain space of time, the guy was so very prosperous. And the fact was that this is the kind of guy who spends about 8 hours under somebody's vehicle trying to fix it. Mm-hmm. And most people, if they had an umbrage with him, the result was that, oh, fit an evil, mm-hmm. you know, that kind of thing. Mm-hmm. But that man built a life. Wow. But we think that life ought to be easy.
1: Okay. Prof, in trying to get sensible people into power and into politics, proper people, you are a member of the vetting committee of the NPP. You are going to the polls in a month or less to choose leaders for your party. Would you say that you have vetted proper people to lead the second largest political party currently, and that if these people eventually win power, Ghana will be in safe hands?
2: Well, I take exception to the second largest.
1: Okay.
2: But we are the largest, even though in parliament we are not.
1: Okay, largest in opposition.
2: Yeah, so, we are largest.
1: So you are the first largest opposition party.
2: Correct.
1: Okay.
2: Now, our responsibility as the vetting committee under the rules did not offer us the right to say that you cannot be put forward to contest. Our responsibility was to make sure that you answer to the criteria that the party has set.
1: Okay.
2: And therefore, if you qualify under those terms, then we tell the party that yes, under the circumstances, the person can qualify. But I do know that privately, some of us in, on the committee have decided to advise the party that the system cannot be that right. You know, so we would advise. But the rules that we were given, it was on those rules that, you know, we operated. And I think that where in this country people go into politics for certain positions on self-recognition before they do whatever they do to get people to go and vote for them, that alone is not good enough. And in fact, at least there are certain positions that should not even come up for contest. People either could be picked or people should apply, interviewed, and selected.
1: Not just elections.
2: No, not just election. Because as for the election, given the kinds of elections we have, it is never going to cut the mustard. We just have to be clinical enough to get the right people to run the country. Now, I don't know if this is a good example or so, but recently, the British changed their prime minister.
1: 100 times.
2: The prime minister they chose was working somewhere else,
1: yeah,
2: but in the governing party.
1: Yeah.
2: And they managed to get him to come and contest a seat,
1: yeah,
2: win, and then become prime minister.
1: Yeah.
2: So it's
1: an outsider.
2: Yeah, it's the kind of thing that we ought to be able to do. And in fact, when I was growing up, maybe in Kumasi, that used to be. Because if you want to contest elections in Kumasi, somebody would say, are you sure you qualify for this?
1: But if you do this, they would say you are not democratic enough and that you are supposed to be doing elections, not selection. And that selection is left for the dictators and...
2: But you see, even if it's a matter of election, so it's open to everybody. The fact of the matter, the elections that we do, the selection that we do, mm-hmm, the people that the party puts up, we all know, come into the fray with all kinds of inducements around it. You cannot, with your hand on your heart, say that selection
1: is genuine.
2: Is genuine.
1: Is influenced.
2: Yes. So, in Kumasi, they will say their own check on him. You know, people don't do that. And that means also, the translation is that once the person gets into a political position, they don't see their responsibility as the welfare and the growth of the population and the country.
1: Yeah.
2: It is a matter of, one, trying to amortize the monies that they've spent. And then, from then on, it's a matter of being sweet and nice to some of the people that they identify as having helped them. Our politics at the moment is dirty.
1: Prof, you make the thing sound so hopeless. I'm thinking of leaving the country as well.
2: No, but you see, it is when you feel that your country is not right that you have to stay
1: and fix
2: and
1: it.
2: Make it right. Because where do you want to go? Everywhere that you go these days, you are not exactly very welcome.
1: Yeah.
2: You know, and it reminds me of this story somebody told me about, you know, two mosquitoes, you know, first time that they flew out. They came back to report to their parent, oh, the people love us. Everywhere we went, they were clapping for us. See? Not recognizing that they want to, you know. Exactly. I mean, how many countries could any of us as Ghanaians say besides even Canada actively promoting Ghanaians to come to Canada.
1: Yeah.
2: But then in promoting Ghanaians to come to Canada, they want to take the cream of the crop.
1: Mm-hmm.
2: And then what do we do?
1: I left you the chaff.
2: This is the only country we have. This is one of the best pieces on this earth that the good Lord gave us. Look at what we are doing. We don't even have good water to drink.
1: Prof, how would your party recover from that defeat you suffered? And I'm sure you have felt the pain in 2024 when you went to the polls and got defeated the manner you were. And do you think that your party is ripe to return to power?
2: Well, we are trying to organize the party, re-energize the party, put back the party's original intent in terms of running a government, get the party to appreciate the fact that we are the only persons who can right this country. And once we get that set, things will get better.
1: John Mahama is called the nation builder. He is a man in charge now. He's building a road, an expressway from Accra to your hometown. You don't think that he's a right and the NDC is a right and the MPP can do better than he's doing?
2: When did the road get done? Or when will it get done?
1: He says
2: and,
1: 3 years.
2: And then on top of everything else, you see, one road doesn't a country make. And also sometimes, look, for the years that we've been independent, if there was a national policy which says that every year we are building 50 kilometers of good road, you can imagine how our road situation would be.
1: Yeah.
2: It doesn't happen. And the fact is, I am not interested in whether that party or that party. I'm interested in what is it that our own party will do to rectify the country.
1: Very well.
2: Yeah.
1: Prof, it's been nice having you. Thank you so much for joining us tonight for dinner.
2: It's my pleasure.
1: Ambassador Biwa is how he's popularly called. His name is Professor Bafoe J. Biwa, member of the NPP Vetting Committee and held various portfolio. Can I call you... there's something they use in the ambassador world. If you're an ambassador, there's a career diplomat. Can I call you a career diplomat? Or because you're a political appointee, you are not.
2: Yeah, I'm not a career. The career diplomats are those people who are employed by the Minister of Foreign Affairs and they think what we are. Technically, I understand the career diplomats don't like people like us whom they call political
1: diplomats.
2: Yeah.
1: Prof, thank you so much for joining us.
2: It's my pleasure.
1: And this has been my conversation with Professor Bafoe J. Biwa of the New Patriotic Party. This is Eyewitness News on 97.3 CTFM. I'm Umar Rustan Damado. We'll talk about some other issues briefly after this. Please stay.
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0: 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Eyewitness News on 97.3 CTFM. Let's go to Weja now, where we have a dam, a national asset, where we used to treat water and send into Western Accra. We are told that that dam is overflowing and tomorrow it would be spilled. Usually when that happens, we see flooding in Tetegu and other surrounding communities. What is the plan for tomorrow? Akwesi Ado is our central regional correspondent. He's joining us on the line. Akwesi, you're welcome to Eyewitness News. So the water company plans to spill the dam. Have they told us how high the water is, for which reason it has to be spilled, and also about the readiness of communities along the spillways? What do we know?
1: Thank you, Sandra, for having me. So let me say that according to officials at the Weja Dam, the level has risen way beyond 46 feet, and so it has become more prudent to begin spilling water in order to protect the integrity of the dam. And so, even though it was previously announced that the spillage was set to begin from either this evening or tomorrow, this morning management began spillage. So we have 5 gates at the Weja Dam, and currently one spill gate is open at 6 feet level. Currently, I am standing on the bridge at Tetegu, and if you compare the level of the river to as it were on Friday, you can see that it's a bit risen, but this is not at a level that can cause flooding in any of the communities along the lower basin of the river. But I have been speaking to some residents who are telling me that they got a hint of the spillage just about yesterday evening, because authorities went about to wait a public address system announcing to them that the spillage would begin. According to the NADMO officials in the Wetabawi municipality, they have made adequate preparation. So they have now secured about 5 to 6 havens where, in the event where there is flooding, which would push people out of their homes, would serve as a temporary shelter for them. According to them, they also have relief items by way of mattresses, mosquito nets, and other items to cater for the people for the time being, and that's when they are able to access or utilize these safe havens. But if you speak to residents, they do not anticipate that this would, the situation would get out of hand due to the way the spillage is being done.
0: Okay, so it means, do we know whether the volume that they would be spilling would not be so much so that we will not see what happened a few years ago when the spillage happened? What I mean is that houses will not be submerged, roads will not be submerged, and other disasters that we saw the last time will not happen, hopefully.
1: Exactly. So that remains the anticipation of residents and their local community leaders, because we are reliably informed that management of the Weja Dam has communicated to them that this is a controlled spillage, and so the spillage will be done on a gradual process. So just as the spillage is being done at 6 feet for just one gate this evening, they would either revise the spillage to either increase the volume or reduce it, depending on the quantum of water that is received into the dam. But there is one striking concern that is being raised by residents. You recall that last Friday, a team of security officers visited the Oblogo community, where they demobilized and then set up place a dredger that was on the Tinsu River. Today, when we came here, the local assembly members as well as the community members are insisting that the dredger was being used for dredging purpose other than what was misconstrued to be illegal mining or galamsey. And according to them, this is being done because almost the purpose of the Tinsu Basin has not completely depleted, and then had the main course of the Tinsu River silted to the point that we are now having several islands within the water course. And so when it drains safely, and then when the spillage also begins, it compounds the situation, leading to flooding in the community. And so, according to the residents, their fear remains that now that dredging activity has been put on hold, should management of the dam decide to sell excess water, it means that the communities are likely to be submerged. And so they are calling on the government to find a lasting solution to the problem by way of now coming to dredge the main Denso Basin right from the water dam through to communities like Oplogo, Tetebu, and then to Fana, as well as other communities, including Chokome, to ensure that these communities are not flooded, because they fell in faith that ordinary rainfall would not cause these communities to flood, except there is spillage from the water dam, and then also when there has been heavy rainfall in the Denso, in the eastern region from where the Denso River takes its course.
0: Thank you so much for speaking to us, Akwesi. Akwesi Addo is our Central Regional Correspondent. This is Eyewitness News on 97.3 CTFM. A private citizen and former staffer at the Jubilee House under the presidency of Akufo-Addo, Samuel Brian Buabin, has filed a writ at the Supreme Court challenging the current composition of the Council of State over the vacant seat Now, the plaintiff argues President Mahama has breached Article 89 of the 1992 Constitution by failing to replace retired Chief Justice Sofia Akufo, who resigned in September 2025. His lawyer, Jonathan Osu Asare, says the vacancy means the council is improperly constituted and questions the validity of advice it gives to the president. Listen.
2: Refusal of the president, or the failure of the president, for literally a year, refusing to appoint in her stead after her resignation, amounts to a constitutional violation of Article 89 of the 1992 Constitution, that is specifically 89.1 and 2AI. That is the concern of my client. And the reason why now is because from September 2025 till now, we don't foresee, we don't know, or we can't anticipate, you know, fathom any reasonable grounds. We are seeking the Supreme Court to order the president within 2 weeks upon consultation with Parliament in accordance with Chapter 9 of the 1992 Constitution, and also upon consultation, such consultation, appoint within 48 hours a former Chief Justice to occupy that vacancy for the council to be properly constituted.
0: That's Jonathan Osu Asare, his lawyer for Samuel Brian Buabin, who's suing the government over the non-appointment of a member of the Council of State. This is Eyewitness News on 97.3 CTFM. It's now time for business, and Netili Neti Ajaho from the City Business Desk is in studio to give us the latest. Now, you are now as well, right?
3: Yes, I am.
0: I'm very
3: happy.
0: Natalie, you're welcome.
3: Thank you very much.
0: What do you have for us in business?
3: Let's get straight to our stories now. And tax analyst Francis Timorbo is calling for clearer thresholds on passenger baggage, warning that GRA's latest clarification could still leave room for discretion in the assessment of import duties. He says the Revenue Authority must clearly define how much of items such as phones can reasonably qualify as personal effect. In an interview with City Business News, Francis Timorbo argues that published thresholds would give travelers certainty while helping customs protect revenue.
4: So for me, the clarification is good initially, but I think that we need more than just a public notice so that we can resolve the matter once and for all. We can tell the mischief that the GRA is trying to cure. And if you consider portable items like phones and necklace and watches, obviously something needs to be done, because people can bring it into the country without necessarily carrying it in a huge luggage. And that's why the discussion should go beyond phones and cover other items. What I think is missing is any notice that the GRA has put out there, like a public notice or maybe a practice note that gives travelers that information that if you carry anything beyond some quantity, then that can be considered as a commercial. And we need that one so that we can resolve or clarify any doubt that travelers may have. The current form where we are saying that whether it is used for new phones, I think that it gives room for a number of discretions. But where we have it properly documented in a public notice, I think travelers will be bound by it.
3: That was tax analyst Francis Timor-Boy. Now, economist Professor Patrick Isuming is calling on government to formalize the informal sector as part of efforts to widen Ghana's tax base and raise more domestic revenue. He says bringing more businesses and economic activities into the formal sector will strengthen revenue mobilization and help governments reduce the country's rising debt. Speaking to the Business News, Professor Patrick Isuming outlined measures governments can adopt to address the country's debt situation.
5: It is important that the debt is generating the growth, but we have situations where even when the economy is growing, we are not collecting enough. We don't pay the debt with the GDP, we pay with revenues. So how we are going to modernize the economy, especially formalize the informal sector to help us to generate more revenues when the economy is growing. In the last couple of years, we've seen relatively strong growth. The question is whether this is translating into revenues. I think enforcement measures have improved, but they are nowhere near enough, and we need to do a lot more. Regardless of our debt situation, we have to improve the revenue collection, and the formalization is important. Making sure that everybody is contributing their quota is very important. When we do that, then it will improve our debt-carrying capacity, and then we will be able to manage when we fulfill contractors and debt.
3: Professor Patrick Isuming is an economist. Now, government has acknowledged container congestion at the Tema port as a major challenge, stressing the move to improve infrastructure and ease the movement of cargo. According to Transport Minister Joseph Bukari Nikwe, the congestion reflects a gap between the growth in cargo volumes and the expansion of infrastructure supporting port operations. He made the remarks during a visit at the Meridian Port Services Terminal at the Tema Port, where he engaged management on measures to improve the entry and exit of cargo.
6: Currently, we are faced with a challenge, the container congestions in the port, and I believe it's a worry to all of us, including the reason for us coming here is to look at ways to improve upon the entry and the exit of the port. We have had meetings with management, and most of those issues have been discussed. A port will always need constant action and improvement. That is what maybe we have lacked for some time. We are putting terminal three, the containers, the cargo is coming, but we didn't continue to improve other infrastructure that is linking up with the port. And we agree strongly as a government that it is time we look at other infrastructure expansions. That's why we are talking of the terminal three routes and then the harbor route expansion. And again, looking at creating more new beds that will be able to receive whatever ships that will be calling on our ports.
3: Joseph Bukari Nikwe is a transport minister. Government has secured a $7 million grant from the Green Climate Fund to strengthen the resilience of smallholder farmers and communities in northern Ghana. The project, which will cover 8 districts, will support climate resilient agriculture, strengthen early warning systems, and improve access to climate finance. Minister for Environment, Science and Technology, Dr. Zanetto General Rawlings, says the funding will help vulnerable communities better manage the economic and livelihood impacts of climate change. Her statement read on behalf by the Deputy Director of Administration, the Office of the Minister of State for Climate Change and Sustainability, Ruth Jokoto, calls for stronger collaboration between government institutions, local authorities, development partners, and communities.
7: Consistently identified not simply as an environmental issue, but as a development and livelihood issue affecting agriculture, water resources, infrastructure, livelihoods, and local economic growth. We also heard very clearly that our local authorities understand the challenges confronting their communities, but often require stronger technical capacity, institutional support, and access to predictable

0: searching for clearer operational models to ensure the bank effectively supports women-owned businesses and livelihoods across the country. Head of Secretariat at NetRights, Patricia Akaku, made the call while making a presentation at the public forum on the national budget, held under the theme Promoting Inclusive and Gender-Responsive Budget Priorities through Citizens' Engagement.
1: The likelihood of you not getting the land again is 99.9%. So we need to work with our traditional trade. Make the Women's Development Bank work for rural women. So the whole issue about the Women's Development Bank, there should be modalities. Is it a bank structure? Are we setting up a structure where women will go, or is it something that the banks have gender gaps, so they are being supported to ensure that they improve on it? What is it? Because I remember what it is here also. The deputy chief of staff, they mentioned that they even, how do women even access that money? They did mention that they even attend market to raise some money.
0: That was the head of Secretariat at NetRights, Patricia Akaku. Now, the Bank of Ghana has outlined a progressive penalty regime for customers who issue DAT checks, with sanctions escalating from fines of 10% of the check's value for a first offense to a ban on issuing checks and assessing new credit facilities for repeat offenders. Under the revised DAT checks rules, the check is considered a DAT check when there are insufficient funds in the customer's account to honor the amount stated on it. The bank will reject and return the check unpaid. All the account holder may also face legal action. There's more in this report. A first offense attracts a penalty of 10% of the check's value and a warning in a case reported to the Credit Reference Bureau and the Bank of Ghana. A second offense within 1 year raises the penalty to 15%. For a third offense, the penalty increases to 20%, while the customer could also be banned from issuing checks for at least 3 years and denied access to new credit facilities for 1 year. The Bank of Ghana warns that repeated offenses could damage a customer's credit record, making borrowing more difficult and expensive. Customers who fail to return unused checkbooks after being banned could face further sanctions, including restrictions on operating current accounts. The Bank of Ghana is therefore urging customers to ensure sufficient funds are available before issuing checks and to avoid writing checks against money they only expect to receive in the future. Customers are also being encouraged to keep records of issued checks and their expected presentation dates and contact their banks promptly if they anticipate insufficient funds. And that report was filed by Netili Neti Ajao. And that's it for Business on Eyewitness News. I am Netili Neti Ajao. Have a good evening.
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1: 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Let me take you to the Jubilee House now. There's an announcement by the President. The President has appointed Dr. Abdul Basit Aziz Bamba as Acting Director General for the Value for Money Office. I want to read a statement issued by Phyllis Kwachiofosu, who speaks for the President, and it says, the President of the Republic has appointed Dr. Abdul Basit Aziz Bamba as Acting Director General of the Value for Money Office. The appointment was made in accordance with Article 1951 of the Constitution and Section 14(1) of the Value for Money Office Act 2026, Act 1172. Dr. Aziz Bamba will serve in an acting capacity pending receipt of the constitutionally required advice of the Governing Board, given in consultation with the Public Services Commission. Dr. Aziz Bamba is a Harvard-trained lawyer who, until his appointment, served as a senior lecturer at the University of Ghana School of Law. The Value for Money Office is mandated to ensure that every cedi of public expenditure serves the public good. His appointment marks an important step towards operationalization of the office, strengthening security of public spending, curbing wastage, and ensuring that public expenditure delivers tangible benefits to Ghanaians. So that's information in relation to lawyer Basit Bamba's appointment, and as communicated by the Minister for Government Communication, Phyllis Kwachi Ofosu. It's now time for Talk Back, which is brought to you by...
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1: For your message, Fred, you're welcome.
4: Thank you, Mara.
1: I want to start off from X, and Musa Abatwa says school placement challenges are inevitable when dealing with a large number of students. But what matters most is how we address gaps and prevent future occurrences. My concern is politicizing the issue. Education affects us all. NPP, stop the needless politics. Akpaliok Daniel in Sandema says Ghanaian politics has proven to be driven more by parochial interests than genuine service to the people. The question is, how do we transform this entrenched culture of selfishness and political expediency into politics centered on the welfare of the poor? Baba Chairman in Tamale says, from the explanation of Dr. Educhum, one would come to the conclusion that he knows and understands anything education. Omar, yes, there are challenges, but going back is never an option. Fred, what are our WhatsApp platform messages saying?
4: Let's go to Judas Iscariot from Teshin Triblo. He says...
1: This is his name. Anyway.
4: Judas Iscariot.
1: I wonder how he chose his name. His parents chose it for him, or he chose it as a nickname?
4: Maybe it's a nickname, or maybe when he was giving birth to...
1: I don't think anybody's called Judas Iscariot in Ghana.
4: It's not Iscariot, though. Iscariot.
1: Judas Iscariot.
4: Yes.
1: So, Judas Iscariot. Have you seen anybody called Judas Iscariot?
4: Probably when he was giving birth to, his parents saw him and said, this is Judas.
1: He will sell out Jesus.
4: He buy in Chibla.
1: And he lives in Chibla. Okay. No more there.
4: So, Judas says... So our basic education has now become chilling some more on the foot of our politicians, and they are playing totas with it. They should have in mind that the future of our children are in danger.
1: Fred, what is chilling some more and what is totas?
4: So chilling some more is the plastic football. So when we're kids,
1: case five?
4: No, case five. Before case five, there's this plastic ball.
1: Mm-hmm.
4: Where we used to play very hard.
1: They had green, sometimes green, blue. Red or blue.
4: Blue or green.
1: Okay, you used to buy it at Agomanya Market. Very hard.
4: Very hard. That's Chilinza.
1: It's called Chilinza ball.
4: Yes, then the totas. Totas is when you be kicking the ball, making sure that it wouldn't hit the ground with the two legs.
1: Totas. And they do it at the back of the hand or on top of the foot.
4: On the foot.
1: To see how many you can do.
4: You can do.
1: That you never got more than one.
4: Oh.
1: Even the hand ones, even if you say I should do with my palm, crime, I shall come to that thing.
4: You know what to do with your legs and hands at different places.
1: They are ride bicycle with it, yes. And I walk with it. And but we used to do socks ball.
4: And the cows. So let's go to Wa. Hack from Wa. He says, those who went to the Supreme Court to compel the president to fill the vacancy for the Council of State member should have thought twice and maybe reach out to them. This he says my regards to Empire.
1: So he's saying that it's possible that, so he said maybe the president reached out to them and they declined. Very possible. Okay, but he's gone to Supreme Court. Let the Supreme Court make the pronouncement on the matter. Okay, so let's go to the Akasokri Joseph in Bongo. He says, while the NDC's target is to complete the Accra Kumasi Expressway, the NPP's target is to get 1.5 million votes in the Ashanti region. How does the NPP see the people of the Ashanti region, Fred?
4: Anyaz Ghazali from Tamale says, when honest men like Ambassador speak, I wonder how indiscipline crept into the NPP. A party of dignity is losing its core values. Our new leader must listen to wise men like the professor to save the party.
1: Okay, and this one from Fokomi in Ho says, we are talking about BEC results, but the confusion with SHS and WASI is also Hydra-headed. For instance, why should social studies be compulsory for pure science students when it's actually not counted as a core subject by the public universities? UG, in one instance, indicated that the science applicants should list the four core subjects, including social studies, but it will not be counted. In other words, science students cannot substitute social studies for integrated science. So one guy scored social studies A1 and integrated C6. Calculate the impact this has on the guy. What kind of wickedness is that?
4: Chaza, during our time, I recall that when you're a science student, they actually take your social studies instead of your integrated science.
1: Yes, it's true.
4: And if you are not, they will look at integrated science.
1: That's true.
4: I'm quite surprised at the new format now.
1: So commas and English were constant.
4: Yes.
1: Okay.
4: So Emil from Akwemufie says, the new school placement system where you wait for your results before making your selection has some few problems. However, it's the beginning. Stakeholders must make some inputs to let it run effectively.
1: Baba Chairman in Tamil, I think I've read that. Kennedy Onipa says, many students now think VEC doesn't matter because they will still get SHS placement, and this attitude is killing learning in our school. Going to SHS without passing means you have no foundation to survive in SHS. So we beg parents to talk to their children to take their studies seriously.
4: Sandra, on this issue, yesterday we had a conversation. Right? I've been thinking about it.
1: Have you changed your mind?
4: I don't agree with you. I still maintain my position. But my question is, why are we all putting the blame on the children?
1: Mm. Who should we blame?
4: Have we sat down to even look at the teaching skills and abilities of our teachers now? The availability of textbooks. For a very long time, we have been complaining of textbooks and textbooks not being available.
1: Mm-hmm.
4: Are we giving the kids the right tools to be able to learn? If not, then I think that we should look at that, because it cannot just be that the kids do not want to learn. Yes, they may not want to learn, but what are the structures, what are the things we put in place to also ensure that we are giving them the right kind of education and teaching them in ways that they may understand?
1: I think we've neglected basic school, which is a big, big problem that we have to do. Fred, Na Amoko Triana.
4: Na Amoko Triana. Yeah.
1: But it's A here.
4: Triana.
1: No, Triana.
4: No, it's Trina.
1: Trina, yeah. The first.
4: Yeah.
1: Hey, wait, it's a queen, oh. Hey, and I'm here playing with
4: it. Amoko.
1: Amoko Trina, the first. Says what?
4: Please, let the former education minister know that.
1: People keep writing formal.
4: It's formal.
1: Formal. ER instead of AL over
4: yes.
1: L. Because we're discussing education, that's what I thought should educate you.
4: Please, let the former education minister know that the intervention parents pay. Let the former know the intervention parents pay.
1: Mm-hmm.
4: It's not free. Don't blame the teachers. Some learners are not serious.
1: Okay, so we know the Dr. Oluchun talked about intervention classes,
4: mm-hmm.
1: and she's trying to say that the parents actually pay. It's not free. Okay. Mm-hmm. Majid in Tamale says, excluding students from placement because of not passing just mathematics or science is not right. But what do you expect from a country where educational system is too bookish and pen-pushing with little or no emphasis on technical and vocational education? Fred.
4: Abraham from Garu says, results for the national standardized test has never been released. So what's its effect?
1: Okay, so that's something that Dr. Edutum was touting. Sula in Angloga says, will you believe a lady I know completed Free City High School 4 years ago without knowing how to spell her own name?
4: Wow.
1: Oh, Charlie, relax. It's too wide. He said, politicians just want the poor
4: to remain poor, for them to have advantage on them. Let's put a limit to the greats.
1: Adawu in Efiokuma, Adawu. Is it Adawu or Adawu? Or Adawu? Adamus. Adam. Odomos, you remember that advent? Odomos, Tumtum soldier. It is beautiful to see the opposition party's former education minister, Dr. Educhung, suggesting solutions to the current challenges faced by the incumbent without making it political. Yeah. Godwin Ipum.
4: He says, this is Africa child. Mass promotion brought up a lot of indiscipline to the SHS and technical schools. Students are promoted to senior high schools without pronouncing three-letter words.
1: Can that be serious matter? Thomas Inafenya says, Educhung is deceiving the public. Is he telling us that the terminal exams that are written every term could not be used to determine whether or not a child is performing well? Well, you heard my question to him and you heard his answer to that, Fred.
4: Cyril C. says, this discussion about core subjects and what people who are supposed to care about the education of our children is quite interesting. Core subjects, by the very definition, are must-pass, necessary-to-pass subjects. It's that simple. Students who fail core subjects must be made to resit their subjects before they move on. Allowing such students to pass is how our education has gotten this terrible, and international schools abroad don't regard our students and their certificates anymore. Why are we doing this to ourselves? We must water down education to just satisfy politicians. What is wrong with us? And what is that wrong with making sure our students are good at mathematics and English? In the 70s and 90s, students who failed had to resit. We say better students overall in the end. We should be stricter with our education and also reduce the plenty subjects our children are studying.
1: Okay, that's a very long one. We, the people from Oyarifa, has finally returned. And he says, I think that by and large, things are better organized now than they were under the MPP administration, despite the few challenges that some of the parents encountered in Kumasi and elsewhere.
4: Hajia Halima from Nima says, the former education minister has proven that he has diagnosed the issue and suggested some reforms, which I hope the current education minister takes seriously to reform our education and forgets about the introduction of Arabic and Chinese, because it's not innovative. Even me, the basic Arabic knowledge, with basic Arabic knowledge, is not easy. We must take our education more seriously.
1: Okay, and let me bring... Okay, let's take Will's yoga in Abuja 30 in the voltage. He said the challenges associated with the CSSPS for students, particularly those with various difficulties, have become a recurrent national issue. Yearly frustrations highlight systemic flaws that need urgent attention. Developers and policymakers must collaborate to create sustainable solutions, ensuring equitable access and support for all students to prevent these problems from arising in the future. Abraham from Garu says, results for the national... Okay, this one... Okay, so...
4: So...
1: Prof from Tema
4: says, they collapse education, yet they hold themselves, and unfortunately, people consider them as educationists.
1: Oh, Charlie. Delanyo Agbe in PGS says, senior high school placement has been an annual hurdle for parents and guardians. It is time we do away with BEC as a country.
4: Prince Henry from Koforidua says, what matters is finding a school where the child can learn effectively, develop discipline, discover their talent, build confidence, and receive their right support. A grade A school can provide opportunities, but a determined student can excel from any school when given quality teaching, parental support, and the right attitude. Parents should pursue grade A education, not merely grade A schools.
1: Fred, that matter is a big matter. Or rather, they've done the positive. People keep calling, Charlie, can you help me change my school name from this place to another? It's really a big issue. Akapo Junior and half of me says the government is trying to defend the planned attempt to cut down students' intake into our senior high schools in order to reduce expenditure. The choice to have self-placement is just a ploy to calm our children down. But the truth is that most of them will still not get admission. I think you can take one last one for us.
4: Let's go a bit up, go down. Yes.
1: This way?
4: Yes.
1: Okay.
4: So let's go to We the People from Oyo
1: FM. He sent his message without Latin.
4: No.
1: I think his Latin has finished. So let's take Abi National in one.
4: No, I
1: already took it.
4: So Abi National in one says, whoever becomes national organizer or whatever in the NPP,
1: You sent this message yesterday, 2 days ago, last week, and last year. You are still sending it. Change the things.
4: Abi National is doing copy and paste.
1: He's doing copy and paste. Anyway, thank you so much for your messages. That has been Talk Back, brought to you by Valence Lees, your affordable document management solutions. I'm Omar Rosandamado. I did this with Fred Tete Javano. Produced by Julian Odamia Sari, Beverly London, Kobna Wilson, Hansen Ajiman. And the technical support from
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Hello, good evening. My name is Ida Blanks and welcome to Beach Newsroom Late Edition. Coming up in the bulletin, FDA calls for legislation to regulate corn mills. Deloitte Africa calls for clarity on cigar report and state-owned enterprises. ADI calls for collaboration to promote healthy diet and tackle diabetes. Details of these stories and more coming up in 15 minutes. Please do stay.

0: Welcome back. You're so much grateful for your time this evening. Let's now settle for the details of our stories. The Food and Drug Authority is calling for legislation to regulate the operations of corn mills and other milling outlets across the country to improve food safety and reduce the risk of contamination. The authority says stronger regulatory measures and improved hygiene practices are needed to ensure that milling activities meet acceptable food safety standards. The head of Food Industrial Support Services at the FDA, Ebenezer Kofi Asel, says Ghana must reconsider the continued use of traditional commercial milling systems, which he believes could pose potential risks to food safety. According to him, there is a need to gradually phase out traditional mills and adopt safer and more modern milling technologies to minimize the risk of contamination during food processing. Mr. Asel is also urging metropolitan, municipal and district assemblies to intensify inspections of milling outlets within their jurisdictions. In some other news, more than 55,000 candidates who sat for the 2026 BECE have reportedly failed to secure placement into senior high schools, raising concerns about the country's education system. Executive Director of EduGuard Insight, Jonathan Agbetramado, has spoken out on the worrying situation, calling attention to the challenges facing affected students and their families.
1: To be very honest, mathematics and English have always been a problem. If you read the UNESCO report on our statistics and all of that, even those from the Ghana Education Service, they will tell you significantly that there's always been an issue within these subjects. And so it is not unforeseen that students of the significant value would not do well or not be able to move on the next level. And like I said, from an educational perspective, I am thinking that intervention within the educational phase, for example, between GHS 1 and GHS 3, I say something, for example, as intervention number 1, which is within the very less. So teachers should be so well that these subjects become much loved by them that students begin to study them. But let me just say again that, of course, every educational level is connected. And so when you say that, analysts mentioned that there's a correlation between junior high and senior high, that's absolutely true. I think we as a country need to move our focus from, well, how many people have failed this year? How do we get them to move into the next level, or what do we do for remedials for them? And focus on how do we better the existing school structure within the entire junior high school, 1, 2, and 3. Because to be fair, the BEC result is only end of the summative learning of the students at the end of the year. A lot of build-up has gone on all through this process. And let me agree with you again. Math, science, English are very foundational principles to learning anything beyond your life in junior high. So yes, you are right. But I would take the position that the biggest focus should not only rest on discussing why students are.
0: And that was Executive Director of EduGuard Insights, Jonathan Abotramado. Now, the Chief Executive of the Ghana Chamber of Mines, Dr. Ken Ashibe, is calling for stronger action against illegal mining, warning that Galamse is increasingly threatening critical national infrastructure. He says the destruction of telecommunications fiber networks is adding to the economic cost of illegal mining, with the burden potentially passed on to businesses and consumers through higher operating costs. Dr. Ken Ashibe says Ghana's digitalization agenda depends heavily on reliable telecommunications infrastructure, making the continued destruction of fiber networks a serious national concern. Dr. Ashibe says the cost of repairing damaged fiber infrastructure was estimated at $20 million last year, describing the expenditure as a significant burden on the economy. And now the Director of Nuclear Power Institution, Dr. Achibad Boakofi, says Ghana is strengthening partnerships with academic institutions to develop the skilled workforce needed to support the country's nuclear energy program. According to him, building a strong human resource base is critical to the safe, successful and sustainable development of nuclear power in Ghana. Dr. Kofi says the institute, together with the other nuclear-related agencies, is working closely with relevant academic institutions to equip professionals with the technical skills required to operate and manage nuclear facilities.
2: Every technology relies on humans to succeed. Every endeavor relies on humans, and nuclear is no different. The level of skill that you require for nuclear technology is high. So it's important that as the country and as Africa, several countries are considering, we start looking at how we're going to develop that workforce to be able to support the nuclear programs that we're embarking on. And that is why it was critical that this year's U.S. African Nuclear Energy Summit focuses on workforce development. We have some workforce we need to develop more. It's a process and we are working on that. We are working with the universities, we are working with technical and vocational educational training institutes to develop the required workforce that we'll need. Nuclear is a 100-year journey, so we are putting in place the systems to be able to provide the workforce for that journey. So it's a process.
0: And that was the Director of Nuclear Power Institute, Dr. Archibald Bua Kofi. Now, the Association of Ghana Industries is calling for stronger collaboration among government, industry, and other stakeholders to promote healthier diets and address the rising cases of diabetes and other diet-related health conditions in Ghana. The association says many Ghanaians rely heavily on carbohydrate-based food because they are relatively cheaper and more accessible than protein, vegetables, and other nutritious food options. President of AGI Kofi Nsiapoku made the call at a stakeholder discussion on low and low calories aimed at promoting evidence-based engagement on public health industrial policy.
3: When you look at the local food consumption we have or local food on the market, you see that most of them are not ultra processed. Most of them are partly processed but not fully processed. But because if you want the food to last long on the market, then you have to do full process or ultra process. And the imported one, because they are coming very far away, they are mostly fully processed or ultra processed so that they can gain the shelf life at the supermarkets. And this is the reason why we are advocating that if probably government can also put a size on some of these things. For example, if you come to the beverage industry, all the sugary products like the fizzy drinks, we have excise duties on them. So if the excise duties are increased, it can also reduce the importation of such products into the market.
0: And that was the president of the Association of Ghana Industries, Kofi Nsiapoku. The chief executive of the Ghana Investment Fund for Electronic Communications, GIFEC, Tanku Rashid Computer, says the introduction of the commitment authorization system by the Ministry of Finance has contributed to improved management of resources by state-owned enterprises. He says the system was introduced last year to ensure prudent management and effective monitoring of public resources. Mr. Tanku Rashid Computer says the measure contributed significantly to the gains recorded by some state-owned enterprises.
4: One thing people are failing to understand, when this government came in 2025, one of the key things that the finance ministry did that has stabilized the economy and stabilized SOEs was the introduction of this commitment authorization. The reason you are seeing all the surpluses and all, why did they introduce commitment authorization? Right. I remember when we were appointed and were sent through orientation and all that. Government was very clear in his mind. We are not coming to do procurements where you go because you have warehouse. You procure and go and dump items in the warehouse, which has no use to the benefit of the good people who voted into office. That's what our predecessors did. Now, government came in, sat every SOE, chief executive and board members, and made us to understand that this time, before you do any procurement whatsoever, it must pass through the finance ministry. Bring your books. Come and defend it. How you are going to spend it. And what is this used to Ghanaians? If you pass that test at the finance ministry, then you now move to PPE. That's another leg. So you see that from 2025 up till now, that is why you are not seeing any reckless expenditure from government side. That is why you are not seeing any corrupt activities from all the SOEs. But you are seeing profits. It takes prudent economic management to bring back such state enterprises to life, to work. And so credit must be given. A lot of the SOEs are working, functioning now, and they are making profits.
0: And that was the chief executive of the Ghana Investment Fund for Electronic Communications, GIFEC, Tanku Rashid Computer. And now in wrapping up, partner and African leader for infrastructure and capital projects at Deloitte Africa, Yao Apialate, says some aspects of the state's interest in governance authority, SIGA, report on state-owned enterprises require further clarification. He is calling for a supplementary report to provide more details on the financial performance of the enterprises, particularly whether they actually made profits. Now, Mr. Latte says where state-owned enterprises are recorded profits, the government must take credit for achievement while clearly explaining the operations and financial indicators used to determine their profitability. He says greater clarity will help the public better understand the performance of state-owned enterprises and the basis for their reported gains.
5: In my view, the reports should be read in a manner that reflects what has gone into it. And I stated, just to emphasize my previous statement, that if you go to the individual sections of the reports, the state institutions have sections that report on their activities and their operational activities. And over there, there is no aggregation of profits. So there's no way you see the section that covers, let's say, Volta River Authority or Electricity Company of Ghana, and its activities being aggregated with YEA or Get Fund or anything like that. So it is the way we have summarized or extracted some aspect of the report that we need to clarify. So what you do typically in this situation is to introduce an addendum or publish an addendum to just clarify, or a supplementary report that clarifies some of the statements that have been made. And not necessarily in the report, but subsequent statements that have been made by government institutions or government department that sought to create the impression that a certain profit had been made. Whereas in actual fact, some of these profit or reported profits included surpluses or underspend.
0: And that was Yao Apialati, who is the partner and Africa leader for infrastructure and capital projects at Deloitte Africa. And that is that for Beach Newsroom Late Edition. A look at the top headlines again.

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My name is Ida Blankson. Good night.

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0: dancing. Sawa,
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2: Do anything.

Isata. She was so dojo wa who suited out for fra. She must mother now for fra. Bear 12 days in your main day. Yeah. And I check a crab a crow.